Yes, he's alive. He is risen. It's Noah Cleveland, and my saviour lives. Thanks so much for choosing UCB2. Great to have you company, and it's me, Lydia, with you in these early hours, playing you lots of good tunes, and going to be spending some time in God's Word, and hearing it after this next one.

0: at home now. Holy, holy, holy. It's Erica Ray. And hey, you're very welcome here on UCB2, the home of hope and worship. Well, we're hearing from Penny Lane Church now, part one of a new series. And it's all around our relationship with the Bible. Today's message, how we need to be transfixed by God's word. How it can be a place of devotion and passion as we spend time with God and in his word. And just going to be thinking about this, how we can maintain a love for God's word.
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2: So I am a massive fan of the Bible. I love it. I really do. But sometimes I wonder, if this book could speak, would it say the same thing? Like, if you could ask this Bible a question, how much does Alex really love the Bible? Would it answer you as passionately as I would say to you in public? The thing is our relationship with the Bible alters depending on all kinds of things. I made a little graph because I'm a nerd about my relationship with the Bible since I became a Christian. And here it is. It kind of looks a bit like this. Where it starts is I didn't grow up going to church whatsoever, but we had the Gideons come into our school to do an assembly about the Bible, and they gave us a little red New Testament and Psalms. And I took that New Testament and Psalms, and I didn't really touch it at all. But when I moved to London when I was 14, for some reason, I took two books with me. I took The Adventure of Tom Sawyer and Huckleberry Finn, and I took this New Testament and Psalms. And then when I saw the film, The Passion of the Christ, the first thing I reached for in my bookshelf was this tiny little red book, New Testament and Psalms, and I devoured it. And then what you see is a sharp increase as I started going to church, and I was discipled really well by a great pastor who met with me once a week before college, and we would go through passages of scripture, and I'd ask him loads of questions, and I was just loving it. I felt like when I first engaged with scripture, a bit like Lucy in The Lion, the Witch and the Wardrobe, when she first walks through the wardrobe. She's telling everyone about this wonderful world and then running back to whatever the normal world is and says, look, all this stuff. And I was like that. I was so transfixed by this whole new world that opened up to me that I became obsessed with reading the Bible. I had a little black pocket Bible that I had in my back pocket all the time, wherever I went. On a bus, I'd pull it out. In lessons, I'd pull it out, and I was just transfixed by it. But then what you see is a slight dip. And that dip is when I started working for a church. And you might think, well, surely everyone who works for churches is reading their Bible loads. The problem is this became a resource for the programs that I was making, or it became a textbook for the sessions that I was planning for young people, and less of a place of devotion. And so it became this kind of resource book that I was still reading it. I was still engaging with it, but it was no longer a place of devotion and passion for me. And then what happened is a slight, slow increase as I started going on the process to being selected to be ordained as a Church of England minister. And because I had to read the Bible then, because people are asking uncomfortable questions about how much I was reading the Bible. And so I started reading it more and more and more. But then what you see is an encouraging increase as I started university for the second time. I did a master in theology because, again, I went to a really great uni, and they really encouraged the personal reading of scripture, not just reading books about the Bible. And then there was a slight dip as I became a curate, which is someone who's training to be a vicar, and that my job was so hectic that, again, this became a resource rather than a place of devotion. And now it looks very tidy, doesn't it? It looks very tidy, and you might be able to plot something similar. But really, the reality, it looks a bit more like this, doesn't it? Like, that's kind of more the journey. There were peaks and troughs all along that. There were times of intensity, times of chaos, times where things dipped, times where things really exceeded where I thought it was going. But the thing is, if you ask yourself what has changed about how you engage with scripture, I'm sure there's something that will be something to do with your circumstance, something to do with the environment you're in, maybe the geography even. Maybe you've left the comfort of your youth group or your student group or your home group and you've moved city. Maybe the people around you have changed. Maybe it's the time or the use of time that you have. Maybe you've got married. Maybe you've just got a boyfriend or a girlfriend. Maybe you've got kids, and all that stuff can change those things. And maybe your habits have shifted. And so my dream tonight is that over the next little portion of time, I hope to stoke the fire inside each one of us to renew the idea about why we even engage in scripture. And if this is your first time tonight to church or any kind of building with a cross in it, then I hope tonight you get a snapshot of why Christians read the Bible. But secondly, I want to give us some advice around how we can maintain a love and a passion for the Bible. And then thirdly, I want us to kind of forecast our dreams around what kind of world will we live in as a result of the love of scripture. That's where we're going to go tonight. So why do we read scripture? Well, Dave McCullough, who's an American historian, says history is who we are and why we are the way we are. History is who we are and why we are the way we are. Or to put it another way, as an amateur historian says, the Bible, therefore, tells us who God's people are and why they are the way they are. So the Bible helps us to know who are the people that follow God. And then why are they the way they are? Far more articulately, God says in the book of Isaiah, remember the former things. Those of long ago, I am God and there is no other. I am God and there is none like me. I make known the end from the beginning, from ancient times and what is still to come. I say my purpose will stand and I will do all that I please. And so one of the most important reasons we read the Bible is to learn our collective history as God's people. And sometimes we stray or we lose perspective or we lack faith or we trip up simply because we've gotten out of the habit of remembering what is so important about following God. Remembering was so important for the people of Israel throughout the Old Testament that they had literal physical reminders, some of them very intimate, like circumcision, keeping sideburns long, having a tasseled scarf around shoulders, wearing a box on your forehead and on your hands as you pray. Physical reminders of who God is in the moment, of the story that God has brought us on. And we read scripture to remember who it is we serve. Ultimately, if you follow Jesus, we don't worship a God of our own making like the world does. We don't worship a popularized Jesus who's just light and fluffy and super cool, man. We worship the God of the Bible, the one whom has been made known to us through the Jesus of the scriptures. It's on him we put our trust. And like trust in everyday relationships, it waxes and wanes based on primarily proximity. You trust in him, and that trust will wax or wane, will get more intense or less intense as you become less proximate to him. I remember for 3 years, my wife and I, when we were dating, we were long distance. She was in uni in Nottingham and I was in London. And it was one of the hardest times of our relationship because trust started to wane because we weren't proximate to one another. And at the time I was running gigs in Northwest London and I used to send her selfies of all the fun nights I was having with some pretty cool musicians. And she used to get super annoyed and super frustrated and think, what's he up to hanging out with all these semi-famous celebrities? And then, but then the minute we hung out and we got together and I'd get up on the National Express and go to Nottingham, that would all disappear because suddenly trust became proximate. Our proximity encouraged trust. And it may be that you're in a great place at the moment with the Lord and with life and you've got disciplines and structure around that stuff. And for you, it feels like peacetime. But it's in peacetime where we have to build rhythms so that when chaos comes, we have natural reflexes that we've developed for those moments. Laura and I were driving somewhere the other day and we were reflecting on the worst summer of my life, which is a few summers ago, not too long ago, about 5 years ago, 4 or 5 years ago, where someone really close to me tried to take their own life. A best mate of mine died in a car accident. And Laura's granddad, who I know you're not allowed favourites, but he was definitely my favourite grandparent of hers, he died. And to top it off, my dog died, Millie, the beautiful little Staffy that was like my pride and joy. All died. All those things happened in the space of about 3 weeks. And I was like, God, what are you doing? What's happening in this moment? And it's in those moments, you don't have the emotional energy to start to build new habits. In those moments, don't suddenly reach for a reading plan. You don't suddenly reach out to your mate and say, hey, it'd be great if we could be accountability partners right now. You don't suddenly go, you know what, I'm going to press into worship right now. In those moments, you don't have the emotional space to do that. But I was so thankful that I had a small slither of a rhythm, which I get up early and I read a verse of scripture and ask God to speak to me. That was it. But actually, it was in those moments that I felt words jump out at me from the pages of the Bible that hit me in the face with his love. Words like, the Lord is near to the brokenhearted and saves the crushed in spirit. In that moment, I needed that. It's exactly what I needed. Or when Jesus says to his disciples, now is your time of grief, but I will see you again and you'll rejoice and no one will take away your joy. I needed a hope to hold on to in those moments. Or when Paul says, I consider that our present sufferings are not worth comparing with the glory that will be revealed in us. I'm like, yeah, I need to see that glory because right now my life doesn't feel that glorious. Do not wait for the tide to rise before you build the boat. Don't wait for the tide to rise before you build the boat. Build those rhythms so that in wartime, when chaos comes, when the proverbial hits the fan, your natural reflexes will keep you afloat. And so we don't just read the Bible to remember, but we also read it to hear his voice. How many adverts do you think you see a day? Anyone can shout out. How many adverts do you reckon you see a day? Just shout out a number that you might... 10 adverts a day. Go on. Anyone else? How many adverts do you reckon you might see in a day? 1,000. That's a good guess. Anyone want to up that 1,000? Apparently, media companies suggest that we see around 10,000 adverts per day. Whoa. But only... Luckily, only a quarter of them will be relevant to you in your specific place, which means you will engage with about 2,500 adverts a day. Now, they're not all video adverts. Some of them are just as you walk past the shop and you see something in a window. But you see those things. Your brain apparently makes, on average, 35,000 decisions each day. Now, some of those subconscious decisions, some of those are active. Some of those, should I go to church or not? Some of those, who should I date? Like, but some of them are just, should I tie my laces or not? Like, some of them are subconscious, but we make about 35,000 decisions a day. And on Netflix, there are currently 6,621 titles to choose from. Who's watched them all? I mean, I know a few of you have. And then Domino's Pizza, this is a kicker, presents a possible 34 million combinations of pizza if you go by their basic menu. 34 million possible combinations you can have at Domino's Pizza. And still, Texas barbecue is easily the best, isn't it? Who's Texas barbecue? Yeah. That barbecue sauce, it is heavenly. But when you decide between all those voices and choices, how can you possibly find out what is God's will for you or just the best version of you on any given day? Well, Jesus says this, my sheep, as in us, we listen to his voice. I know them, Jesus says, and they follow me. We need to listen to his voice. And the way we can hear his voice, but above all the noise, all the distraction, is the discipline of picking up this book, learning his accent, hearing his cadence, the way he speaks and the way he thinks. Did you know that in the Jewish alternative to Sunday schools, which don't happen on Sunday, they happen in school, they are less bothered with kids memorizing stories about God or memory verses, but they are more concerned with kids learning about God's character. Because stories in isolation, they impress and they do build faith, but when you read the whole counsel of scripture, not just memory verses and old favorites, you start to learn his character, his ways, his heart. When we pick up our Bibles and suddenly just open it to Habakkuk, we're going to learn something different to when we just pick it up and read Matthew again for the 45th time. We're going to learn something new about his character and his ways and the way God moves and he speaks. When we engage with this, we are not just picking up an old textbook to learn from for the next exam, but we're picking up the living word of God. For the word of God is living and active, the writer of Hebrews says, sharper than any two-edged sword, piercing to the division of soul and of spirit, of joints and of marrow, and discerning the thoughts and intentions of the heart. It's not just a book. Or as it says in 2 Timothy, all scripture is breathed out by God and profitable for teaching, for reproof, for correction, and for training in righteousness, that the man or woman of God may be complete, equipped for every good work. Now, I want to be equipped for every good work. The Bible is God's word for us. And as we read scripture, we pick up his nuances and we start to make decisions based on what scripture says rather than what the world suggests. Our thinking stops from being from a place of, I'm facing this scenario, what does the Bible think? And moves to, what does the Bible think about how I should live? And then how do I get there? Now, I'm sure in your work or in your studies, you might say something like, oh, if I was given a pound for every time someone says dot, dot, dot, or someone does dot, dot, dot. Has everyone got that, something like that in their sphere, right? As a pastor, I'll let you into a little secret. If I was given a pound for every time someone says to me, it's been so long since God last spoke to me, right? Happens nearly every time I have it. And because I'm a nice pastor, we'll then chat a little bit. I might pray for you. And then we'll kind of imagine what God might be saying. But there's everything inside of me is wanting to scream, pick it up. Pick it up. He has spoken. He has spoken 757,439 words in the NIV. He has spoken those words. And yeah, I get it. Some of those words are words like abomination or sacrifice or wrath. But God continues to teach us when he uses the whole counsel of scripture. If our lives are like a ship, then the Bible are our sails. And as Bede once said, unfurl the sails and let God steer us where he will. Unfurl them. Let God lead us by his word. The third reason we read the Bible is to discern the times. Bede wrote in 600 and something AD, all the ways of this world are as fickle and unstable as a sudden storm at sea. Have the times changed? No, that could have been written today, right? Doesn't it feel like we live in fickle times? Fickle and unstable, so changing. Feels like things move so much. You know, it's become an Instagram trend, isn't it? Where it might be on TikTok, I have no idea. But where someone says, oh, I'm 35 now. If I went back 35 years from the day of my birth, we'd be in the 1950s, right? And that kind of thing. And so that's my case. I'm 35 now. So if you track that back from 88, what's 88 minus 35? Any quick maths? 53, brilliant. So like that's the equivalent of distance between now and in the 1950s. Be a different style of church in the 1950s, I'm sure. I'll be listening to different music in the 1950s. I'll be dancing in a different kind of way in the 1950s. I'll be interested in different things in the 1950s. The world has changed. But the thing that hasn't changed is how quickly the world changes, right? There's a really interesting part in Chronicles where King David is gathering an army together at a place called Hebron. And he distinguishes amongst his soldiers the sons of a guy called Issachar because they have an unusual gift. And this is what it says in 1 Chronicles 12:32. Of the sons of Issachar who had understanding of the times to know what Israel ought to do, their chiefs were 200 and all their brethren were at their command. Their understanding of the times made known to the king that the sons of Issachar knew what Israel ought to do. This gift of discernment is so valuable in times of uncertainty. Most of us are so preoccupied by our personal daily lives, we cannot properly discern the times. And then fast forward to Jesus. Jesus was critical of his generation for their inability to discern the times. He says to the multitudes, whenever you see a cloud rising out of the west, immediately you say a shower is coming, and so it is. And when you see the south wind blow, you say there will be hot weather, and there it is. Hypocrites. You can discern the face of the sky and of the earth, but how is it you do not discern the times? So why did Jesus rebuke them? Mostly because they were so steeped in their culture and their religious tradition that they missed what was right in front of them. The Messiah they had read and heard spoken about in the synagogue all their lives was with them. And yet they could not discern the times. Sure, they could discern natural things with precision and accuracy, but they missed the spiritual shift that was right in front of their noses. We might be able to speak the cultural lingo, but are we able to see the spiritual shift that's happening right in front of our noses? We might know exactly what books to put on our Instagrams so that people know that we think in a way that is right and correct with today's current trends, but are we missing the spiritual shift that is right in front of our noses? We might know the right things to retweet and to resend out and to repost, but are we missing the spiritual shift that's happening right in front of our noses? And then Paul goes on, speaking to that same generation about knowing the times. The sons of Issachar had an understanding of the times. Jesus rebuked his generation for not discerning the times. And then Paul admonishes us to know the times in Romans. He says this, and do this, knowing the time that now it is high time to awake out of our sleep. For now our salvation is nearer than when we first believed. The night is far spent, the day is at hand. Therefore, let us cast off the works of darkness and let us put on the armor of light. Let us walk properly as in the day, not in revelry and drunkenness, not in lewdness and lust, but in strife and envy. Put on the Lord Jesus Christ and make no provision for the flesh to fulfill its lusts. When God does a new thing, long-standing tradition becomes a barrier because our eyes are fixed on what was, so that what is cannot be clearly seen. During these uncertain times, let us look to Jesus, who is the author and perfecter of our faith. And when we do this, the Spirit of truth will give us understanding of the times. So we read the Bible to remember our history. We read the Bible to hear his voice. We read the Bible to discern our current times. But how do we maintain a love of scripture? Now, some of the Penny Lane staff team, they like to play Alex Raymond's sermon bingo, that when I speak, they're like, there's certain phrases that I might say, and they're like kind of checking them off on their, and they all laugh about it in the office. And so I'm just going to say that because I'm about to mention something that I mentioned a fair bit. That's because I'm a middle-aged man, and any passions we have, we talk about. And so recently, past couple of years, I've really enjoyed the gym. Cheers. And I was thinking about that this week. And I think there are disciplines that I've picked up over the past couple of years that are really helpful for other disciplines, including scripture. And the first thing is this, that if someone is struggling with their workout and they're feeling they're kind of on a plateau or spiraling down, then a physical instructor, a PT, might say something like, well, you can vary the workout. You can switch it up. And you can switch it up in all kinds of things. As we walk out of our gym, there's this slogan that says, the only bad workout is one you didn't do, right? And so we can vary the workout. We can vary the workout in all kinds of ways. But what I want to encourage you to do today, if you feel like you're plateauing or you feel like you've spiraled down, to vary the workout when it comes to scripture. You know, Billy Graham, the famous preacher, he was once asked, what's the best translation of scripture? And he replied, the one you're currently reading. There's no like perfect translation. If at the moment you just need something new to spark it up, switch translation, switch it up. Find a reading plan. Find a new supplementary voice that helps that. When Bede was dying, he was asked, what book should I read if I had just 7 days? And immediately he replied, read the book of John. And then he said, in fact, I've written a plan for you, John, in 7 days. And he wrote a whole commentary on it. But at the end of one of his books on church history, he said this, it's a prayer. I beseech you, good Jesus, that to whom you have graciously granted sweetly to drink in the words of knowledge, you will also vouchsafe in your loving kindness, that he may one day come to you, the fountain of all wisdom, and appear forever before your face. Now, the dream is this, that one day when we encounter this book, we regard it as something that we've been granted sweetly to drink in the words of knowledge. That one day when we come face to face with the fountain of all wisdom, we experience its loving kindness in all its fullness. And so if we're to drink in the words of this knowledge as much as possible, sometimes you just need to vary the workout. We need to change the supplementary voices. And here's a few that I'd recommend that I listen to on a pretty regular basis. There's a few podcasts that I just find super helpful. Bema is an amazing podcast. It follows two people as they're engaging with scripture together in conversation. And so the best way to, if you want to listen to that, is you scroll down to episode 1 and start with Genesis and just walk your way through with those guys as you're going through that. I'm loving the Upper Room guys at the moment, how they've birthed the church out of a place of prayer and worship. I find it incredibly aspirational and inspirational for my own ministry here. The Craig Rochelle podcast I love for any kind of leadership stuff. And if you consider yourself a leader in any way, it's a definite must listen to. And the guys at Mosaic and Southeast Christian are some of the best preachers I think I've ever heard. So switch it up, change it up. It's all right. You don't have to go with a Bible that you grew up reading. You can switch it up. Another thing about the gym that's super important, which is really good news for most of us, is rest periods. It's really important between sets or reps or between days to have a decent rest period. And I want to encourage you, again, if you're plateauing in your reading of scripture or you're spiraling, to incorporate proper space as you're engaging with scripture. A nerd on the internet wrote this about rest. I can't remember his name. So it says this: every time you work out, you create microscopic tears in your muscle tissues. And when you rest, your muscles start to heal and grow back stronger, meaning you'll be able to do the same workout with less effort in the future. The same workout with less effort in the future. The thing is this, that when you engage with the Word of God, you should expect it to challenge you. You should expect it to stretch you. You should expect it to convict you in some ways, unless anyone in this room is perfect. Have we got anyone present? You should expect it to shape you and to do some work in you if you're engaging with the Word of God, to lead you somewhere new. You need to allow room for that shift in you. Now, I'm a big fan of a blitz through the Bible every now and then. You know, a Bible in 1 year is great, or a Bible through 40 days, always great. It gives us an overarching view of kind of where things fall in the story of the Bible. But if we're to have a discipline, if we're to be like the one described in Psalm 1, we have to allow rest. Psalm 1 says this: blessed is the one who does not walk in the step with wicked, or stand in the way that sinners take, or sit in the company of mockers, but whose delight is in the law of the Lord, and who meditates on this law day and night. That person is like a tree planted by streams of water, which yields its fruit in season, and whose leaf does not wither. Whatever they do prospers. I'm quite a fast reader, but it's difficult to even read that psalm quickly. There's a pace to that stuff, isn't there? Trees don't grow overnight. Rivers don't form overnight. Fruit doesn't burst out overnight. Meditation, there's no such thing as speed meditation. It doesn't work like that. There's a pace to this stuff. Allowing God to have space in your life as you read and engage with scripture, allowing him to move and to help these things so that your spiritual muscles grow stronger and you're not just blitzing through it. And finally, my final reflection of the gym is working with others. Now, the best workouts I ever do involve other people. I ran my best 10K last week, thank you very much, because I ran with people who are both 6'5", and I am me. And so I had to keep up with them because I'm a man, and therefore I ran my best 10K. But I've got a new gym buddy. I used to have a gym buddy, but he got a personal trainer, and so he no longer wants to go with me to the gym because I hold him back. But I now have a new gym buddy, which is my wife, Laura. I know, she got membership recently. And we do workouts together. She might lift kind of lighter weights or less reps, but she's getting there. But I absolutely love it, partly because I can impress my wife on a regular basis and she gets excited because she's never been to a gym before. She's got no idea what's going on. She's like, wow, you're so strong, Alex. I know. But also what's really good about it is having a spotter in the gym helps you improve form, keeps you accountable, and actually gives you a realistic view on how much you should or shouldn't lift. You've got to remember this, that reading the Bible was never meant to be a solitary endeavor. Remember that at the time of Jesus, only the extremely wealthy had one of the books, or maybe a couple of the books of the Old Testament personally in their home. Most people would only encounter scripture when they went to synagogue and someone who was educated read it over them. That's how most people engage with scripture. So their discipleship meant they had to chat about it as they were leaving the synagogue with their mates. Even at the time of Jesus' disciples, we're told they went back to the synagogue time and time. They weren't walking around with their New Testament in their back pockets. They were still only engaging with the Old Testament, and they were only engaging with that communally. And yet for us, it's become a solitary endeavor where it's us with a flat white, judging by your Instagrams, and you're just kind of sitting there thinking, Lord, you need to help me. What does this all mean? It was never meant to be a solitary endeavor. Do you know the best thing you could ever do in any church, whether it's this one or another church, that will feed you for a lifetime is asking one or two other people to say, will you meet with me? And can we read scripture together? And can we pray together? There's nothing deeper when it comes to discipleship than that. Nothing deeper. That's the model that Jesus gives. It's the model that's gone throughout generations. And it's even why Bede wrote all this stuff in community in a monastery. The only way we can do discipleship is with one another. It just takes a bit of stamping on our pride and saying, you know what, I don't know all the answers. The best thing you could possibly do is asking one or two others to meet up with you regularly and say, can we go through the same book together? Can we bring some questions? And can we pray with one another? And so what are the results of this kind of love for Scripture? When Jesus describes the wise and foolish builders, he says this, but everyone who hears these words of mine does not put them into practice and does not put them into practice is like a foolish man who built his house on the sand. The rain came down and the streams rose and the wind blew and beat against the house and it fell with a great crash. So firstly, there is a promise that if we live this kind of life, if we're engaging with Scripture regularly and attempting to do what it does, what it says, then we'll be building our life on solid foundations. And I think that's a pretty compelling reason for picking it up. The thing is, I've got loads of friends and loads, I mean, I don't have loads of friends, one or two. I've got a quite big family though who don't know Jesus. And I know for sure that their life is not built on solid foundations. And as I'm raising our kids, trying to lead our church healthily, trying to be a good friend, trying to be a good husband, trying to be a good father, I need solid foundations in my life. I need it. And of course, none of us are perfect. We're going to have subsidence and other architectural problems with our spiritual homes. But Jesus says, if we just read it and try and do what it does, what it says, then we'll find we'll be building on solid foundations. So not only will we be building a life on solid foundations, but we'll also be preparing ourselves for the opportunities that arise. One of the greatest stories that exemplifies this is found in Acts 8. And I love this. Philip, one of the apostles, is coming out away from Jerusalem and he sees a chariot holding an Ethiopian eunuch who has gone to Jerusalem to present an act of worship on behalf of the queen of Ethiopia. And he overhears him reading from the Torah, reading from the book of Isaiah even. Then Philip, it says, ran up to the chariot and heard the man reading Isaiah the prophet. So he's very wealthy. He had one of these in his chariot. Do you understand what you're reading? Philip said. How can I, he said, unless someone explains it to me. So he invited Philip to come up and sit with him. And this is the passage of scripture the eunuch was reading. He was led like a sheep to the slaughter and as a lamb before its shearer is silent. So he did not open his mouth. In his humiliation, he was deprived of justice. Who can speak of his descendants? For his life was taken from the earth. The eunuch asked Philip, tell me, please, who is the prophet talking about, himself or someone else? Then Philip began with that very passage of scripture and told him the good news about Jesus. See what Philip did? He used a tiny bit that the eunuch had read

May we give him thanks and praise today. Psalm 9, thank you. That one by Red Letter Society. And the other side of that one, hearing from Penny Lane Church. And it was all around our relationship with the Bible and how we can maintain a love for God's word. So many great thoughts and just so many things shared to just simply get us thinking. We heard how history tells us why we are the way we are, and just imagining what the world would be like. What world will we live in if we had more of a love of scripture?

0: New music here on ECB2, one of Tori Kelly's songs we just heard there, Name of Jesus. It's off the album God Must Really Love Me. It was released in June, and it's so good how she's sharing the love of Jesus and his precious name through what she does. An encouraging part of Tori Kelly's story is how she chooses to share her faith and a relationship with Jesus wherever God places her. And that including working in mainstream music. And hey, may you know the precious love of Jesus through what you hear today.
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9: Hello, this is Pete Head of the Slavic Gospel Association. The story of David and Goliath is one of the best known in the Bible, but contrary to popular opinion, it's not there to teach us how to defeat the giants in our lives. Rather, it's there to teach us about Jesus. Think about it. Unnaturally tall and dressed in scale armor, there's something supernatural and snake-like about Goliath. He is then a picture of the devil who continually taunts the people of God. Likewise, David, the good shepherd from Bethlehem, who has recently been anointed by Samuel as God's chosen king, is surely a picture of Jesus. The story of David and Goliath, therefore, as well as pointing us back to the Garden of Eden, points us forward to Calvary. So then, don't make yourself the hero of the story. Rather than David, see yourself as one of the helpless Israelites, watching as their rescuer goes out to fight for them.
0: Thanks, Pete. Well, we are now making our way toward our latest news, thinking about walking, exploring, adventuring in the next hour. I'll catch you the other side.

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2: From the Sky News Centre at 2. England's last 16 game against Mexico at the World Cup is just getting underway, an hour later than originally scheduled. Kickoff was delayed due to the threat of storms in Mexico City. The winners will face Norway in the quarterfinals after their shock 2-1 victory against five-time winners Brazil. Nigel Farage is claiming he's the victim of an establishment hit job and has followed the rules. He's facing calls for an investigation over financial support given to him by a convicted criminal. The Sunday Times reported yesterday that George Cotterill also gave the Reform UK leader use of a rented property before he was elected. Broadcaster Angela Epstein says this could be damaging for Mr. Farage.
3: Will it cut through and will it damage Farage's profile amongst his loyal supporters? That's a different question. But I think one thing that voters find very difficult to sort of accept and process is when we see MPs with their noses in the trough.
2: The Foreign Secretary is warning the world can't wait for an AI equivalent of Hiroshima before agreeing rules on the technology. Yvette Cooper says nuclear weapons were only brought under control after their terrifying power was seen at the end of the Second World War, and it can't take a catastrophe to force action on artificial intelligence. The mother of a boy who died from an allergic reaction at school says new safety rules mark a turning point for families. From September, every school in England must stock allergy pens and train staff to use them. The bodies of two men who've been missing for more than a week have been found in a crashed car in Preston. Police say 31-year-old William Hutchinson and Stuart Tallis, who was 27, were discovered in a vehicle hidden from view. And in sport, defending men's champion Jannik Sinner's into the quarterfinals at Wimbledon. It's after his straight sets victory over Shintaro Mochizuki. And that's the latest.
4: From the Bible. My Father's house has many rooms. If that were not so, would I have told you that I am going there to prepare a place for you? And if I go and prepare a place for you, I will come back and take you to be with me, that you may also be where I am. John 14:2-6.

It's Hope Stream Worship. We're the Innocent, getting this hour off to a great start. This is UCB2, and you're very welcome here. Thanks so much for spending some of your time tuned in these early hours. My name's Lydia, here to keep you company. And we're talking about walking, exploring, adventuring after this next one.

Hey, welcome to the show, UCB. Too great to have your company. If you're planning to go for a walk this Monday, well, you may have already thought, let me go for a walk. Maybe it's part of your usual routine, but what if God is saying, let me take you on a walk? A walk with God, it's not just about reaching the destination. You know, he turns every step into an everlasting adventure. He makes the journey an everlasting adventure, revealing more of his heart along the way. And it's a sweet gift to get to know him more and more.

0: Brian Parker here on UCB2. Stop striving. You know, when God's people come together as a team to achieve a common goal, their unified effort brings divine power and world-transforming moves of God to the earth. You know, that's people like you and I. That's you and your neighbour, your work colleagues. Coming together is good, even if it can be challenging or uncomfortable at times. Ecclesiastes chapter 4 and verse 9, it says that two are better off than one because together they can work more effectively. If one of them falls down, the other can help him up. But if someone is alone and falls, it's just too bad because there is no one to help him. Also, as we come together, each team member is unique with strengths and weaknesses. And it's good to be aware that if you were good at everything, you wouldn't need the rest of the body of Christ. Your church needs every member involved in ministry, not just you. Good teamwork is necessary in all areas of life, our families, our businesses, our communities. And we need each other, for without each other's input and gifts, we are incomplete. So today, you are needed.
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4: Hi there, this is Mark Stevens. I want to talk to you about a thought today. Hebron people don't join Adullam churches. That's a powerful statement. That was a statement that my father-in-law said many years ago, which struck me. He was talking about the fact that the kinds of people that gathered around David in Adullam when he was in the cave running from his predecessor Saul were people who were in debt, who were distressed, and were discontented. And he was talking about the fact that when David moved to Hebron, different kinds of people came out of the woodwork and gathered around him. They were skilled men, they were statured men, they were gifted, but David needed to move from Adullam to Hebron in order for that to happen. Maybe a shift needs to happen in you mentally, emotionally, physically, maybe even locationally today for Hebron people to join you in your next steps.

You know, it's easy to get swept up in this life's schedules and busyness. We go from one place to the next, trying to keep up with phone calls, texts, emails, and what's happening in the world. The year flies by. Here we are, right in the middle of 2026, and we can wonder where the time is going. You know, in those moments when life is happening to us more than we're intentionally living it, we need the reset that Charity Gale's song we just heard there, I Believe, provides us. From the opening verse, she recalls the consistency of God. From the beginning, you've been unchanging. Age to age, you stay. Constant, you remain.

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6: Hi, my name is Jonathan Petz, team leader at Brixham Community Church on the beautiful south coast of Devon. Imagine you've just bought a real fixer-upper, a house that needs totally renovating. You've just spent your first day in the house, having only picked up the keys that morning. You're thinking about the small amount of work you've done on day one, trying not to despise the day of small beginnings. Ezra chapter 3 sees the homecoming Jews grappling with the devastation they find in their age-old promised land. This was the day of small things, which was not to be despised. Before they did anything, they built an altar. They'd only just got settled in, but God's altar was the priority. I think there's something for us to learn here. It was the first thing to rebuild because worship is our top priority.

Well, some more hope-filled songs that we're going to be hearing. This one taking us toward our latest news. And then we're getting into God's Word in the next hour. We're starting part one of a new series, Does It Matter What You Believe?

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1: From the Sky News Centre at 3, it's half-time in England's last 16 game against Mexico at the World Cup. Joe Rawson is in Mexico City.
2: England were greeted by an intense atmosphere, boos throughout the national anthem, and every time they touched the ball. And after overcoming a tetchy start, two goals in two first half minutes have given them the lead. Jude Bellingham with both, finishing twice from crosses into the box. Mexico got one back just before the break. Julian Quiñones firing in. Some game this. England 2, Mexico 1.
1: Nigel Farage claims he's the victim of an establishment hit job. There are calls for an investigation over financial support given to him by a convicted criminal. The Sunday Times reported yesterday that George Cotterill also gave the Reform UK leader use of a rented property before he was elected. Allergy pens will have to be kept in every school in England from September under new guidance called Benedict's Law. It's named after five-year-old Benedict Blythe, who died from a reaction to cow's milk at his primary school in 2021. Education Minister Olivia Bailey's paid tribute to his parents for making this change possible.
3: That's all thanks to the determination of Helen and Peter Blythe, who turned unimaginable tragedy into a legacy that will protect children for generations to come.
1: In sport, the women's top seed is out of Wimbledon, with Aryna Sabalenka losing in the fourth round against Naomi Osaka in straight sets. Defending men's champion Jannik Sinner is into the quarterfinals with a straight sets victory over Japanese qualifier Shintaro Mochizuki. Novak Djokovic reached the quarters too after getting past Roman Safulin to secure his 106th win, breaking Roger Federer's record for the most victories at the All England Club in the men's draw. And George Russell's cut Kimi Antonelli's lead in the Formula One World Championship to 25 points after a second place finish at the British Grand Prix. Charles Leclerc won the race at Silverstone, which finished under a safety car. That's the latest.
4: From the Bible, I can do everything through him who gives me strength. Philippians 4:13.

The sound here on UCB2, all things, it's 5 minutes past three. This is the early hours, and it's so good to be keeping you company and keeping the music going for you, leading us through the night. It's me, Lydia, and we're going to be spending some more time in God's Word, because we get to hear God's Word through the music, through the songs, the lyrics, bringing comfort and peace, the hope of God. But also, we get to play you Bible teaching here on UCB2, not just for a Sunday, but all week long.

0: Psalm 23. It's Phil Wickham and Tiffany Hudson here on UCB2. And speaking of scripture, Psalm 23, well, we're spending some time in God's word now. We're turning to 1 Peter chapter 3. We're hearing from speaker Charles Stanley from In Touch Ministries. And you know, what would it look like today? Being zealous for what is good. We're starting part one of a new series, Does It Matter What You Believe? And looking at ways of how our lives are affected by what we believe.
1: Always be ready to defend, to declare the reasoning for our beliefs, what we believe, to give to everyone who asks you an account, a reason for the hope that is in you. Does it make any difference what you believe? Yes, it does. Warning after warning in the scripture concerning not believing the truth, but believing false doctrine. So the question comes, well, does it make a difference? Yes, it does. It matters greatly what you and I believe.
2: Many people insist there's no such thing as absolute truth. They say it's enough to have your own personal truth and believe it sincerely. Today on In Touch, the teaching ministry of Dr. Charles Stanley will see the danger in that kind of thinking as we begin a series titled, Know What You Believe.
1: Does it really matter what you believe as long as you believe something? I mean, as long as you have something to believe in, does it really make any difference what that is? Well, some people would say yes, and some people would say no. It doesn't make any difference as long as you believe in something. Does what you believe make any difference? Well, let's see what God says in His Word. And I want you to turn, if you will, to 1 Peter chapter 3. And the title of this message is simply that. What you believe, does it matter? 1 Peter chapter 3. Peter's writing to believers who are scattered all over the world of his day, who are undergoing persecution, people who are ostracizing them and harassing them, physically abusing them, criticizing them, and it's because of their belief, what they believe in primarily. So he says to them in 1 Peter chapter 3, beginning in verse 13, he says, "And who is there to harm you if you prove zealous for what is good? But even if you should suffer for the sake of righteousness, you are blessed, and do not fear their intimidation, and do not be troubled. But sanctify Christ as Lord in your hearts, always being ready to make a defense to everyone who asks you to give an account for the hope that is in you, yet with gentleness and reverence. And keep a good conscience so that in the thing in which you are slandered, those who revile your good behavior in Christ may be put to shame." Now, I want you to notice this 15th verse for a moment. When he says, sanctify Christ in your heart, what he means is simply this. Make the Lord Jesus Christ Lord of your life. Make him Lord of your life. Then he says, always, not sometimes, always being ready to make a defense to everyone who asks you to give an account or reason for the hope that is in you, yet with gentleness and reverence. Now, does it make a difference what you believe? Yes, it does. Now, think about this from two lights. Number one, just plain old human reasoning says it does make a difference what I believe. Why? Because every single facet of your life and mine is affected by what we believe. For example, your attitude towards yourself is highly influenced by what you believe about your personhood, what you believe about your abilities and your capacities and whether you're worth something or not. What you, for example, your attitude about other people. What do you believe about other people? Do you believe that they're worthy of being loved? That they're to be used? Do you believe that they're just the physical beings like animals? Or do you believe they're the creations of God? It's going to affect how you treat them. What you and I, our attitude, what we believe makes all the difference in the world. What I believe about God certainly is going to affect every single aspect of my life. So when somebody says, well, look, as long as you believe something, isn't that all that matters? No, it's not. And so the question is, does it matter what you and I believe? Plain old human reasoning says, yes. Anything that affects my decisions in life and affects every facet of my life certainly is important. It does matter what you believe. But not only just plain human reasoning, but also, for example, the warnings of the scripture concerning false doctrine and error. And I want you to turn to several of these, and let's just look at them for a moment, because When you and I think about it, if I'm believing error, if I'm believing false doctrine, then it's certainly going to affect my life. So let's look at several passages of Scripture. Turn, if you will, first of all, to turn to 2 Peter chapter 2 for a moment. 2 Peter chapter 2, and if you'll notice in this first verse, listen to a warning. Here's several warnings that God gives us in the Word. If what we believe didn't make any difference, these warnings wouldn't be here. 2 Peter chapter 2, verse 1. Peter says, "But false prophets also arose among the people, just as there will also be false teachers among you, who will secretly introduce destructive heresies, even denying the Master who bought them, bringing swift destruction upon themselves, and many will follow their sensuality, and because of them the way of the truth will be maligned. And in their greed they will exploit you with false words. Their judgment from long ago is not idle, and their destruction is not asleep." Here is a warning that we have to watch out for false doctrine and for error. Turn, if you will, on back over to 2 Timothy for a moment. Back toward Hebrews and 2 Timothy. And look, if you will, a passage here. I want you to notice Paul is challenging Timothy here in verse 2 of this fourth chapter to preach the word, be ready in season, out of season, reprove, rebuke, exhort, and with great patience and instruction. Then he says, another warning, listen to this. He says, "Timothy, the time will come when they or people will not endure sound doctrine." They don't want to hear it. "But wanting to have their ears tickled, they will accumulate for themselves teachers in accordance to their own desires, and will turn away their ears from the truth, and will turn aside to myths. But you be sober in all things, endure hardship, do the work of an evangelist." He says, fulfill your ministry. He says, there's going to come a time when people do not even want to know the truth. They don't want to hear the truth. And what they're going to do is they're going to find some people who will teach them exactly what they want to know. Turn to John chapter 8 for a moment. John chapter 8, and if you will look at the 24th verse, and listen to what he says, this 24th verse. Jesus is talking to the Pharisees, and they're doubting who he is and arguing with him and so forth and denying who he is. And so he says in verse 24, he said, "I said therefore to you that you shall die in your sins, for unless you believe that I am he who I say I am," he says, "you shall die in your sins." Does it make any difference what you believe? Jesus says, yes, it does. If you don't believe that he is who he says a person will die in their sins. And the Bible says the wages of sin is death. The gift of God is eternal life through Jesus Christ, our Lord. It is appointed unto man once to die, and after this, the judgment. If a person dies in their sins, that means they die without Christ and are absolutely hopelessly and helplessly lost. Does it make any difference what you believe? Yes, it does. Warning after warning in the Scripture concerning not believing the truth, but believing false doctrine. And it's interesting that Paul warns again, and Peter warns here, both of them warn again and again and again about listening to things that are not true and listening to those who are teaching things that are not true. So the question comes, well, does it make a difference? Yes, it does. It matters greatly what you and I believe, which simply leads me to say, secondly, this, not only it does matter, but you and I should develop a belief system that we can live by and that we can die by. Now listen to what he says again in 1 Peter, again, as we notice in this third chapter, in the 15th verse. He says, "Sanctify Christ," that is, set Christ apart as Lord in your life, "always being ready to make a defense to everyone who asks you to give an account for the hope that is in you." He says, do it now with gentleness and reverence, not haughtily, not pridefully, not crudely, not in some ugly fashion, he says, but with reverence and gentleness. Now, I want you to look at that verse for a moment. He says that you and I should have a belief and a belief system that is such that, notice what he says now, that we would be ready, that is to be prepared, to make a defense, ready to defend our belief to everyone, not some people, not once in a while, but always ready to make a defense to everyone, he says, who asks us to give an account, to give a reason for our hope. That is, you think about this. When you and I say that we've been saved, and if somebody said to you, well, do you know that you're going to heaven when you die? Yes, I do. Well, tell me why you believe that. What is your reasoning for that? How can you be so sure that you're going to heaven when you die? Do you believe that your body is going to be resurrected one of these days? Yes, I do. Why do you believe that? Well, here's the reason I believe that. Well, what's the proof of that? How can you be so sure of that? Well, do you believe that just your sins have been forgiven? Yes, I do. Well, how are you sure? You see, people have a right to ask you and me who believe in Jesus Christ as our Savior, who claim to be Christians. They have a right to ask us, what do you believe? Why do you believe it? And what is your reasoning for believing this? Why would you, how can you say that you're staking your whole eternal future on something that you read in the Bible? That is, why would you believe such? They have a reason to ask us. You mean you tithe your income? Yes. Well, explain to me, how is it that you can take 9/10 and you mean to tell me that 9/10 will go further than 10/10 because you gave a tenth to God? Well, where do you get that from? And why do you believe that? And what's the basis of that? People who are unbelievers have a right to ask you and me what we believe and why we believe it. And we have the responsibility of giving them a reason why. And this is why he says, watch these words now. He says, set apart Christ as Lord in your life, always, not sometimes, being ready, prepared to make a defense. Now, apologetics is a section of theology which is devoted to defending the faith. That is, those truths that we believe the Bible teaches. A person who is in apologetics, they're defending the faith. Well, that word in the Greeks, two little words, apo, logia, one of the alapo means back and logia means to speak. All words, and simply it means speak back, that is to defend. And if you notice what he says here, he says, always be ready to defend, to declare the reasoning for our beliefs, what we believe. And if you notice again, he says, to give to everyone who asks you an account, a reason for the hope that is in you. That is, all of us who believe us have hope. We don't just have hope, we have a blessed assurance. And we believe that our blessed assurance is based on the truth. Not some truth, but the truth. That is the eternal truth of the living God. Therefore, we are ready to make a defense, ready to give a reason, ready to give an account for the faith that we have. And so he says, this is our responsibility. Now, there are a lot of people, for example, who say, well, I'm not sure I could do that. I don't know. What do you mean by belief system? Here's what I mean by belief system. I mean by belief system, that is, in thinking in terms of our whole idea of beliefs and what we believe, I'm talking about a set of beliefs that you have based on the Word of God, which govern and direct your life. A belief system is a set of beliefs that you have based on the Word of God, by which your life is governed and directed. That is, there's some things that must be determining factors in your life. For example, we say the ultimate word of authority is the Bible, the Word of God. In your life and my life, there are some foundational truths that govern how we operate. They govern our whole lifestyle, as we said a few moments ago, every aspect of our life. Well, if I should ask you today, what is your belief system made of? That is, what are the things that you believe, that you stake your life on, that govern your life, determine your decision-making process, things you want to live by and things you want to die by? Now, some people have some beliefs that they believe very strongly. Not necessarily the truth, but that's the way they believe them because they've been taught them. And so often we hear people who will write us and say, well, this is what I have been taught all of my life, but when I listen to you explain the Word of God, somehow the two do not match. Well, listen, the question is, how did your belief system develop? That is, all of us have a set of beliefs about different things, but we're talking about primarily beliefs about every aspect of life. Those beliefs that are based upon the Word of God. Now, there's a whole segment of society out there who has absolutely no concern, no care, and no respect for the Word of God. Well, now, you can't make somebody believe what they don't want to believe. The issue is this, that you and I are to so live our life, and we're to be able to so to defend our faith. When we come up against people like this, first of all, we want them to see our lifestyle. Secondly, we want them to see what we believe. And what we want to be sure about is that what we say we believe and the way we live are consistent with each other. Otherwise, they have a reason to doubt that what we believe really works. Because if it really worked, we'd be living by it. Those people who say, I'm not interested in the Bible, that's an old antiquated book that's totally outdated. Well, it's interesting that those of us who have peace and joy and happiness in our life, and those of us who have a sense of contentment and can face death, believe in the resurrection, believe there's a heaven after this one, and have a lot to live for, and watch God enable us to endure difficulty and hardships and trials and troubles and tribulations with a joy in our heart and an indestructible faith. We wouldn't swap what we have for anything out there. Amen? No way in the world. We wouldn't swap what we have. Now, on the other hand, I understand that people oftentimes have not been taught, and when they begin to listen, the Spirit of God begins to identify to their heart and say to them, that is the truth. You see, there's a witness of the Holy Spirit that says that is true, that is not true. Now listen carefully. When we talk about a belief system, we're talking about developing a set of beliefs, listen, that becomes a part of your mental grid. And that is that everything you hear as you develop that belief system, everything you hear gets run through that. And so therefore, if that grid system is made up of truth, biblical truth, every time you hear error, if you are deepened in that truth and you are establishing that truth, when error comes your way, something goes off that says, that doesn't match what? It doesn't match the grid. And the grid is very important, and it's very important what that grid's made of, and it's very important how that grid system within you gets developed. What we're talking about is a grid system that's based on the truth of God's Word that will stand the test of arguments, life, and death. And if it won't stand the test of death, if I were you, I'd get rid of it. Because one thing for certain, we're all going to die one of these days. And if what you believe is, listen, if it's not adequate to live by, it won't be adequate to die by. If it's not adequate to die by, it won't be adequate to live by. So what you have to decide is this. What do I believe? Why do I believe it? Can I defend my beliefs? Or am I one of those persons who says, well, you know, I do believe some things, but I'm not quite sure what I believe. I think about the millions of people, for example, who sit in church week after week. And as they sit in church and listen and they go out and they live their life, and here's the problem. They call the Holy Spirit an it. They do not realize He's the person of the Trinity. They think you can be saved by being good. They would say that baptism is a choice you have in life, and it's not really absolutely necessary. Or they would say, well, you know, you don't have to join a church to be a Christian, to be a believer, to be saved. That's true, but what kind of Christian would a person be without being instructed in the fellowship and the worship of God with His people? And so you could just go right down the list of things that people believe. For example, they say, well, I've trusted Jesus as my Savior, but am I saved? Well, I hope so. And I could go down a long list of things that I've heard people say, many of whom have been Christians or have said they've been Christians for years and years. Now, here's the issue. My friend, if this is the Word of God, which it is, and you believe it, then it's time that we understand exactly what we believe, why we believe it, and to be able to defend it, because we live in a society that is full of false doctrine and error, and it is everywhere. And many people can't even discern the difference. For example, this lady said to me on one occasion, she was telling me about how she watched the television and how she loved this, that, and other. She said, there are three favorite preachers I love. You're one of them. And then she named two of the very fine men. And she says, I just listen to you all every Sunday. And she says, I just get so blessed. And I just love all of y'all. Well, I guess she was wondering and thinking that I was going to have this beam on my face and was saying, thank you very much for loving me. But you know what? I stood there sort of dumbfounded. Because I'm telling you, if I've ever heard three divergent theologies, absolutely, totally, diametrically opposed to each other, and I'm thinking, dear God, ma'am, one thing for certain, she couldn't tell me what she believed. Because you know what? Here's what she does. She's a pick and chooser. I choose a little bit of this. I pick a little bit of that. I choose a little bit of this and pick a little bit of that. What is she doing? She's picking and choosing what she wants to believe, what she wants to hear. Now, you put that kind of theology together and you mark this one down. You listen, say amen. Here's the thing you'll find. When you start finding people who are picking and choosing theology, 99.99% of the time, they're going to be off, totally out, and left field on the absolute essential of the atoning death of Jesus Christ. And somewhere along the way, they're going to mix up some good works into their salvation. It just happens over and over again every time. So when somebody says, well, do you believe the Bible? I believe the Bible. Well, tell me what you believe. And oftentimes they can't. And so what I don't want you to do, I don't want you to be able to have to walk up to somebody in a very wobbly fashion and say, well, talk to me later. I have to think about it. No. Listen to what he says. He says, always, always being able to do what? Always being able to make a defense to everyone who asks you, what is the reason you believe what you believe? Why do you believe that? Now, I want to say again to fathers and mothers, listen, you need to instruct your children. I understand this. You can't hand down your theology, but yes, you can. You can hand it down to them. You can hand down your belief system, but here's what's going to happen. If it isn't solid, if it isn't absolutely established in something that's immovable, unchangeable, and defendable, you know what? Somewhere along the way, it's going to get tested. Said, here's what I believe. Here's what God says. And you can hand it down. You know what they're going to do? They're going to test it out themselves. And sometimes they'll keep it, and sometimes they'll mix a little error with it. And ultimately, maybe we hope and pray that they'll come back to saying, you know what? My mom and dad were smarter than I thought they were. They knew more about God than I thought they did. Or it may be that because you have not established what you believe, you can't really tell them what you believe. But listen, even if you can't, say to them, son, search for the truth. 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Very important what you and I believe. Very important what we teach our children, because it affects every single area of our life and affects all of our relationships. 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
2: 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In today's Moment with Charles Stanley, we'll look at an important step of obedience for believers. That's coming up.
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2: 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Does it matter whether you're baptized or not? Here's a moment with Charles Stanley.
1: I'll give you an example. This lady came down the aisle one Sunday morning, and big old tears in her eyes, and she said, I'm coming to be baptized. Well, I didn't ask her, but I looked at her and I thought, this lady's got some years on her. And so she said, she was 70-something, I forgot what it was, and she said, I was saved when I was a little girl. And I said, well, why weren't you baptized? She said, well, I don't really know. Maybe I was afraid of water, whatever it was. And she says, all these years I've known that I needed to be baptized, and today I finally got up enough courage to do it. Now, baptism is very important. If Jesus said, here's what you should do, and you refuse to do it, whatever the excuse or reasoning is, you have chosen to disobey God. So think about this. You mean to tell me that you are willing to trust your whole eternal destiny, your whole future, by trusting Jesus Christ, whom you cannot see, but you believe what the Word of God says, and you put your faith in Him, you trust Him as your Savior, but you won't trust Him to walk through a little water and have somebody in act of obedience symbolize what's happened in your life and bring you back up? It's just a matter of seconds, just a few seconds, a fearless, courageous confession that they are sincerely, genuinely followers of Jesus Christ from this point on.
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It's great to hear Sarah Kroger here on UCB2 with Humbled Heart. And it was also good to hear from speaker Joel Stanley, the other side of that one from In Touch Ministries. And reminded us that people are hopelessly, helplessly lost. And it does matter. What we believe, it does matter. We started part one of a new series, Does It Matter What You Believe? And that reminder, being zealous for what is good, making the Lord Lord of our lives, because our lives are affected by what we believe. And what we believe it about God, it affects every aspect of our lives. So we need to be careful. We need to be ready. And some encouragement today that we can develop a belief system

0: No one else could pay the ultimate penalty for sin or conquer death. No one else can do what Jesus can do. He's perfect in all his ways. Jesus walked on water, healed the sick, calmed the storms, fed thousands. And surely nobody but Jesus could do this. And making him forever worthy. This is why we praise him. Great to hear Taking Ground music there. And forever worthy.
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4: Hi, Andy Elms here from Great Big Life. You know, one of the most important things that we can do as followers of Jesus is to take the advice of Proverbs 4:23. Above all things, guard your heart, keep it healthy. That's not speaking of our natural heart, the blood pump, but rather that central place of who we are. It's important that we live in a world that's crazy, corrupted. We keep our heart guarded and protected so that God can fill it with his presence and use our lives. You know, when I think about Joseph, Joseph went through so much, yet he was able to keep a heart that was clean and good and filled with good things. How do we know that? Look at what he named his kids. One of them he named Manasseh. That means God caused me to forget. His second child was called Ephraim, which means fruitful. Let's be like Joseph. No matter what happens to us, let's live to protect our hearts and make sure they're not filled with junk, only ever with good things from God.

I do hope you've been encouraged this hour as we've spent some time in God's Word. We are now making our way toward our latest news, keeping you up to date. And then in the next hour, we're exploring this. In a busy world, how important is solitude?

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2: From the Sky News Centre at 4, England have been taking on Mexico in an eventful last 16 tie at the World Cup. Live now to Joe Rawson in Mexico City.
3: This was always going to be an epic and it's lived up to it. England were 2-0 up through Jude Bellingham. Mexico pulled one back just before the break. Harry Kane's penalty made it 3-1, but then Gerald Quansah was sent off for an over-the-ball challenge and a Raul Jimenez penalty got Mexico back in it. England currently hanging on deep into stoppage time. They lead 3-2.
2: Nigel Farage claims he's the victim of an establishment hit job and that he has followed the rules. He's facing calls for an investigation over financial support given to him by a convicted criminal. The Sunday Times reported yesterday that George Cotterill also gave the Reform UK leader use of a rented property before he was elected. The Duchess of Sussex, Prince Archie and Prince Lilibet aren't expected to join the Duke of Sussex when he visits London today. Archie and Lily, aged 7 and 5, last saw their grandfather, the King, in person 4 years ago. Novak Djokovic overcame frustrations with his performance to beat Roman Safiulin and reach the quarterfinals at Wimbledon, breaking a Roger Federer record at the same time. He now has the most ever wins on the men's side of the draw with 106. Djokovic needs one more title to equal the 8 major crowns Federer achieved in London. But that's not on the mind of the Serbian.
4: Not on my priority list, to be honest. I haven't thought about it, didn't even know about it until the last, after the last match's win. So really quite insignificant to me at the moment.
2: And George Russell was second in the British Grand Prix to cut the gap at the top of the F1 World Championship to 25 points. Charles Leclerc won the race at Silverstone. Lewis Hamilton was third.
5: From the Bible, Jesus replied, "Love the Lord your God with all your heart, with all your soul, and with all your mind." Matthew 22:37.

the one true father, the perfect love of God, church house and fighting for us. And hey, you are tuned in to UCB2, and we're here to remind you of the love of God, the hope that we have in God, and the one who fights for you, who's with you today. Hey, thanks so much for spending some of your Monday tuned in. Happy Monday to you, and hopefully you're feeling more ready now to start a new week. 6 minutes past four, and lots of great songs to play just for you, continuing the music right now.

Saria Zachary with Stay. It's new music here on UCB2. It's so good to get to hear and to learn some new songs. Well, we're thinking about this now. In a busy world, how important is solitude? Jesus teaches us that solitude is vital, intentional practice for spiritual nourishment. It's a way to prioritise communion with God and to be strengthened to face life's trials and serve God and others. Jesus modelled this to us, where he consistently withdrew from busy crowds to pray, teaching us that solitude is essential for connecting with God. In Luke chapter 15 and verse 6, we read, "But Jesus often withdrew to lonely places and prayed." And this can also be a time of preparation, as Jesus was prepared before the cross and trials that he walked through. And it's a good kind of aloneness, which heightens awareness of our surroundings and helps us become increasingly present. May we learn today from Jesus's example, where he nudges our hearts to pray in certain ways, to accept some circumstances, and to take action in others, and to simply rest.

0: New today, Micah Tyler here on UCB2, and welcome to a brand new day, Monday, the 6th of July. 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I know that you will have been so blessed, as were we. 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
10: Hello, I'm Rebecca Coatsworth. When Jesus told his disciples in Matthew, "I am with you always," he meant it. It's good to know that God is with me when I'm taking out the bins or when I'm in the middle of a really frustrating task at work. No moment of our lives is wasted or insignificant. King David rested in God's promise of restoration in Psalm 16. "You will not abandon me to the realm of the dead, nor will you let your faithful one see decay. You make known to me the path of life. You will fill me with joy in your presence, with eternal pleasures at your right hand." So, the next time you put the kettle on, or the doorbell rings, or you're stuck in traffic, remember that God is right there with you. Right here, right now.

So we worship, encouraging us to lift it louder, encouraging you and I to praise God, especially as we start a new week. And something else to think about, as well as praising, as well as giving thanks. Well, in anything that we can face, that you might face today, a good question to ask ourselves is this: have you prayed about it? And we're going to be hearing this message. It's the title of our daily devotional. It's on the way after some more music.

0: Vindication, it's Franklin McKay here on UCB2. Hope you loved that one. Want to uplift us this Monday. You know, throughout scripture, we see evidence that God answers prayer. And when we pray, we tap into the power of the Almighty. And God will use the prayers of his people to accomplish. And that is what we're going to be thinking about right now as we hear a great message.
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2: The word for today is, have you prayed about it? In James chapter 4 and verse 2 we read, you do not have because you do not ask. From the beginning of the Bible to its conclusion, we see absolute evidence that God answers prayer. Things that we think are impossible, God does when people pray. When we pray, we align ourselves with the purposes of God and tap into the power of the Almighty. Because we pray, God works through us in ways he wouldn't otherwise. God has made certain things dependent upon prayer, things that will never be done unless we pray. Could God do whatever he chooses without our prayer? Of course. But God has determined that he will use the prayers of his people to accomplish his purposes. When we do not pray, we limit what God will do in our lives. Some may not like the sound of this, but if it were not true, what could James mean when he writes, you do not have because you do not ask? Why would Paul ask some friends to pray for us that the message of the Lord may spread rapidly and be honoured that we may be delivered from wicked and evil people? 2 Thessalonians 3 verses 1 and 2. If he did not believe, their prayers had the power to change his circumstances. Both James and Paul believe that God may well withhold his hand of blessing from them if they neglected to pray. Since they wanted all the blessing available to them, they not only prayed themselves, they recruited others to pray for them. They never wanted to limit what God might be pleased to do in and through them by failing to pray. And if you want all the blessing God has available, you too must pray. That's the word for today on UCB.

0: 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Seek him and you will find him. And God is committed to you, and we can make that same commitment. What would that look like to do that today?
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3: Hi, I'm Ben Cohen from Open Doors. I love the story of the woman at the well in John's Gospel. Jesus is thirsty and asks the woman for a drink. "You're a Jew and I'm a Samaritan woman," she tells him. "How can you ask me for a drink?" Good Jews looked at Samaritans with disdain, even hatred. But Jesus didn't relate to her as a dangerous heretic. He related to her as a thirsty human being. We don't sit at wells and chat anymore, but we have other watering holes. Online. It can be a great place to share our stories and our common humanity. But more and more, it seems to encourage us to divide ourselves into goodies and baddies. So when you're tempted to bicker online, or when we're losing our rag at an anonymous call center worker, may God remind you that he made them with tender, loving care.

being encouraged through the music, songs to brighten your day, songs to uplift you, remind you of the one who upholds you. We are now making our way toward our latest news. Samuel keeping you company, the other side, and helping you to get your day off to a good start. But hey, remember to take a step closer to Jesus today. Remember that God is committed to you and to seek him as you go about your day. God bless you, and speak to you soon. 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
1: From the Sky News Centre at 5, England are into the quarterfinals of the World Cup after a dramatic last 16 tie against Mexico. Kickoff was delayed by an hour due to bad weather. Joe Rawson was watching in Mexico City.
2: England have done it. They are through to the quarterfinals of the World Cup after an epic here in Mexico City. It lived up to everything we were expecting. England were 2-0 up through Jude Bellingham in the first half, but Mexico pulled one back just before half-time. Gerald Quansah was then sent off for an over-the-ball challenge. Harry Kane then made it 3-1 from the penalty spot, but Raul Jimenez got one back 3-2, and England forced to hold on, but they got through to full-time. England win 3-2, they take on Norway next in the last eight.
1: Norway got a 2-1 victory over five-time winners Brazil. A former head of Royal Protection doesn't think the Duke of Sussex would be allowed to visit the UK unprotected if there was a serious threat. It's understood Harry's coming to London today without his wife and children over security concerns. Pharmacies say they're bracing for a surge in demand as the first weight loss pill goes on sale. The tablet form of Wegovy is available from some chemists, but there's a warning they'll be easier for criminals to fake. Zoe Griffiths, registered dietitian at Newman, says patients should avoid websites offering it cheaply.
3: Make sure that you're actually being given a prescription by a qualified prescriber. And that will mean that they've reviewed your medical history, other medications, and your weight status to make sure that this medication is safe and appropriate for you.
1: In other sport, defending men's champion Jannik Sinner's into the quarterfinals at Wimbledon after a straight sets victory over Shintaro Mochizuki. Seven-time champion Novak Djokovic is also through to the last eight after fighting past Roman Safulin. George Russell finished second at the British F1 Grand Prix behind Charles Leclerc. And that's the latest.
4: From the Bible. But the wisdom that comes from heaven is first of all pure, then peace-loving, considerate, submissive, full of mercy and good fruit, impartial and sincere. James 3:17.

0: Isn't it great to be loved by Jesus? That love changes everything. You've taken me by the hand again. You've given me strength to dance again. For your love changes everything. Amazing stuff. Getting us started, United Pursuit and Brock Human. Well, a very good morning. Welcome to Monday, the 6th of July. My name is Samuel. Well, we've got lots on the way still to come. Music from Free Worship, CC Winans, and then we'll be discussing the Well of Goodness.
1: This is UCB2, the home of hope and worship.
2: 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But this is not just a story about the past. It's a reminder that God is still at work today, still speaking, still moving, and still inviting people to play their part. 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
5: 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Proverbs 11 verse 25 says, "A generous person will prosper. Whoever refreshes others will be refreshed." Generosity is a powerful principle. When we give, whether it's our time, resources, or encouragement, we not only bless others, but we also find ourselves refreshed and fulfilled. God's economy operates on the principle of giving. When we invest in the lives of others, we open ourselves up to receive blessings in return. Who can you bless today? Perhaps with an encouraging word or an act of kindness. Remember, as you refresh others, you too will be refreshed and uplifted in the process. So today, let's be generous and let's be a blessing to others.

The church will sing Matt Sally with Expressions 58 Worship and Michelle Lutzen there as well with A Million Saints. Almost a million people involved in that song. Great to be singing along as we praise Jesus together. And it'd be great to pray as we start our day. So let's do that. Heavenly Father, we thank you for this day. We thank you for moments of peace. We thank you for moments of joy. We thank you, Father, that you are a good, good Father. This week, Lord, we dedicate to you. May you use it for your glory. May we know you more. May you surprise us, Father. May there be glimpses of heaven. Use us, we pray. Amen.

0: Our God has always been and always will be our rock and our refuge. It brings the time to just after 5:30. Good morning and welcome to UCB2. My name is Samuel. It is time to discuss and perhaps even look into the well of goodness.
1: Hello and welcome to Still Waters. God asked Abraham to sacrifice his only son, and in Genesis 22, Abraham says, "God will provide for himself the lamb for a burnt offering, my son." I am called to lay down my life and trust God for all he has done and all he will do. When I'm fearful about the future, help me to know that I'm secure and that one day I will be with you forever. To see the face of Jesus, help me to look into the eyes of others, for you are there. Doubt can cloud my trust, but you, Lord, are always faithful. Help me see you clearly. You are enough. Help me draw my supplies of hope, faith, and insight from your well of goodness, O God.

You know, it's okay sometimes to know or not know what to pray. It's sometimes okay to be silent. It's sometimes okay to admit, you know what, we don't know what to do. But it's always great to fix our eyes on Jesus. And that song always reminds me that it's okay. We don't know what to do, but our eyes on you. Those days when we have it together, and we thank God for them. But there's some days as well that we don't. So, it's okay. God meets us where we are. And we can continue to worship and praise his name.

Well, it's time to play you some brand new music here on UCB2. And this is Chase & Co. and Elevate Life Music and so much more.

Well, we're not too far away from 6 o'clock. Your latest news is on the way. After which, of course, we'll be talking about the football overnight. So if you've still yet, remarkably, not found out the result yet and you'll be watching a little later, well, I would probably say that it's going to be mentioned at 6 o'clock, and I'll be definitely talking about it after 6 o'clock. So just bear that in mind.

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1: From the Sky News Centre at 6, England have beaten Mexico 3-2 to book their place in the quarterfinals of the World Cup. Those who stayed up to watch the delayed 2 a.m. our time kickoff will undoubtedly say it was worth it, with packed out fan zones erupting into song on the final whistle. Jude Bellingham got two goals before half time, before Mexico got one back. There were then two penalties for either side after the break, with England going down to 10 men. Praise for England has come from Donald Trump, Prince William and manager Thomas Tuchel.
2: Round of 32, round of 16 is the moment in tournament where you find a way to win. We did it with pure mentality. With heart, overcame every obstacle that was thrown at us. It's a very, very special night for us.
1: England face Norway next, who knocked out Brazil. Elsewhere, allergy pens will be stocked in every UK school from September. Teachers are also getting training to prepare for emergencies. Benedict's Law is named after five-year-old Benedict Blythe, who died in 2021. His mum Helen says whether a child is safe at school shouldn't depend on where they go.
3: What we're asking for, what we've been asking for, and that what's coming into fruition today will not change our lives, will not bring him back and would not benefit him. But there will be children out there who we have never met, who will never know us, but whose lives will be saved as a result of this law.
1: A once-a-day Wegovy weight loss pills now available to buy from UK pharmacies for the first time. It's an alternative to injections, but experts say patients should avoid cheap offers online. A £100,000 limit's being set on foreign political donations for a year after donors arrive in the UK. Ministers insist it'll show British democracy is not for sale. And the Australian Prime Minister's apologised for inappropriate comments he made about Kylie Minogue. Anthony Albanese was asked on a podcast about different scenarios should his marriage break down. That's the latest. I'm Faye Rowlands.
4: From the Bible. For he has rescued us from the dominion of darkness and brought us into the kingdom of the Son he loves, in whom we have redemption, the forgiveness of sins. Colossians 1:13-14.

We came for a party, and God's gonna move. I love that line. Rolling Hills Worship with Rise. Good morning and welcome to Monday, the 6th of July. Very, very good morning. Would love to know, did you stay up and watch the football last night? Did you? Yes, of course, it was supposed to be 1 a.m. That got moved to 2 a.m. because of the thunder. But thankfully, there were no more delays. Now, if you have just woken up and saying, Samuel, I don't want to know the result, just so you know, I'm not going to say anything now, but in the next voice break after this next song, I am going to be talking about it. And then it probably will only then again be mentioned in our news headlines. So I know there are some people waking up this morning not wanting to know the result, and that's fine. But we are going to be talking about it next after Warehouse Worship.

0: Warehouse Worship. I'm not sure where the warehouse is. We haven't found that one out yet. But the song called Heaven on Earth. So, football spoilers coming in 3, 2, 1. Well, England came through a dramatic World Cup clash with co-host Mexico to progress to the last 8. Oh, what a game it was. Well, Joe Rawson reports from the Azteca Stadium.
1: England walked into the Azteca through thunder, chaos and 80,000 voices demanding their defeat. And they delivered their most fearless performance of the World Cup so far. Jude Bellingham struck twice before Mexico clawed back a lifeline. Then came the turning point. Gerald Quansah sent off. The stadium erupting, momentum swinging. Harry Kane restored hope from the spot, only to concede a penalty moments later. With the crowd roaring and 11 long minutes added on, England dug in and they held on. A heroic, defiant 3-2 victory that sends them into the quarterfinals.
0: It certainly was amazing. It was a brilliant game. If you watched it, you'll know that it was a great game. If you haven't yet seen it, and you're going to watch it perhaps on the highlights, I don't think they'll do it justice, actually. But yeah, congratulations to England through to the last 8. And yeah, just a thought, actually. I'm not sure if it was, I don't think it was mentioned there, that Jordan Henderson, who didn't actually feature last night, not only got a yellow card, even though he didn't come onto the pitch, and also went off on a stretcher because he got injured in the post-match celebrations. So, I mean, I'm not laughing at his injury. It's just a remarkable thing. You know, normally you get injured or get a yellow card whilst playing, but he didn't even come on at all. And those things happen. So we wish him all the very best. And of course, we now play Norway in our next game.

0: Don't give up. Don't give in. This won't last. Not the end. You're going to be okay. It is Jen Johnson, bringing the time to almost 20 past six. It's time to get into God's Word this morning, reading from the book of 1 Corinthians chapter 16 and verse 13. Be on your guard. Stand firm in the faith. Be courageous. Be strong. Today, Lord, would you give us the strength? Would you give us the wisdom and the boldness to stand strong? Be on your guard. Stand firm in the faith. Be courageous. Be strong. Some of that we can do in our own strength, but I think a lot of that comes from our God. So, Lord, would you strengthen us today?
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3: Hello, I'm Jonathan Arnold from the Social Justice Network and author of The Everyday God. At the beginning of John's Gospel, we hear, "In the beginning was the Word, and the Word was with God, and the Word was God. He was in the beginning with God. All things came into being through him, and without him not one thing came into being." We may be familiar with this passage, but to take it seriously is to realize that the very essence of Christ, the eternal Word, is woven into the fabric of our universe. We are stewards of creation, committing ourselves to the gospel of Jesus, the eternal Word, who is at the heart of creation and its redemption. So how do we take up this commitment? We commit to the mission of climate action and care for the environment, which is both God's mission and ours.

0: UCB News headlines at 6:30. I'm Peter Wooding. England have beaten Mexico 3-2 to book their place in the quarterfinals of the World Cup. Those who stayed up to watch the delayed 2 a.m. our time kickoff will undoubtedly say it was worth it, with packed-out fan zones erupting into song on the final whistle. Thomas Tuchel's side faced Norway next, who knocked out Brazil. A state funeral procession begins today for Iran's supreme leader, who was killed by US and Israeli strikes in February. Millions of people are expected to gather in honour of Ayatollah Ali Khamenei, who's been lying in state in Tehran. Allergy pens will be stocked in every UK school from September. Teachers are also getting training to prepare for emergencies. And a £100,000 limit's being set on foreign political donations for a year after donors arrive in the UK. Ministers insist it'll show British democracy is not for sale. That's the latest UCB News headlines. Your next update in 30 minutes.
1: Thank you very much indeed. Well, good morning. Rain will persist across northern and northwestern parts of Scotland, easing through the morning. It's going to be cloudy with patchy drizzle at first in Northern Ireland and Northern England, and dry elsewhere with sunny spells and breezy conditions. Temperatures near normal in the north and very warm down south, with temperatures this morning lows of 14 to highs of 24 degrees Celsius.

0: recorded at the wonderful Spring Harvest Conference. It's Pete James, and thank you for fathering me. Our God has always been a good father, looking out for us, caring for us and loving us and wanting the best for us. And that is why we can be so thankful every day that he fathers us. He does. It's so lovely to have your company this morning, 23 minutes to 7, as we start our Monday, the first proper week of July. We've got some brand new music coming up for you in the next half an hour or so. More of that still to come. But next, a cricket match had to be abandoned over the weekend. This happened at the North East Premier League fixture near Newcastle. And I bet, unless you've seen the story, I bet you can't guess what happened that made the match be abandoned. And it's not the weather. And the players wish it was.
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10: Hi, I'm Esther Uppel from All Nations. I love Psalm 115 verse 1, where it says, "Not to us, O Lord, not to us, but to your name be the glory because of your love and your faithfulness." I believe that as we come together, that our differences bring him glory. And this psalm is all about bringing God the glory. We are asking for blessing, not just for ourselves, but so that all would know God. I'm reminded of a picture we had years ago of a bouquet of flowers and how all of the flowers were unique and different, but the colours and the beauty of the flowers didn't clash but came together and looked incredible. And I believe that our lives are supposed to be lived out for God's glory. This is the heart cry of the psalmist, and I believe it's supposed to be the heart cry of our lives.

Welcome to the home of hope and worship. If you are just joining us, that's Sons the Band and Power of Our Praise. More great praise and worship still to come. But first, I've been taking a look at a few things that happened over the weekend that made me go, oh, this is certainly one of those, because a cricket match had to be abandoned after a runaway bull stormed the field and charged at players. Here in the UK. Mm-hmm. Now, it put play to yesterday's North East Premier League fixture at the Burnfield near Newcastle. The animal's owner drove a cow to the club to try and entice him away, but to no avail. Just, I know. Well, police were called before the bull left on its own accord. It had enough. It had too much fun for the day. The cow wasn't doing anything, so she helped it. So, yeah, how remarkable. You know, I normally think that matches get called off because of rain or, you know, maybe a security issue. But no, a bull decided to get involved. So, yeah, there you go. Bit of a sticky wicket, I think.

Yemi Alafafuni with New on UCB2. Have you had a nice weekend? I hope you have. Any highlights? Anything that you got up to? Anything from church yesterday that was just awesome? Was there, I don't know, maybe it was part of the sermon or seeing a friend or a worship song or something like that. I think, not a funny in a mocking way, but a moment that made us all giggle was we got a lovely gentleman in our church called Keith, and we sang a worship song. It was a proper old school song. I mean, we're talking many years ago. But Keith had never heard it before, and that's absolutely fine. You know, it's like, oh, that was quite good. So he asked the worship band when he came up to just before he introduced the preacher, and he says, "Oh, was that like a new one? Was that a new song?" And everyone starts laughing like, "No." I mean, it would be on our timeless, you know, classic praise playlist at best, you know. It did make us laugh. But it's nice, isn't it? Because even though that song had been out for many, many, many years, I can't remember what it was now. I think once again I look upon the cross where you died. Once again I thank you. Once again I pour out my life. Is it Jesus Christ? I look upon your sacrifice. I'm not entirely sure of the actual title. But yeah, he thought it was a brand new song. It's new to him anyway. So in the context of his Sunday morning, it was new. And we're called to sing a new song to the Lord. And that is exactly what you did. So go on, Keith. Love that. Well, this might be a new song to you. It's Phil Wickham. God.

0: God.
1: You're waking up to breakfast here on UCB2. Just to say, of course, if you have yet to find out the score of the England game last night, it will probably be mentioned at 7 o'clock, so just do bear that in mind. And I may mention it just after 7, but then we'll be moving on to lots of other things to talk about this morning, including we'll be finding out about the Methodist Church. They've been experimenting with online services, including Holy Communion. I wonder how that works. Well, we'll find out and unpack that a little bit more after your news at 7.

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2: UCB News at 7 o'clock. I'm Peter Wooding. England manager Thomas Tuchel has hailed a very special night as his side reached the World Cup quarter-final. A 3-2 win against Mexico came after spending much of the second half with 10 men after Gerald Kwanzaa was sent off. Jude Bellingham scored twice and Harry Kane converted a penalty. Unfortunately for England, Tuchel explained that Jordan Henderson was taken to hospital, having injured his wrist when falling over an advertising hoarding.
3: I'm exhausted, of course, and emotional, but also sad because Jordan got injured. He injured his wrist. He's at the moment in the hospital, so it's a quite serious injury.
2: Allergy pens will have to be kept in every school in England from September. New guidance called Benedict's Law also means staff will be trained to use them in an emergency. It's named after 5-year-old Benedict Blythe, who died from a reaction to cow's milk at his primary school in 2021. Education Minister Olivia Bailey has paid tribute to his parents for making this change possible.
4: That's all thanks to the determination of Helen and Peter Blythe, who turned unimaginable tragedy into a legacy that will protect children for generations to come.
2: A Christian nurse who was reported to the Nursing and Midwifery Council, the NMC, as an alleged risk to the public after declining to use the preferred gender identity of a paedophile patient and later for speaking publicly about her ordeal, has had the case against her dropped. The NMC climb down follows months of political and public pressure over Ms. Mellay's treatment. She's been supported throughout her case by lawyers at the Christian Legal Centre. And around 1,400 extra schools will be offering free breakfast clubs from September. The government says it will potentially save parents up to £450 and 95 hours of childcare a year. That's the latest UCB news. Your next update in half an hour.
5: Well, good morning and welcome to breakfast. It's Monday, the 6th of July. My name is Samuel. Let's take a look at today's weather, where rain will persist across northern and northwestern Scotland. That is going to ease through the morning. It's going to be cloudy as well, with patchy drizzle at first in Northern Ireland and Northern England. Dry elsewhere with sunny spells, breezy conditions too, and temperatures near normal in the north, but very warm in the south, with temperatures this morning lows of 14 to highs of 24 degrees Celsius.
6: From the Bible. Finally, brothers, whatever is true, whatever is noble, whatever is right, whatever is pure, whatever is lovely, whatever is admirable, if anything is excellent or praiseworthy, think about such things. Philippians 4:8.

0: Keith and Kristen Getty. That is By Faith. 7 after 7. Good morning and welcome to Monday, the 6th of July. My name is Samuel, and a very good morning if you have stayed up through the night to watch the football. Oh, what a game it was. As you heard in the news at 7, if you don't know the result yet, if you just tuned in, if you want to find out a little later, it's going to be quite hard not to find out. But I am just about to tell you the result in 3, 2, 1. Well, 3, 2 was the score. Yes, of course, to England. Congratulations to England. What a fantastic game it was in the Azteca. And at the end, if you haven't seen it yet, Harry Kane losing his voice in the press interview was hilarious. It sounds like me after I've been to a football match. It was great. Bless him. What a night it was. So, yeah, no doubt we'll have more reaction to that a little later on. But now, though, I've been asking you what you've been up to over the weekend. Any highlights? Well, Phil's been in touch. Morning, Phil. Hi, Samuel. Our church at Stanton Road Baptist in Luton celebrated 100 years over the weekend with a community day on Saturday and celebration service yesterday with a lunch afterwards. As is standard, isn't it, Phil? Love that. Past ministers and members returned, and it was a wonderful time reliving moments and seeing how faithful God has been. There was plenty of cake, of course, which we'll be eating throughout this week's meetings. What are those extra meetings we've got this week? Or they're just for eating cake? Yeah, I wouldn't blame you. Well, congratulations to Stanton Road Baptist Church there in Luton. 100 years of God's faithfulness. Isn't God awesome? Phil, thank you very much for filling me in. Right, not too far away then from our word for today, where we're on the subject of prayer.
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4: Hi, I'm Jay John. The Bible says nothing is hidden from God. He sees through everything. There is nothing around the corner which is beyond God's view. God is not in need of anything, but we are in need of God. In doing God's will, we find peace. The will of God will never take us where the grace of God cannot keep us. God is faithful, and if we serve Him faithfully, He will provide for our needs. The Bible says, draw near to God, and He will draw near to you. God is our refuge and strength, a very present help in trouble.

0: voice of Eric Nida. It's a brand new song to our playlist for the month of July. And praise you all the same. It does bring the time to 7:15. Now, praying about everything is a good thing to do. But do we forget sometimes?
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2: The word for today is, have you prayed about it? In James chapter 4 and verse 2 we read, you do not have because you do not ask. From the beginning of the Bible to its conclusion, we see absolute evidence that God answers prayer. Things that we think are impossible, God does when people pray. When we pray, we align ourselves with the purposes of God and tap into the power of the Almighty. Because we pray, God works through us in ways he wouldn't otherwise. God has made certain things dependent upon prayer, things that will never be done unless we pray. Could God do whatever he chooses without our prayer? Of course. But God has determined that he will use the prayers of his people to accomplish his purposes. When we do not pray, we limit what God will do in our lives. Some may not like the sound of this, but if it were not true, what could James mean when he writes, you do not have because you do not ask? Why would Paul ask some friends to pray for us that the message of the Lord may spread rapidly and be honoured that we may be delivered from wicked and evil people? 2 Thessalonians 3:1-2. If he did not believe, their prayers had the power to change his circumstances. Both James and Paul believe that God may well withhold his hand of blessing from them if they neglected to pray. Since they wanted all the blessing available to them, they not only prayed themselves, they recruited others to pray for them. They never wanted to limit what God might be pleased to do in and through them by failing to pray. And if you want all the blessing God has available, you too must pray. That's the word for today on UCB.

Well, we've heard from Spring Harvest this morning, and their new wine. It feels like a conference kind of morning, doesn't it? Recorded live, it is. Your Love is Forever. Bringing the time to 21 minutes past seven. Good morning and welcome to UCB2. Now, there is a job that fascinates me, and it's one of those jobs where I go, I don't know how they do it. Have you ever come across one of those where you just go, how do they do that? It's an unseen job, unless you're in that role. Air traffic controllers, okay? So if you've ever flown out of an airport, if your plane's in the sky, a lot of planes are in the sky, they're landing, they're taking off, they're banking, they're turning, you know. And there are heroes in the air traffic control center who look after you. You'll probably never, ever meet them. But they do a really, really important job, juggling thousands of flights daily, coordinating everything from takeoff to landing. And they have to be on their game 24/7. And today is a day where we just get to say thank you for them, National Air Traffic Control Day. There's air traffic controllers that we never see, but look after us whenever we fly, wherever we go, in the air, of course. And I wonder, how many unsung heroes do you think there are in roles that we don't see, yet they are looking out for us, who do a job that, you know, perhaps we will never see them do, they never, you know, we never really know who they are. Maybe even this morning, you're on your commute, people are working in traffic centres, keeping the motorways going. Those people that work on things like traffic lights or roadworks, you know, sometimes we see them, sometimes we don't. Unsung heroes. It's an opportunity for all of us to be thankful for people, thankful for what they do. A lot of times unseen, but they're there keeping us safe. Now, who does that remind you of?

0: UCB News headlines at 7:30. I'm Peter Wooding. England are through to the quarterfinals of the World Cup following a dramatic last 16 3-2 win over Mexico. Thomas Tuchel's side faced Norway next, who knocked out five-time winners Brazil. A Ukrainian official says 9 people have died in a Russian missile attack on the capital, Kyiv. Moscow claims to have hit industrial facilities and energy sites, as well as military airfields in other regions. Life-saving allergy pens are to be stored in all UK schools from September. The guidance will also ensure teachers are trained to act in an emergency. And a Christian nurse who was reported to the Nursing and Midwifery Council as an alleged risk to the public after declining to use the preferred gender identity of a paedophile patient and later for speaking publicly about her ordeal has had the case against her dropped. That's the latest UCB News headlines. Your next update in 30 minutes.
1: Thank you very much indeed. Well, good morning. Rain will persist across northern and northwestern parts of Scotland, easing through the morning. It's going to be cloudy with patchy drizzle at first in Northern Ireland and Northern England, and dry elsewhere with sunny spells and breezy conditions. Temperatures near normal in the north and very warm down south, with temperatures this morning lows of 14 to highs of 24 degrees Celsius.

0: God surrounds us with his wings. He is our peace. He is our protector. What a wonderful thought. And as we start our day together, a great reminder to her. It is 25 minutes to 8. Good morning and welcome to Monday Breakfast. It's the 6th of July. Still to come, we're finding out about what the Methodist Church are up to recently, because they've been experimenting with online services, including Holy Communion, for several years now. But what about going forward? Is there still a place to do that? Well, we'll be finding out very soon, hearing more about what's happening at the Methodist Conference. Straight after Sinach.
1: Come on, let's go. Put on your lights, come on. Everybody, put on your lights.

0: Oh, it's a great song, isn't it? Sinach. Recorded in London, and I know who I am. It brings the time to 20 to 8. Now, the Methodist Church has been experimenting with online services, including Holy Communion, for several years now. It's been more than 15 years since they first thought about the issue and decided that it was important for congregations to gather in person when sharing the bread and the cup. But after trialing some online services in the wake of the COVID pandemic, the Methodist Conference has decided they should be permanently allowed. But nothing is changing immediately. UCB News reporter David Peake asked Reverend Dr. Mark Rowland to explain why.
1: The conversation about that in the Methodist Church, in fact, goes back to about 2011. But of course, it became much more significant during the COVID pandemic. We did have, at that time, an existing ruling against it. So most Methodist congregations weren't able to do that during the COVID pandemic. That obviously intensified our conversation as we all encountered different ways of engaging in worship and fellowship online through that time. And we've had a period of discernment since 2021, where we've been exploring this question with congregations around the country.
2: Different denominations will have different concepts of what Holy Communion is. For you as the Methodist Church, why historically has there been that understanding that for communion to happen, people need to be gathered in one place?
1: The really significant question for us has been about what really makes for a gathering of God's people, which we see at the heart of communion. And particularly the early considerations of online celebrations were, what do we have to have for there really to be a meaningful gathering of God's people? And I think one of the things we've learned through the experience of lockdown is actually there are lots of ways in which our online gathering can be as real, if not in some cases, more real as our gathering on site.
2: So you've been reflecting on this for, what, about 5 years at this point? And a decision has in principle been made, and yet nothing is changing right now.
1: Yeah, that's right. We've had a period of discernment since 2021 in which Methodist congregations have been able to hold online celebrations of communion, and we've been gathering experience and continuing to reflect upon that. And we brought a major report to the Methodist Conference, our national governing body, just recently. And the conference's view is that there should be ongoing provision for this. But in view of the significance of it, both for us and ecumenical partners, they've decided to refer it for a year out to our district synods. That's our formal gatherings around the country for them to take a view. And so then we'll confirm or vary the decision next summer. In the meantime, that period of discernment has been extended. So Methodist congregations around the country who are currently making use of online celebrations can carry on just as they are right now. So we're not at the end yet, but we're nearly there. If a significant number of the synods voted against it, then the conference would conclude that we shouldn't have lasting provision. In real terms, I would be very surprised if that were the result. So I suspect it's more likely what we'll be doing is making tweaks. And one of the key issues the conference raised was around the conscience of presiding ministers. So for those ministers who don't feel comfortable with this, should it be an expectation that they do it, or should we have some kind of opt-out arrangement? We need to look at all of that further.
0: Well, it's lots to look forward to and, of course, look into as well, hearing there from Reverend Dr. Mark Rowland on the discussions at the Methodist Conference. And for more from that interview, including why online church might be more real for some Christians, and, of course, other stories of hope beyond the headlines, just check out the UCB Player app.

0: Good morning. You're listening to UCBT Breakfast. My name is Samuel. That was Tim Hughes with plans. Have you got any plans for your day? We'll put them on hold just for a moment, okay? Because it is time to welcome to the airways once again. It's Bible Bob.
1: Hello.
0: Hello, Bible Bob. Now, Bible Bob, did you step and watch the football?
1: Yeah.
0: I thought you might. Don't give away the score, though, okay? Now, Bible Bob, and you at home, listen closely because your clue is on

0: 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You'll have 2 minutes to get in touch, and one winner will be chosen at random. If you are today's winner, you'll have the breakfast fanfare played just for you.
1: All right. Let's see if you get it right today.
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1: We've had an amazing time tonight. Thank you.
2: This is Salam. I serve the Lord in the Middle East with Help the Persecuted. Suhail and his family face death threats from relatives in Iraq after converting to Christianity. We helped them move to another city and accommodated them in a safe house. As a young believer caught in persecution and without a formal education, Suhail has not had the opportunity to study scripture in depth. We are doing everything we can to help him advance his biblical education while caring for his family. Recently, Suhail made the courageous decision to move closer to his hometown to minister to those that do not know Christ. Even though he may face extreme persecution, he is confident this is where the Lord is calling him. Isn't the Lord calling us all to do something that can change our towns and countries?

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1: The wonderful Red Letter Society and the vocals there of Jordan West. Right, let's head back to our competition this week. Bible Bob has taken a few selfies this week with a few Bible characters. That'd be quite cool, wouldn't it? Well, today, Bible Bob is going to take a selfie with someone who left home without knowing the destination, trusting the journey would make sense later. That person was Abraham. Well done if you said Abraham. And if you did, you might be today's winner. Well, you are. If your name's Gavin and from Derby. Morning, Gavin. Nice one, fantastic, well done. And we'll be playing again tomorrow morning.

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1: UCB News at 8 o'clock. I'm Peter Wooding. England's 3-2 World Cup win in Mexico is being described as one of the nation's all-time victories. Jude Bellingham scored twice against the co-host. Harry Kane struck a penalty, but a red card for Jarrod Kwanzaa meant they played much of the second half with 10 men. These fans leaving the Azteca Stadium were left stunned by how England held on.
2: Jude Bellingham, what an amazing player. He's coming home.
3: I think it's the most nervous game I've ever seen in my life. I don't know what to make of it. It was just unbelievable. It had absolutely everything.
4: Incredible, incredible game. Hats off to the English players.
1: Next up, England will play Norway in Miami in the last eight. Erling Haaland scored twice as they shocked Brazil with a 2-1 win last night. A Ukrainian official says 9 people have died in a Russian missile attack on the capital Kyiv. Moscow claims to have hit industrial facilities and energy sites, as well as military airfields in other regions. Several multi-story buildings have collapsed in one district, with authorities fearing people are trapped in the rubble. The mother of a boy who died from an allergic reaction at school says new safety rules mark a turning point for families. From September, every school in England must stock allergy pens and train staff to use them. Benedict's Law is named after 5-year-old Benedict Blythe, who died in 2021. His mum Helen says whether a child is safe at school shouldn't depend on where they go.
5: What we're asking for, what we've been asking for, and what's coming into fruition today will not change our lives, will not bring him back and would not benefit him. But there will be children out there who we have never met, who will never know us, but whose lives will be saved as a result of this law.
1: And ITV's agreed the sale of its media and entertainment business. Sky's buying it for up to £1.6 billion. That's the latest UCB news. Your next update in half an hour.
6: Well, good morning and welcome to breakfast. It's Monday, the 6th of July. My name is Samuel. Let's take a look at today's weather, where rain will persist across northern and northwestern Scotland. That is going to ease through the morning. It's going to be cloudy as well, with patchy drizzle at first in Northern Ireland and Northern England. Dry elsewhere with sunny spells, breezy conditions too, and temperatures near normal in the north, but very warm in the south, with temperatures this morning lows of 14 to highs of 24 degrees Celsius.
7: From the Bible. Let the message of Christ dwell among you richly, as you teach and admonish one another with all wisdom through psalms, hymns, and songs from the Spirit, singing to God with gratitude in your hearts. Colossians 3:16.

0: Lou Fallingham here on UCB2. That is Strong to Deliver. A very good morning. Welcome to breakfast. It's Monday, the 6th of July. My name is Samu. Now, we're just about to talk about the football, okay? So if you don't want to know the result, maybe you're heading off to school and going to watch it there. That's what my daughter's doing. We can't tell my daughter the score this morning because they are going to watch it there. We are going to be talking about football in 3, 2, 1. What a night. What a night. Yep, England's C2 World Cup win in Mexico is being described as one of the nation's all-time victories. If you stayed up or got up to watch it. Jude Bellingham scored twice against the co-hosts. Harry Kane struck a penalty. Red card. Oh, I tell you what, it had everything. Did I stay up and watch it? I did. I wasn't going to miss it. So, yeah, well done to England. Of course, now into the quarterfinals where we play Norway. The team who knocked out Brazil yesterday. But you never know. It's going to be good. So congratulations to England. Cheering on the Three Lions. Woo-hoo. So that's enough football chat until probably a little bit later on. But what's coming up on your breakfast show in the next 40 minutes or so? We'll be talking about a life spent making mistakes. How actually that could be a good thing. We've got our school run sing-along song. We'll be praying for the NHS. And anything else you want to chuck into the mixing bowl, would love to hear from you. Send me an email, samuel@ucb.co.uk. Or if you want to WhatsApp, 01782 922 220 is the number you're going to need.
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4: 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We live in a fallen world, but we serve a risen King. Even when things don't go our way, God is still at work. Exodus 1:12 says the more they were oppressed, the more they multiplied and spread. A water hose under pressure begins to spray water everywhere. When you are under pressure, you'll go further than you thought you could go. That's just who you are. Goliath wasn't there before David to defeat him. Goliath was there to promote him. We must learn to stop asking God for easy and get into a fighter's frame of mind. The fortitude of our faith is greater than the magnitude of our problems. Your enemies are not there to defeat you. Your enemies are there to promote you.

Samuel Lane and All My Love. Definitely one of my favourites on our playlist. I love that song. Well, it's a song about love, so how can you not love it? We've got our school run sing-along song coming up for you in just a few moments. But first, it is time for our quote of the day. And looking today at mistakes. Now, George Bernard Shaw once said, "A life spent making mistakes is not only more honourable, but more useful than a life spent doing nothing." Of course, we don't set out to make mistakes, do we? But we're human, and we do, and we learn from them. And they make us stronger. And they show us kind of not what to do, you know? A life spent making mistakes is not only more honourable, but more useful than a life spent doing nothing. Got me thinking. What about you?

0: Woodlands Worship. With praise and worship, and all back to you.
1: Daddy, it's time for the school run sing-along song. Woohoo!
0: It is. And this week, we've got to say a huge hello to Eleanor from Bradford. She's turned eight. Eight! This past week, or just a few days ago, we missed it. Ah, I know, but all this week, Eleanor, we're making up for it, aren't we? Because we are playing your school run sing-along song, and it's a song that you have to dance to, you have to sing along to. Are we ready? I know I am.

We're playing that for Eleanor this week. It is our school run sing-along song. I hope you enjoyed that one. It's our Hoden, Philip, Hannah and Moses Bliss. Oh, what a great song. And we'll be back at the same time, 20 past eight tomorrow. Looking forward to that. Right, what have we got still to come? Well, I'm looking ahead. We've got some brand new music to play you from Pat Barrett. It's called I've Got a Fire. That plays at around 20 to 9, so make sure you don't miss that. We'll also catch up with what Abby's going to be doing as she sits in for Matt this next week on This Is My Story. And anything else that you want to add, maybe some weekend highlights, we'd love to hear from you this morning. If you want to send me a WhatsApp, like many of you have this morning, thank you for those. 01782 922 220 is our WhatsApp message number. But to take us to our 8:30 news headlines, it's Taya. And when it comes to our testimony, when it comes to our, actually all about what UCB2 does every single day, guess what? The music, yeah. Presenters, yeah. But really, it's all about Jesus.

0: UCB News headlines at 8:30. I'm Peter Wooding. England are through to the quarterfinals of the World Cup following a dramatic last 16 win over Mexico. Fans stayed up till the early hours to watch the 3-2 victory. Thomas Tuchel's side faced Norway next. A Ukrainian official says 9 people have died in a Russian missile attack on the capital, Kyiv. Moscow claims to have hit industrial facilities and energy sites, as well as military airfields in other regions. Sky has agreed to pay up to £1.6 billion to buy ITV's media and entertainment business. The agreement, subject to shareholder and regulatory approval, will create the UK's largest commercial broadcaster. And a Christian nurse who was reported to the Nursing and Midwifery Council as an alleged risk to the public after declining to use the preferred gender identity of a paedophile patient and later for speaking publicly about her ordeal has had the cases against her dropped. That's the latest UCB News headlines. Your next update in 30 minutes.
1: Thank you very much indeed. Well, good morning. Rain will persist across northern and northwestern parts of Scotland, easing through the morning. It's going to be cloudy, patchy drizzle at first in Northern Ireland and Northern England, and dry elsewhere with sunny spells and breezy conditions. Temperatures near normal in the north and very warm down south, with temperatures this morning lows of 14 to highs of 24 degrees Celsius.

You're waking up to UCB2, the home of hope and worship with Horizon Music. Now, reading this morning that the NHS will soon be using more artificial intelligence in England in a bid to improve care and cut waiting lists. £10 billion of funding will be spent on technology over the next 3 years. That's according to health bosses. They say the move will deliver £41 billion in benefits over the next decade in return. £10 billion in, £41 billion out. Kind of. It's an AI conundrum once again, isn't it? You know, what do we think about this? I'm all for one because I pray and we pray, don't we, that things will be better with the NHS, that waiting times would come down, that technology would help us enhance treatments, diagnosis, and things like that. So, is it something to be celebrated? I think so. Because, of course, we pray that things would, the care would improve, waiting lists would be cut. And if this is one of the ways in which they can look at it, tackle it, then we've got to embrace it. But, of course, as Christians, we can pray into it too. So let's do that this morning. Heavenly Father, we thank you for our NHS. Thank you for what it stands for. Thank you for the many ways in which it supports us. Hospitals, doctor surgeries, caregivers, nurses, doctors, support staff, porters. So many people out there. So many unsung heroes. We thank you for them. But Lord, we know that the NHS is under pressure. We know that those waiting lists are still there. People who are waiting for results, waiting for procedures. Lord, and if it is your will, Lord, for more artificial intelligence to help and support the NHS, Lord, I pray for those working with it, that you'd give them wisdom and clarity, that there wouldn't be the need to remove human interaction, but this would assist. So, Lord, we pray that your kingdom come, and we pray for the NHS that you would protect it and strengthen it. In Jesus' name, amen.

Used to be two on a Monday morning. Just after 20 to 9. Set to warm up this week, just so you know. Yes, a fresh UK heatwave is on the horizon, with temperatures expected to climb up to 34 degrees later. Not later today, later this week. If you're thinking, is it? Hey, woo. A week-long warning from health officials has come into effect for parts of England, with yellow heat health alerts covering parts of the Midlands, the south and east of England, as well as London. So, yeah, do bear that in mind. It's going to be another warm one this week. So, you know the drill now. You know the drill. Do take care. Look out for those who are perhaps vulnerable. And try and stay cool and hydrated. Well, I'm going to tell you what's coming up on Abby's programme from 9 o'clock after new music from Pat Barrett.

0: That is so catchy. I mean, Pat Barrett's known for his catchy songs, but that one is definitely going to be a catchy fan favourite, I think. We're going to enjoy that as the summer goes on. Brand new for this month from Pat Barrett, and I've Got a Fire. Right, it is almost 9 o'clock, about 15 minutes away or so. Matt Brown this week is on his Hollybobs, which means that Abby Gregory is stepping in the hot seat to have a chin whack with a few people. And I can tell you that after 11 o'clock, she, or more, Matt, in a previous conversation, has been joined by Jay Lowder of Jay Lowder Harvest Ministries. He's an American evangelist, author, speaker, and based in Texas. So it's going to be a fantastic hour after 11 o'clock. We're also going to have music from Ghost Ship, the brand new song from Patrick Mabry as well. And knowing Abby, she'll throw a few surprises in there as well. So make sure you join Abby. She'll be with you from 9 o'clock.
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7: Hi, I'm Mark.

Well, that is Monday Done and Dusted. Thank you so much for your company this morning. Hope you've enjoyed the show as much as I've loved bringing it to you. I'll be back with you bright and early tomorrow from 5, and we'll do it all over again. Thankfully, no football to stay up for tomorrow. A full night's sleep, guaranteed. Well, maybe. Well, I'll catch you tomorrow. May God bless you. Remember, Jesus loves you. And if you've got anything going on in your life today, good and bad, pray about it. Give it.

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2: UCB News at 9 o'clock. I'm Peter Wooding. Sky has agreed to pay up to £1.6 billion to buy ITV's media and entertainment business. The agreement, subject to shareholder and regulatory approval, will create the UK's largest commercial broadcaster. Talks of the proposed combination were first revealed in November, aimed at creating a UK-focused streaming challenger to US rivals like Netflix and Amazon Prime Video. Dana Strong is Sky's Group Chief Executive.
3: Well, this is an extraordinary opportunity to bring together what I would say is two of the most iconic brands in media. And when we put those together, we have the opportunity of creating a UK national streaming champion.
2: England are into the World Cup quarterfinals after an epic encounter with Mexico. Jude Bellingham found the net twice in a 3-2 win. Harry Kane scored a penalty, but Gerald Quanta was sent off in the second half. Manager Thomas Tuchel praised his side's never-say-die attitude.
4: Round of 32, round of 16 is the moment in tournament where you find a way to win. We did it with pure mentality, with heart, overcame every obstacle that was thrown at us. It's a very, very special night for us.
2: A Ukrainian official says 9 people have died in a Russian missile attack on the capital Kyiv. Moscow claims to have hit industrial facilities and energy sites, as well as military airfields in other regions. Several multi-story buildings have collapsed in one district. A Christian nurse warned over using incorrect pronouns to address a transgender patient and speaking to the media about the incident has had the cases against her dropped. The NMC climb down follows months of political and public pressure over Jennifer Mellet's treatment. She's been supported throughout her case by lawyers at the Christian Legal Centre. And allergy pens are to be stocked in all schools from September under new guidance. Benedict's Law will also ensure teachers are trained in emergencies. That's the latest UCB news. Your next update in an hour.
5: From the Bible. Therefore, as God's chosen people, holy and dearly loved, clothe yourselves with compassion, kindness, humility, gentleness, and patience. Colossians 3:12.

Music from Ghost Ship gets things underway here for your Monday morning. Welcome along to This Is My Story. 9:06. My thanks to Samuel Ball, back with you tomorrow morning, bright and early, for more on The Breakfast Show. It's a pleasure to be with you, sitting in for Matt this week. My name's Abby Gregory. How about some new music from Patrick Mayberry? This is Anybody Else.

0: Whether I find you ready and raring to go or a little bleary-eyed after a certain football match, don't worry, I'm not going to get into that just now, but I hope you are doing all right at the start of this new week. Monday the 6th of July, it is just great to spend time in the Word. It is good to spend time sharing story of what our good God has done. Looking forward to bringing you more thoughts and reflection with special guests on the way in just around 20 minutes. And I'll tell you who we're chatting to after we spend some time with Andrew Palau.
1: This is Hope with God. I'm Andrew Palau.
2: I was watching a show the other day and the people just kept saying over and over, go to hell, go to hell. And I couldn't help thinking to myself, why on earth would anyone do that? Hell is not just a word. It's a real place, a place of regret and darkness, a place of separation from God. And if we refuse his offer of life, that's where we're headed. But hold on, there's good news. Jesus Christ made a way. He told his disciples this, don't let your hearts be troubled. Trust in God, trust also in me. In my Father's house, there are many mansions, many rooms, and I'm going there to prepare a place for you. No more pain, no more grief, no more sorrow. So don't go to hell. Come with me. Let's go to heaven together. Say yes to Jesus Christ today. Always remember, there is hope with God. I'm Andrew Palau.

We've had a couple of very special weeks here on UCB2 with This Is Our Story, Matt and special guests sharing of 40 years in UCB's history, from small beginnings with big vision and a team of pioneers to lead the way, and along the journey, many staff and volunteers who have been sharing over the last couple of weeks of just what it has meant to be purposed and used, shaped by God, and seeing the growth, the fruition of changing times, seasons in the life of United Christian Broadcasters. If you missed anything from the last couple of weeks, don't forget, you do have 2 weeks to listen along. So if you've missed anything, right now over these next days would be the time to catch up with those interviews and be inspired and stirred by those conversations and testimony that just share of our good God, his provision and faithfulness throughout. It's been a wonderful couple of weeks sharing our story of UCB and celebrating a big birthday as well. If you missed anything from our recent celebration at Bethel Convention Centre, West Bromwich, well, again, head across to UCB's YouTube channel where you can revisit a very special evening of One Story, His Glory in celebration

0: My first guest on This Is My Story here in a few moments is worship leader, singer-songwriter Steph Porter, whose latest outing and venture into music and release sounds a little different to what you may well be used to. Entitled Singing Over Your Children, the three songs released just last Friday act as a gentle acknowledgement for those listening who are struggling with infertility to have hope and keep praying for a miracle. Through the songs, she's encouraging parents with young children to use the music as a resource in their own homes to pray using the tracks. We'll hear more in just a moment.
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9: Hi, I'm Kaz McCrone at Siren Sester Baptist Church. Do you ever get asked about your faith? Ask questions like, do you really believe that stuff? Surely you don't think Jesus was more than a moral teacher. I wonder what your response is. Maybe you ignore the questions or change the subject or skirt around them. Our responses can often be defensive, worried about what friends, family, neighbours and work colleagues will think of us. In Matthew 26 from verse 69, we read the story of Peter denying Jesus three times. The guy who 10 chapters earlier declares Jesus is the Messiah, yet this is still the same guy who panics and makes his denials. How often do we use this as a story to make us feel better about not owning up to our own faith? But I'm really struck by the end of verse 75. Peter goes outside and weeps bitterly. Peter's yet to see the resurrection and know for sure his denial was of the one who saved him. Yet this is how affected he was by it.

0: That is Zach Carpenter. Steph Porter on that track called Faithful God. It has just gone 9:31 and it gives me great pleasure to welcome as our guest, Steph Porter, who joins me now from, she's not too far down the road, I've discovered, from the UCB Towers here. But where it is decidedly, I have to say, Steph, I used the word autumnal this morning. I can't believe that it was already a little dewy on the ground and I don't even want to think about that. The sun is clearly shining on you where I can see you as you're chatting to us this morning. How are things? How are we doing this Monday morning?
1: Yeah, good. It is sunny here and it's warm. I'm preparing myself for a second heat wave. Not quite ready for it.
0: But. No, it's a bit of a roller coaster, isn't it? Yes. welcome, Steph, because I know you are no stranger to the show, in fact, having caught up with Matt a couple of times with the release of Friday, the album, back 2 years ago now. Have those 2 years gone quickly or does it feel like a lifetime ago?
1: I think both. I think in some ways since then which you'll hear more about, I've had a child. So in some ways it's gone very quickly. And then in other ways it feels like I released the album yesterday in terms of just how quickly time goes. So
0: indeed. Yeah. And I know that that's really what we're going to talk about in terms of family and the journey towards new music entitled Singing Over Your Children. I must just ask, though, back to the album. I mean, have you had even any time in those 2 years to go out and sort of tour it or get those tracks out of it further? Was there a breath to be able to do that?
1: I did. I was able to do 3 tour nights following the album in Birmingham, Watford and Sheffield, which are all very special places for me on my journey over the last 28 years. So it was wonderful to go and share the album in those places. And I actually did the last night in Birmingham 2 days before my waters broke. So that was fun.
0: Wow.
1: That was a bit crazy. What wasn't planned, as you'll hear.
0: Well, let's just take the step back to this album and particularly the last track. It's entitled Elroy. And just explain briefly what that song entails, because that was a very personal prayer of a song, wasn't it?
1: Yeah. So when I was writing the album, it was 8 tracks and they were all songs about stories that my husband and I had been on, about doubt and my anxiety. And they were really songs of what I'd seen God do in those spaces. And then I wrote the final song on the album called Elroy. And it was very much a raw, present song about my husband and I's journey on infertility. And when I released it, we were still on that journey, and I definitely had this idea that, oh, wouldn't it be cool if I released the album and I've got this song about infertility and I'm pregnant, and I wasn't. And so I released it. We did a launch night in Birmingham, had some friends and family there, and Ash, my husband, got up where I'd done all the previous song stories. He got up for Elroy's song story and he shared with our friends and family, you know, all the other songs are past tense, but this is present. This is raw, unfiltered. What we're going through right now. And I sang it to my friends and family in that moment of just utter pain and heartbreak that we hadn't seen breakthrough in the prayer that we had to conceive. So Elroy will always be special of telling that story.
0: And I think what's really lovely to recognise, and I want to sort of grow this thought really, is that your music in particular, you're not afraid to wear your heart on your sleeve. You're not afraid to tell it like it is, even in the present tense. Has that always been part of your music and who you are and how you express your worship?
1: Yeah, when I first started writing, at about 18, I'd written like a few songs as a child, but not going to sing them to you now. but when I first started properly writing at 18, the first song I ever properly wrote and then released was a song called Love Song, which was about God singing over me in the midst of really low self-esteem and kind of an identity issues in that sense of just I don't know who I am and I feel like I've been through too much stuff for God to love me. And so I wrote that And the chorus is like, redeeming you from the experiences you never deserved. Like, it was all, the language always started for me very particularly around those like things that no one wants to talk about. And that's, that kind of then set me off on a songwriting journey of wanting to really write like that.
0: Take us then past the tour and share with us a little bit about what happens next. The album is released. You're sitting in almost that place of lament, really, for something that you're desperately hungering and praying for in having a child. Yeah. What happens next?
1: Yeah, so I released the album end of September 2024. We had been trying for over 2 years at this point, and we were currently in a bit of a pause where I'd been on some medication to help me, and the medication had effectively been paused for numerous different reasons. And so we had lots of family and friends praying for us in this particular cycle that we would get pregnant miraculously, because I needed this medication to help me conceive and didn't have it. So it was very much like, this is, it's either now and it's a miracle, and then we'll see what happens. Although my infertility journey has shown me that all conception is a miracle.
0: Yeah.
1: So,
0: yeah.
1: That cycle, so 3 weeks after I released the album, we conceived. And it was almost like, for me, this telling of God of like, I needed to release the album in that obedience of like, I'm going to share my story. And I had to find a lot of courage to then share a few days after the album was released, to share on social media what Elroy actually meant. Then 3 weeks later we conceived, and Ada, our daughter, arrived the following June after the three tour nights. So it was just such a moment of God's blessing over us in the obedience of releasing the album, and really saw his hand at work in that.
0: Yeah, it's incredible. And yes, obviously, Ada has turned one, or is about to turn one.
1: Yeah, she turned one 3 weeks ago.
0: So now life is now looking, I'm sure, quite busy and slightly mad around the edges. But explain to us what that's been like now as with this new project, singing over your children. Your heart is worship. And I mean, I'm sure for you, it's like breathing, just singing and bringing music into that relationship. And that was like that throughout, wasn't it? Throughout pregnancy as well, just singing into her life.
1: Yeah. I remember being on tour whilst being pregnant and singing one of my favourite songs on the album is called Spacious Land. And it's about my journey with anxiety. And my husband's also struggled with his mental health over the last, over a lot of his life, and with anxiety as well. And I just was in rehearsal for the tour singing Spacious Land, and I just had my hand on my bump and I was like, oh, I'm singing this over my unborn daughter, that she would live in a spacious land where anxiety doesn't have any space to run havoc in her mind, but that she would be free from anxiety whenever that might come up in her life. And so even from that moment, I felt like music was a vessel for me to pray over her and pray over her life. And when she was born, I just found myself longing for like more prayers like that in song form. And I loved playing instrumental lullaby music, like worship lullaby music over her. There's some amazing stuff on music platforms like Spotify for that, and then I'd play her lots of kind of softer music that was more like acoustic worship. But I was like, oh, I just want to play something that is that's like a bit of, it's a mix, it's like the lullaby worship, instrumental worship music, but there's words to it that are really specific prayers over her. And so as I was in the trenches of newborn life, as I was rocking her to sleep, as I was feeding her, as I was praying over her when she had a cold, when she was teething, it was like these songs just kind of bubbled up And they just were really short songs of just a prayer over her for each of those things. And I felt like God said, Steph, why don't you record them? And so I connected with my producer, Dave Plum, who is an incredible songwriter, musician and producer. And he helped me kind of create them into what they are now. And I really wanted them to be a resource. So my prayer is that actually a parent or a carer would listen and then learn the song themselves and not need to listen again. But that it would go into homes and parents and carers would be able to use them to pray over their children using song. And that it would be, a tool for them to be able to really encounter the spirit in their homes as well. And we've deliberately done the songs in a mixed gendered key. So that dads and men can sing along as well. It's not like often kind of children's songs are really high. And it's because children sing higher. Yeah. Boys will sing higher until they hit puberty. So we were just so aware of that. And we were actually like, if this is going to be a resource for all parents and carers, it has to be in keys that guys can sing along to as well. So we've really tried to do that in order that it can be a resource for all.
2: I know the thing of early parenting, and I know this for myself, and I know this having worked with sort of toddler groups, and you know, you mucking along the way, and there'll be caregivers, and there'll be fraught church sort of toddler leaders here listening as well at the moment. And we go through the motions of these songs that we gathered and were sung to as kids. And then we just keep, we do keep regurgitating the same songs over many decades. And some of them lose their meaning. I know when we've sung particular songs in toddler group at times, you're singing songs that have sort of old language about them or old meanings. And, we've got stuck almost a bit in that. And so as young parents, I mean, being creative is almost the furthest thing from our minds, isn't it? That sort of point of bringing something fresh and new on top of just keeping this child ticking over and keeping them cared for. So I love that this resource is going to exist as something new, something fresh. Mm. And like you say, this isn't just something, almost something too bright and silly, dare I say, for the times when you just want to keep a kid energized, but these are songs of real prayer and care. And I can see from where you've already been online starting to release these songs, and you've got a dedicated Instagram for this project. What's that been like as people are starting to hear these songs, how they're starting to receive them? What are they saying?
1: Yeah, I think people are really encouraged and feel really seen in that there is music coming out for them, where it can, those stages of having a newborn, having a baby, having a toddler can feel quite invisible in the hard times of those. Mm. Actually, music being released for those specific people, I think has helped people to really feel seen in that, of like, oh, this is a resource for me in this season of life. And people have just, like, I've had a friend who's not a parent message me saying she listened to all three on as she fell asleep. And she felt like the Holy Spirit, she just encountered the Holy Spirit through them, which is my prayer, that actually people wouldn't listen and think, how cool is Steph or how amazing is this project, that actually they wouldn't even know who I am, but they would listen and they would encounter the Spirit in the place that they're in. And then just had parents who have babies in the NICU and are having special care at the moment, and it's like this, the prayer for healing, which you're going to hear after this, is it really means something to them, because we when Ada was born, she had prolonged jaundice, so she had light therapy three times and was in an incubator receiving that on the third time, and it was really, really tough. I just think that in those moments, you don't have words, but you really want to connect. And so my prayer for healing is that actually it would go into NICUs, it would go into hospitals and where there are parents who are looking after babies, whether they're poorly or premature or have prolonged jaundice like Ada, can use that song to just help them articulate what their prayer is over that baby, and feel seen in that as well.
2: So we've got song specifically about feeding, and we've got healing, and we've got sleeping. And what I really love is you shared a post even in the last couple of days regarding somebody who was just helping us think about what the feeding looks like. It can be through a tube, it can be the person in hospital, it can be the feeding when the child is irate and doesn't want to feed, it can be the child who is feeding from the breast, and it can be the child that's, you know, flinging food across the across the floor as well. And as you know, this is about raw life, isn't it? Messy real life, but God with us through it all.
1: Yeah, definitely. And I think it's my feeding journey has been so special with Ada, and actually it is also really, really tough, however it looks for parents and carers feeding babies. So I really wanted a song that was like able to connect with whatever feeding looks like for a parent or carer, and be able just to invite God into that space, and actually use it to pray over something that can be quite tricky with a baby as well. If they're struggling to feed, actually I wanted to write a song that was like a parent could use as an encouragement of like God coming into that space and helping.
2: So the new songs, we've just got three to start with. Steph, please tell me there's more coming.
1: Oh, definitely. Definitely. My vision is that Ada will help me with these as she grows up. So eventually, I'm a youth worker as well, so I'm fully expecting an album in 16 years that's a prayer for peer pressure and a prayer for partying and a prayer for when my daughter wants to have a boyfriend.
2: Yeah, we're all going to need those, please. So if you could get a march on, that would be very good. Tell us, what is next? As you say, we've got worship, we've got the music. Obviously, being a mum right now, obviously, very much priority at this point, but what else does the next few months look like for you guys?
1: Well, Ash and I are both community youth workers, so that is our kind of current paid work. We love doing youth work, and I'm very passionate about youth work and very passionate about raising up young worship leaders.

0: But I really want them to be organic as well. Like the decision I made with these three that have come out on Friday is that none of them have been written sat down at the piano, and they've all been written in the thick of it whilst I'm cleaning up a pooey nappy that has been written in that moment. So it's just kind of finding the headspace for that as well, and seeing what bubbles up. Yes, all a go.
1: And I was going to say, yeah, don't be a stranger. Come back and tell us about the research, will you, as well? Because that sounds fascinating. And that's a whole other topic for a whole other day. How do people get hold of the music? What's the best way to find out more?
0: So it is on all music streaming platforms called Singing Over Your Children. It also has me on it, Steph Porter. So you can find my music through that as well. And I'm mostly on Instagram. And it's at Singing Over Your Children.
1: Lovely stuff. And we're going to play a song regarding healing, and just a beautiful track, and looking forward to everybody getting to hear this now, and just a taste of what they can expect, and we're looking forward to hearing more in the coming months as well. Steph Porter, thank you for joining us on This Is My Story.

Steph Porter's latest project is entitled Singing Over Your Children. Three tracks: Sleeping, Feeding, and There. Healing, such a prayer. Beautiful, beautiful words, and so just lovely to listen to. Coming up for 5 to 10, lovely to catch up with Steph, and of

0: course. You can catch up with her over on Instagram, Steph, S-T-E-P-H, Steph Porter, and indeed on the account Singing Over Your Children. You can connect with that community regarding the project as well.
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3: Hello, my name is Brendan Bassett. I'm the national team leader of Jesus Shaped People. Now, most of us will have experienced being part of a team, maybe a good team, or maybe a team that isn't working quite so well. We quickly identify those who are not team players and those who are. There are those who strengthen relationships and those who weaken them. Even Jesus built a team. Jesus recognized that his work needed a team. He knew his church was to be a team ministry. He chose 12 disciples to share that common life with him. He spent quality time with them. He equipped them for their future role. He was an inspirational leader who led by example, and he made sure that they had a common purpose. How can you be a more Jesus-shaped team player who doesn't come see what they can get out of the team, but what they can put in?
0: Challenging words there, Brendan. Thank you very much. Yes, talking teamwork and lots more encouragement as we continue through the morning on This Is My Story. Your latest news follows after music from Throne Room Family.

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1: UCB News at 10 o'clock. I'm Peter Wooding. After months of talks, ITV has agreed a deal to sell its media and entertainment business to Sky for up to £1.6 billion. It aims to create a UK-focused streaming giant to challenge the likes of Netflix and Amazon Prime Video. Under the agreement awaiting regulatory approval, shows like Coronation Street, Love Island and I'm a Celebrity will remain free to air. Media analyst Claire Enders says that's unlikely to change.
2: Many of those commitments are legal commitments to the regulator and to stakeholders to produce certain kinds of things. And I doubt that ITV or Sky, who are very law-abiding citizens of this land, in regulatory terms, whether they would move a muscle on anything that is agreed with the regulator.
1: A Ukrainian official says 9 people have died in a Russian missile attack on the capital, Kyiv. Moscow claims to have hit industrial facilities and energy sites, as well as military airfields in other regions. Several multi-story buildings have collapsed in one district, with authorities fearing people are trapped in the rubble. Meanwhile, UK fighter jets have intercepted a Russian patrol aircraft after it repeatedly approached the carrier strike group in the Norwegian Sea. The Ministry of Defence says the plane was passing at low altitude, unnecessarily close to the Royal Navy warship. It's condemned the action as unprofessional. And England manager Thomas Tuchel has praised what he called a heroic performance as they reached the World Cup quarterfinals after beating Mexico. Next up, they'll face Norway after Erling Haaland scored twice in a 2-1 win over Brazil. The Manchester City striker says his nation can't believe they're playing England for a place in the semi-finals.
3: I never expected in a million years that we would go through in the World Cup. First time in 28 years. No matter how it goes, it will be a big party in Norway. We will have a big party if we lose, and then we win. No one expected it, and I mean, it's crazy.
1: 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Your next update in an hour.
4: From the Bible. Know therefore that the Lord your God is God. He is the faithful God, keeping his covenant of love to 1,000 generations of those who love him and keep his commandments. Deuteronomy 7:9.

They are Hillfields Worship and Abba Father, kicking off this second hour of our time together here this morning, this Monday, the 6th of July. It's just gone 7 minutes past 10. Abby Gregory sitting in all this week for Matt Brown here on This Is My Story. Taking a moment to pray for those things in the news here after a track from

Liv Cumley on that track with Central Church and He Knows Me. Do follow along with the music we play over on the UCB Player app. Make it your best friend this summer. If you are headed away, make it easy on the packing. All you have to do is have the app on your phone, on your tablet, and you can listen along to your favourite stations and shows of choice. And of course, a couple of weeks also to catch up with anything you've missed. So you can head back into particularly those last couple of weeks. Very special stories being told. This is our story as we gave over our mornings just this last couple of weeks to sharing of how God has been working through the 40 years so far of UCB's ministry. Now, we are, I'm afraid, headed back this week towards a heat wave. We've had a bit of a reprieve there for a week. I have to confess, not sure I've made the most of those cooler temperatures so far as catching up on all the things it was just too hot to do the week before. And whether you embrace those warmer temperatures or whether, I have to say, like some of the supermarkets, which are still really, it looks like, have keeled over in their refrigeration in terms of systems, thanks to those extraordinary temperatures just a couple of weeks ago. It does most certainly heighten our understanding of what happens in our bodies, in our lives, in our work, in wider systems that are in place when we're thinking about heat and how we are set up for it. And as parts of England are entering later this week another heat wave, health alerts in place because prolonged high temperatures can be, of course, dangerous. Thinking of older people, babies, those with existing health conditions, wider afield, we can be thinking and praying for those who are vulnerable, particularly in the heat. Thinking of frontline workers, carers, getting alongside those who are struggling. Thinking of those whose work largely has them outdoors. We're thinking everybody from farmers to builders, delivery drivers, refuse collectors, postal workers. But extending that out to the wisdom, really, to look out for our neighbours. And God, of every season, we want to pray that as temperatures rise again, we think and pray for those who are most vulnerable in the heat, those who are living with illness right now, those whose health is put at greater risk through these heat waves. And Father, we pray, would you strengthen those caring for others, those in care homes, thinking of paramedics, we're thinking of whole communities where the heat adds pressure to those already stretched services. Help us to notice those who may need a helping hand, a phone call, a check-in, just a glass of water. Father, give us eyes to see our neighbours. Help us bring patience with one another, wisdom to care well for ourselves too. May your peace, we pray, be with those who are anxious in anticipation of these temperatures. Father, your strength, we pray, with those who are serving. Would your care surround us all, we ask. In Jesus' name, amen.

0: 2. Plays your life, worship and wait on the Lord. Takes us to 10:19. And do you speak another language? Do you speak a second language? Do you speak a third language? A fourth language? Oh, hang on now, we're getting very serious here, right? Of course, we grow up, don't we, learning languages, speaking languages in school. And maybe we're somewhat forced, or it is enforced, that we need to learn a second language in school. Maybe you grew up bilingual. Love to hear from you if indeed you can put on the CV that you have more than one language to your name. Because this is the news today in The Guardian that learning another language could slow aging in the brain by up to 13 years. I think I was about 13 when I fully disengaged with any other languages. According to research, people who speak more than one language seem to have younger brains. And the more languages you speak and the earlier you speak them, the better. This is findings from the Federation of European Neuroscience Societies conference in Barcelona. A study finding that those who spoke two languages had brains that appeared around 6 years younger than those who only spoke one. People who spoke three languages had brains that appeared around 7 years younger. And for those who spoke four languages, the brain appeared around 13 years young. I mean, by this, you could almost knock your entire age off if you could learn about, what, 10 languages, I reckon? See, our brains are made up of billions of nerve cells that communicate with one another, and as we get older, the connectivity in our brains often deteriorates, causing memory and speed of thought to decline. And measuring neurological, see, I'm struggling with my first language here, listener. To measure neurological age, the scientists used a procedure I'm not even going to attempt to pronounce to measure the brain activity of over 700 people with varying ages and levels of linguistic ability. And they then used AI to process those results to calculate a normal level of brain connectivity at any given age. Fascinating stuff, I have to say. But it does beg the question, have you left your second language behind at school once the exams were done and dusted? Or have you in adulthood found yourself trying to make the most of the grey matter by returning to those countries, maybe? And has a certain language learning app turned things around for you? My daughter absolutely gets stuck in to learning languages on a particular app that helps you do that largely for free. And so it is quite fascinating, really. Is it the tools for the job? Or how do you prefer to learn? Let me know. Do you speak more than one language? If so, be in touch, please, listener. 01782 922220 is the WhatsApp in the studio. Abby live with you here this Monday morning, keeping you company on This Is My Story. So tell me, are we learning another language maybe in anticipation, quick smart, of heading to another country on holiday in the coming weeks? Are you feeling the pressure to know some language before you go somewhere? Tell me. 01782 922220. And the email this morning, abby@ucb.co.uk.
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4: Greetings, my name is Archbishop Angelos, Coptic Orthodox Archbishop of London. I received a poem from one of my spiritual children, and it read, quite simply, "Do not fret over evil, for it has simply always been there. Do not marvel at confusion, for like evil, it is a snare." We're told in the book of Exodus chapter 13 that the Lord set before them a pillar of cloud by day and a pillar of fire by night. Imagine being in this place, this arid wilderness, journeying and not knowing where you're going. Confusion is typical, is normal. And yet, God places before us this beautiful and refreshing pillar of cloud. And at night, a fierce, blazing pillar of fire. Our confusion comes when we do not have our eyes firmly focused on Him. When we're overcome by the uncertainty of the world around us. And yet even in the most oppressive darkness, that pillar of fire, God's presence, still goes before us.

30 on the dot here, Monday morning, the 6th of July. How are we doing? How are you? Have you been up? Are you feeling like you slept at all? I'm not going to get too much into the football. And I know from the seconds between walking in the door this morning in the studio and walking into the show, such is the busyness of a morning in the Gregory household, I can tell you there were a few seconds where I just caught people talking about how they hadn't watched the football live. So they were keeping sort of the blinkers. They weren't watching it until such times. Even in schools, I think, people were holding back to watch England play until they sort of met up with particular people today to watch it together. So if I am chatting to you, I'm not going to get into anything regarding scores. Quite simply, if for no other reason than I was asleep, yes, I pondered, like the rest of the world, whether I would stay up to watch said football game. And believe it or not, I turned the light off to the second that the game was due to start. But of course, it was delayed by an hour, so I definitely wasn't staying around for that. There was a moment in the night where I woke up and I sort of looked blearily at my phone and went, no. I hadn't even got it in me to navigate, to find out a score. So I just trusted that the guys would do the job and we'd wake up to some good news. Like I say, I am saying nothing either way if you've not seen it yet. I'm not going to give anything away because I don't know enough about football to share or get into the conversation. But I know the boys who are... Joe, Ed and the team at Big Man Up Top, of course, bringing you episodes twice a week throughout the World Cup as they comment on all things football and faith and all the behind the scenes goings on in situations as well. Do catch the podcast over on their YouTube channel and, of course, in the podcast section of the UCB Player. We are headed back next, as I love to do with our classic praise, back to 1993. It's amazing how all of these years later, I can still remember the clothes I was wearing in those years. I can still remember the cars our family were driving. I can remember all the ins and outs. I can remember school. Yes, I was in school. It's amazing how classic songs have the ability to take us right back to some of the actions as well. I wonder what you make of this. Our classic track this hour is Graham Kendrick. Teach Me to Dance. This version from his Best Of album, itself already a classic. 10:34, it's UCB2.

UCB2. Thank you, my bilingual friends, as you are getting in touch on 01782 922 220. Talking about languages this morning, this is the news that learning another language could slow aging in the brain by up to 13 years. And the more languages you know, well, the more years you can turn back the clock. Thank you, as you've been getting in touch to share all the languages. And what a breadth of languages that you do. You clever folks. You clever, clever folks. See, I'm still struggling with the English this morning. It's not conducive to presenting radio, but here we go. 01782 922 220. We're going to take music from Matt Maher and then come back to some of your comments here around 5-10 minutes, because we're also talking driving and the theory test. Remember taking yours? We'll catch you up in more depth with our morning news here after this. It's called Finished Work.

0: New to UCB2 this July, Matt Maher, and Finished Work. Now, it's 30 years since the theory test was first introduced for learner drivers back in 1996. 50 million of the tests have since been taken, and they've come a long way since the early paper-based exam rolled out in the 90s. UCB's current affairs presenter, Ashley Andrew, spoke to Lorna Lee from the AA Driving School about what's changed for learners over the past three decades.
1: Yeah, so before the theory test was introduced 30 years ago, drivers would have had some verbal questions based on the highway code when they were having their practical driving test. And then that all changed 30 years ago today. The first theory test was paper-based, but obviously that's changed over time as well. And in 2000, it was digitalised, moved on to computers. The hazard perception test was added, and then in 2015, the clips that are used for the hazard perception test were updated and replaced with CGI clips. So that's the part of the test where you click to spot developing hazards. So it has changed significantly over time.
2: Yes, the tests have changed, but have our driving habits, do you think? Do you think we've got better as a nation, as drivers?
1: It's a hard one to judge, have we got better or not. Certainly things have changed out on the roads, cars have changed, technology's changed, the roads are busier as well. There's new hazards, updates to the highway code that have happened. So there are lots of changes always for drivers to get used to as the situation out there evolves.
2: As campaigns manager at AA Driving School, how do you feel about that statistic that half of drivers are admitting they don't think that they would pass their theory test? Is that a bit alarming, do you think?
1: I think there's probably quite a lot to kind of look into behind it as to why drivers don't have that confidence that they'd pass the theory test if they had to take it. Now, some of those drivers that we asked would have passed their test before the theory test came in, so it might just be a case that they never did it, so it's a bit unknown, so they're not sure quite how they'd fare. When we asked them about whether they thought they'd pass their practical test if they had to retake that, they were much more confident. Around three quarters thought they would pass that. It's probably to do with the fact that the practical element is the part that you do all the time. That's the bit you're out practicing. So your confidence remains high. And I suspect that people probably have more theory knowledge than they realise, but they just apply it in a practical way when they're out on the roads.
2: We're seeing more and more electric cars and even driverless cars, driverless vehicles on the roads. What do you think life could look like perhaps in the next 30 years for us on UK roads?
1: Yeah, I mean, I suspect if you asked someone 30 years ago, they perhaps wouldn't have envisaged all the changes that we deal with now on a daily basis. So things will definitely change. You know, it's highly likely we're going to see far more electric vehicles on the roads, especially with the ZEV mandate coming in. So that is, you know, pretty confidently we can predict that more and more drivers will make that switch over. Driverless cars, obviously that technology is changing fast and is likely to start having an impact, I would have thought, in the next 30 years. In terms of what that means for the theory test, I think fundamentally the principle will remain the same. Whatever you're driving, you will need to understand the rules of the road, you'll need to understand the risks, road signs, those kinds of things, and your responsibility as a driver. So I think the principle of it will remain the same, even if the content and the cars we drive change.
0: Lorna Lee there from AA Driving School, speaking to UCB's Ashley Andrew. And I have to say, I can well remember my theory test, and I think I still have the piece of paper somewhere. For lots more interviews and reports covering stories from the UK and around the world, do click on the new section of our UCB Player app.

0: younger. Not that it feels that way this morning, bless you, Jenny. I speak Spanish and Dutch and German to a reasonable degree. I understand French, even if I don't speak it really. The A-level was not a total waste of time. And I've tried other things with the help of Green Owl app. I learned a bit of Portuguese, gave up Ukrainian as I was just hopeless, you say. And I'm currently, since forever, trying to learn some Arabic. No, I can't say anything useful, says Jenny. More than I can say, I'm sure, though. Jenny, bless you. You sound like you're just so hungry, like a sponge to absorb this stuff, and I love it. Good morning, says Roger in Romford, listening this morning. Apart from English, I am also fluent in French and German. I mean, these were the languages that I was learning at school, and I stuck a bit with the German, I have to say, Roger. I understand more than I can most definitely say. I have some knowledge, says Roger, of Spanish, Welsh and Russian. I'm trying to learn Macedonian. Ooh, there's not a lot available in the UK. 50 Steps app has some. I also use YouVersion to look at the Bible in several languages. Now, that's a good idea. I had not thought about that, going to the word in different languages. Of course, we do that in different translations of the word, but not different languages. Nice thought, Roger. Lots more of you getting in touch on this. Different languages that we've learnt. The news today that learning another language could slow ageing in the brain by up to 13 years. But what do you know by way of a second, third, fourth language? Are you learning something for holiday? Get in touch. 01782 922 220.
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4: Hello, my name is Ruth Rice. I'm the director of Renew Wellbeing. When I wasn't well with my mental health, I found it really impossible to be at church, actually. I felt I was letting everybody down because I couldn't sing the songs, because I didn't know how to pray anymore, because it felt really empty inside. But what can happen when you choose to pray, when you choose to believe there's a God who still loves you, who's still there, who hasn't left you, even if you choose to rant at him? I know that for many of us, there have been times when other people's well-meant words, maybe particularly in the church, have turned us away from God. My prayer today is that you would know him to be the one who is so kind. He gently sees that tear and he never leaves you. He moves in closer so he can collect that tear. Not a single thing has happened to you that he hasn't seen. He's always been there. His tears mingle with yours.
0: Thank you, Ruth. Now, as a teenager, Jay Lowder thought he was a Christian simply because he'd grown up in church. But after walking away from both church and faith, life unraveled to the point where he attempted to end his life. An unexpected interruption would change everything. Today, he's spoken to millions of young people, helping those who feel trapped by hopelessness discover that there is another way. And with growing concerns over situations of loneliness and rates of suicide, especially among young men, we'll be hearing Jay's remarkable story, why he believes hope is always possible, and the message he longs for anyone who's struggling to hear. He's been chatting to Matt, and we'll hear more here after 11.

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1: UCB News at 11 o'clock. I'm Lucy Baxter. The Defence Secretary's visited British forces on the Royal Navy's biggest warship at a time of what's been described as increasing Russian threats. It's deployed off the coast of Iceland as NATO conducts air defence operations from the deck for the first time. It comes as UK fighter jets have intercepted a Russian patrol aircraft after it repeatedly approached the carrier strike group in the Norwegian Sea. The Ministry of Defence says the plane was passing at low altitude unnecessarily close to the Royal Navy warship. Elsewhere, Buckingham Palace has denied Prince Harry will be staying there during his visit to the UK. Earlier, the Duke of Sussex's team said he'd accepted an invitation to stay at the palace. England supporters are celebrating a 3-2 win against Mexico, which has sent them into the World Cup quarter-finals. They'll play Norway on Saturday night. Pharmacies say they're bracing for a surge in demand as the first weight loss pill goes on sale. The tablet form of Wegovy is available from today at some chemists. It's an alternative for people who can't or don't want to inject themselves. But there's a warning that they'll be easier for criminals to fake. Zoe Griffiths, registered dietitian at Numan, says patients should avoid websites offering it cheaply.
2: Make sure that you're actually being given a prescription by a qualified prescriber. And that will mean that they've reviewed your medical history, other medications and your weight status.
1: And proposals for a million new Anglican churches by the year 2036 have been backed by gatherers at Global Leaders in Belfast. Vision 36 is a plan for 20 million new church members through wholehearted discipleship. Canon Stephen Spencer is Director for Theology and Implementation for the Anglican Communion.
3: This Vision 36 is about passing on that energy and vision from some places to the others which don't yet have it. It's about, you know, spreading it out across the globe as much as possible.
1: And that's the latest UCB News.
4: 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John 15:13.

0: 5 past 11. Shake off the dust and see how far you've come. Here on This Is My Story in just a few moments' time. What do you say to someone who feels life just isn't worth living? Evangelist Jay Lowder has been there himself, and in just a few moments he'll be sharing with Matt the story of the day everything changed and the hope he wants others to know today.
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2: Our second guest on today's This Is My Story is joining us from the place where everything is bigger and better, or so I've been told. Joining us from the state of Texas, a very warm welcome to author, evangelist and ministry leader, Jay Lowder. How are you doing today, Jay?
3: I'm doing great, doing great. Excited to be with you today.
2: It's wonderful to finally meet you, because I've been following along some of what you've been doing more recently since I knew that I would be speaking to you as part of This Is My Story. You've got quite a story to share, which I know is going to resonate with many, many people who are listening to the conversation today. So I want to thank you, first of all, for being willing to bring glory to God through what you're going to share today. Before we get into your story, tell us a bit about what you do as your full-time ministry.
3: Well, I'm a full-time evangelist, and a lot of people don't really understand what an evangelist is. But basically, it's pretty simple. It's somebody that travels around the world and shares the gospel with people that don't know Christ. I've never actually been on staff at a church, even though I've had many opportunities to do that. And I just travel itinerantly sharing the good news.
2: Wow. Now, some people will be going, where do I sign up to do the same? Some people will be saying, no, thank you, I want to run the other way. But actually, we'll get to talking about how you too can be an evangelist in your workplace, in your community, as part of the conversation with Jay today. But I know that in terms of roots of faith, Jay, you were brought up going along to church, weren't you?
3: Yes, I was. My mom and dad, and you have to kind of put that in perspective, because here in the States, especially in the South, since I live in Texas, it's just a way of life. People go to church for many reasons. Sometimes it's for business. Sometimes it's for relationships. But it's just a way of life. People do that. And so we were at church all the time.
2: Mm. And would you say that because it was kind of part and parcel of culture and family life, that it was just something that you accepted and went along with as a youngster?
3: Oh, yeah. It wasn't something that really had any impact in my life. It's just a place that we went on Sunday. No different than maybe what an unsaved person, maybe they go to the bar on a Friday night. Well, we just went to church on Sunday morning.
2: Nothing additional to that up until a point. And there came a significant point in your life, Jay, that was going to be one of those life-defining moments. So tell us a bit of your story and how it leads to your main passion now.
3: Well, I want to back up just a little bit from the standpoint of, since I did grow up going to church, and in the summer times, you know, we went to youth camp. When I was very young, I walked an aisle and somebody patted me on the back and I filled out a little form. And they said, congratulations, Jay, you're a Christian. You're going to heaven someday. I had no idea what I was doing. It wasn't that I was trying to be deceptive in any way. It was just what you did. And so when I got patted on the back and told I was a Christian, I thought, well, I guess, you know, whatever it means to know God, whatever, someday when I die, great, I'll go to heaven. But as I said earlier, it had no impact on the way I live my life. But the problem with that is because I thought I was a Christian, and even though I didn't live like a Christian, later on in life, it gave me a false sense of security. There was a lot of questions whether or not God was even real. But again, because of being told that I was a Christian, there was a sense that even though I'm not even sure I believe in God, if he exists, well, then if my life were to suddenly come to an abrupt end, things are covered. But finally, I graduated high school. I went off to college, and I began to give in to a lot of temptations that young people give into. And just in the process, as many people do, whether it's business or relationships or money or alcohol or drugs, I just began to dive in the deep end, trying to find happiness. And of course, you have to realize too, I was 21 years of age by the time my life really unraveled. And for a lot of 21-year-old young men, my life revolved around fast cars and parties and women, and that was my life. And when those things didn't give fulfillment, when I became a dropout in college, when my girlfriend and I broke up, when I lost my vehicle, there were a lot of mental health issues. And then I was also fighting an addiction. And I'd moved out, again, dropped out of college and moved in with a friend and began to try to find a way to wash my problems away. And finally came to the conclusion that life was no longer worth living. I often draw the parallel with what happened here in the States on 9/11 that people have seen the footage of, where people were jumping out of buildings to end their life. It wasn't that they wanted to really commit suicide. It was they were wanting to escape the pain of the fire behind them. And that's really where I found myself. Just life had no meaning. Life had no purpose. The things that were important to me had been ripped from my life. And so why continue on? I have an addiction. It's an aimlessness that obviously many, many people struggle with. And so I decided to end my life. I remember the day that I decided to commit suicide. I began to have those questions of, okay, when I pull the trigger on this gun, will I go to heaven or will I go to hell? And I traced back to those early days when I walked an aisle at church and when somebody led me in a prayer and patted me on the back and thought, well, I guess when I end my life that I'm good. You know, we went to church. I went through the motion. But when I, it's kind of weird too, looking back but there was a sense that something wasn't right. There was a sense that in the back of my mind that just a real lack of certainty of if God were real. And there was also a sense, too, that was saying, you know, this is not the answer. It's kind of weird. I certainly did not hear any audible voices, but it was almost like the voices in my head, you know, one side was saying, this is the only way out of the pain. And then it seemed as though there was another inner voice saying, this is not the solution. But anyway, took out a gun to end my life. I couldn't find any reason to live. And as I sit on the sofa with this gun pointed to my temple, I heard somebody pull up on the gravel driveway outside, which would have been very unusual at that time of day. Everybody else was at work. Everybody else was in college. My roommate didn't come home for lunch because he, from the time frame that he had and how far away he worked. And so it caught me off guard enough to just set the gun down and look out the window. And when I did, it was my roommate. And I didn't want my roommate to know what was going on. And I slid the gun under the sofa. And my roommate walked in and I said, what are you doing home? I mean, you never come home for lunch. And he said, Jay, it's the weirdest thing. He said, Dad came in. He's never done this. And Dad came in and said, why don't you take the rest of the day off and I'm going to pay you for a full day. It's never happened before, never happened since. And so I began to question, you know, was this a coincidence or was God trying to spare my life? Did God even exist? And but it was enough to get me to start questioning. And during that time frame, something really unique had happened. My roommate, a short time later, had given his life to Christ. And my roommate was not the kind of person that you would ever expect to be a believer in Jesus. And he came home one night and said, I gave my life to Christ. I'm like, yeah, well, you know, whatever, man. Been there, done that. You know, you won't make it 2 weeks. But I saw a real change in him. I mean, there was something different. And I couldn't put my finger on it, But the way he talked, the way he looked, the way he acted, the way he did things, it was just like he was a totally different guy. And so I wondered what it was about him. I certainly didn't correlate it to a real relationship to Christ because I had no idea what a real relationship with Christ meant. I knew what religion meant. I knew what going to church meant. I knew what being baptized meant. I knew what going through the motions meant. But this was beyond that. This was a genuine, authentic change in his life. And so it created a real curiosity. And even really what ramped that up to the next level was he would come home late at night and he had gotten a Bible. I mean, he didn't grow up going to church like I did. He came from a very broken family. His mother committed suicide in front of him when he was just a young boy. And now he's coming in late at night. He's no longer drinking and he's reading his Bible. I'm like, man, I couldn't figure out what had happened to this guy. And unbeknown to him, when he would go to bed at night, I didn't have a bed. I slept on a sofa. I would get out this little book that he was utilizing when he read his Bible, and he was writing things in there that he was learning about God. And I'm like, it was just, honestly, it was so, it seemed crazy to me. But yet, as crazy as it seemed, it was authentic. And so that created a new curiosity as well.
2: It's almost like a really early, low-level, unknown form of discipleship in some ways, because here you're observing your roommate who's come to faith, and his faith seems authentic. It seems real. You've seen a huge change in the way that he's living his life, which seems quite a few steps apart from what you'd experienced in your upbringing of going through right. The motions of going along to church. And of course, what you're reading, what you're observing is really capturing your curiosity, as you've said, Jay. So you're asking questions of yourself, and I imagine initially a lot of this is happening in your own headspace, is it?
3: Oh, no doubt. No doubt. And plus, you got to realize, again, I had lost my job, my car, my girlfriend. I am literally sitting at home 24 hours a day. I don't even have transportation. I'm just sitting there trying to stay under the influence enough to not have to face the reality of my problems. And so there's a lot of time to not only think about the issues in my life, but the perplexity of who is my roommate? What is going on? It just made no sense.
2: Yeah. And so what practical steps do you take in your process? Because, of course, you're not in a great place mental health-wise. You've had suicidal thoughts. You've even planned how you're going to end your life. And yet this interruption comes in. And one of your big questions is, was this interruption of God or was it just coincidence? So how do you start to explore some of these questions that are circling through your mind?
3: Yeah, it's a very difficult process. Really what I'm doing at this time, again, without having a job, and here I am, we're living in this $80 a month. It's just a dump. We don't even have a refrigerator. I mean, it's the bare necessities, man. I'm sleeping on a sofa. But I'm studying his life. And really what I'm wanting to happen is I'm wanting this short-lived, I'm thinking short-lived experiment is going to end, to help validate my conviction that really there's no such thing as God. It's just something people do to, you know, some people go for business, some people go for money, some people go for connection, some people go for a spouse, but God is not real. But the more I'm studying his life, and he doesn't even realize to the degree that I'm doing that. He has no idea that I'm reading this little booklet that he's answering questions and talking about how much he loves God and what he wants God to do in his life, which, again, is just so the antithesis of who he is. So there's and plus at this time, I'm still debating this experiment where he came home and didn't even know he saved my life. I'm still debating about committing suicide. Every day it's a struggle. Every day I wake up and try to find a reason not to blow my brains out. Every day I wake up with a hangover. Every day I wake up with nothing to do, nowhere to go, to just sit there and think about my problems and my loss and my life and how I've turned out to be just a failure and a zero. And so this whole concoction, it's a very dangerous place because there's nothing to keep me productive or proactive. There's an addiction. There's isolation. Really, the only bright spot is my roommate. Again, the same guy who, before he supposedly became a Christian, was the guy that was out with me living the same kind of life that I had been living.
2: Yeah.
3: So what turns all this around is one day I go over to my parents' house to wash clothes. Of course, I don't have a washer and dryer where I'm living. And my mother knew that my life was in shambles, but my mom didn't know that I was suicidal. I was obviously very embarrassed of that and tried to keep that very low key. But I was at my parents' house and my mother called me into the den and she pointed towards the television. She had previously seen a commercial of a guy who was an evangelist who was coming to our hometown. And he had attempted suicide. Now, even though my mother did not know that every day I had suicidal ideation and was contemplating ending my life every day, she knew my life was a wreck. And so when I walked into the den, she pointed towards the TV because the commercial was on. It was a commercial for his upcoming visit. And it was very brief, but he mentioned that he had attempted suicide. And my mom said, well, hey, you ought to come hear him, which made me nervous. You know, does she know that I'm suicidal? Or why would she? I said, why would you want me to do that? She said, well, Jay, you know, I know you're having some problems in your life, and I think it would be good for you to come. And I said, Mom, no thanks. I'm done with church. You know, that's just not anything that I'm interested in. But even though I told her that, there was a curiosity, not a curiosity from the God perspective, a curiosity from, I wonder if I went to hear him, if maybe I could find some solutions, maybe I could get some answers to how I could escape these suicidal thoughts. And so I, even though I told her I wouldn't go, there was a curiosity. But it wasn't going to be for 2 or 3 weeks, so there was plenty of time to think about it. And really, by that time, had decided not to go.
2: I've not had suicidal thoughts myself, but there's certainly been those times in my life when I've been dealing with a lot and I've been recommended to go on medication by a GP and receive some support in terms of talking therapy to process things during a time. But what you're speaking of here, Jay, is somewhere within you, there is this desire to get out of this spiral of negative thoughts. You're desperate to have some kind of purpose and a truer sense of identity. So do you end up going along to this evangelistic event or not?
3: Yeah, I didn't plan on it. I had other plans. By this time, I had gotten an old vehicle just for transportation. I was supposed to meet up with a buddy of mine. We were going out drinking, and he no-showed me. And so I thought, well, I'm going to go over, and I'm going to walk in late, skip all the music and all that, and I'm going to go in and hear this guy and hopefully get maybe some pointers of how I can escape these suicidal thoughts. And so I went in about 20 minutes late, just perfect about the time he was getting up to speak and wanted to hear his testimony. I knew that he also had an addiction and I knew that he had attempted suicide. So I thought, okay, I'm going to hear his story and get some building blocks to maybe get my mind straight, to get some ease. And he never said a word about it. Nothing. I mean, it's the whole reason I went. But yet what he said, that had I known he was going to talk about this, I would have never went.
2: Yeah.
3: But as he was talking, I was so captured by what he was saying. I mean, even though he was replaying the events of the crucifixion, And that's all he talked about. The whole time he talked, it was about when Christ was crucified. But when he talked, it was like, even though it wasn't a reenactment or a drama, it was like, I felt like I was watching it. I'd never heard the things that, I mean, I'd heard the story of the crucifixion, but I'd never heard the details. And he went into the details, you know, about Jesus getting beaten with a cat of nine tails and God turning his back on him and the disciples turning their back on him. And he told the story about the thief on the cross and how they cursed at him and how the religious leaders cursed at him and talked about the Roman soldiers. I mean, I was so caught up in this because even though I'd grown up going to church all the time and I never heard the story like this. I mean, it was mind-boggling. I completely forgot about why I came. I forgot about my daily struggle to end my life to try to find a reason of hope. And then he gets to the end and he quotes John 3:36 and that verse says, he who has the Son has life. He who doesn't have the Son doesn't have life, but the wrath of God on him. And I thought, I don't have a life. That's me. I mean, I have an existence, but there's a lot of difference in existence and living. And I don't have a life. And then he said, some of you, you've been to church, you've been baptized, you can quote John 3:16. And you're religious, but you're lost. You're going to wake up one day in eternity, lost away from Christ, quoting John 3:16, because your religion is fake. You don't have a relationship with God. And I don't know, when he said that, it was like, that's me. I know about God. I know about Jesus, but the Jesus that he's been talking about, the Jesus that loved broken people and sinners, the Jesus that asked his Father to forgive the people who were executing him, that Jesus who told the thief on the cross that today you'll be with me in paradise, I don't know him. I don't know him. And he finished the talk by saying that God's Spirit knocks on the door of someone's heart and he only knocks a certain amount of times. There can come a point where God gives a person over to their own ways, where it's not that Christ doesn't want to accept them, but he realizes they don't want to accept him, and he allows them to go their own way. And I thought, I just realized that I didn't have Christ in my life, that I had religion. And I knew that, I just believed that this was my final opportunity to give my life to Christ. I just really believed that if I said no to Jesus that night, that my heart would forever be closed. And so there was several thousand people there. And I went late. I didn't even want anybody to know I was there.
2: Yeah.
3: And I remember thinking, am I the only one? You know, does anybody else feel this way that I feel? And I was up in the balcony, and there's a guy that I used to play basketball with. He's a guy that he wasn't worse than me, but I thought he was worse than me. Mm-hmm. And I saw him get up and go forward to give his life to Christ. I just made the decision that nothing was going to stop me, that I wanted Jesus Christ in my life. I didn't want a religion. I didn't want an experience. I wanted Jesus Christ in my life, and I didn't care what it cost me. I don't care. Nothing mattered anymore but knowing Jesus. And I got on my knees, and it was very similar to what I did when I was a young boy, but the only difference was I understood what I was doing, and I meant it. I meant it with all of my heart. And I told Jesus that obviously my life's a wreck. I'm suicidal. I have no reason, no purpose, no meaning, no life. I'm lost. I'm broken. I fight addictions. I'd live an immoral life. There's nothing in me that's good. But if you would be willing to forgive me, come in my life. That's about the prayer. It wasn't fancy. It wasn't, there was nothing about it that was, but it was honest. And I mean, it may sound crazy to some of your listeners, but it's the first time in my life, 21 years of age, when I got off my knees. I didn't understand everything that had happened, but I knew this. It's the first time in my entire life that I felt peace. Everything was okay. Everything wasn't fixed. My life wasn't suddenly perfect, but I always wanted peace. There was always this unrest, and there was peace. And honestly, I wasn't even sure. I thought, well, I don't know if this will last. And plus, how am I going to quit some of these addictions that I have? Because I didn't realize that once Jesus came into my life that I would have a new power. And everything changed. Three nights later, we went to the final night and they were doing a student event. My roommate was sitting next to me. And at the very end, I saw several hundred students give their lives to Christ. And I turned to my roommate and I said, that's what I'm going to do with the rest of my life. And he said, what are you talking about? I said, that's what I'm going to do with the rest of my life. I said, I know too many people who are suicidal. I know too many people who have addictions. I know too many people that have no meaning and no purpose in their life. And I'm going to spend the rest of my life helping people like me. Now, I didn't know what that meant. There was nobody in my family that had ever been in ministry. And I've been doing it ever since. Traveling the world.
2: Over a quarter of a century, you've been doing that now through Jay Lauder Harvest Ministries. And it feels like such a short space of time. But of course, that's who God is. You know, when we surrender, when we give our yes, God will give us purpose. Jesus said, I've come that they might have life and have it to the full. And as you say, the problems weren't taken away instantaneously, but that overwhelming sense of peace that you felt, you knew that you knew you were going to be okay and you had a new sense of purpose. And so there was a journey to go on here. Now, you mentioned when you first joined us, Jay, that you've never been on paid staff within a church or anything. So tell us a bit about the story of how your ministry has developed over the years and ultimately how God's provided opportunities for the gospel to be preached, for people to come to know him personally, and how you've been able to do that full time. As you told your roommate, this is what I was born to do.
3: Yeah. I mean, honestly, sometimes it's hard to talk about because anybody that knew me at that time, if somebody would have told them, this is a guy that's going to travel all over the world. He's going to speak to millions of people. He's going to write books. He's going to be on national television. He's going to sit on stage with Billy Graham in front of 70,000 people. They would have laughed you out of the room. I mean, they would have said, be lucky if he's alive by the end of the year because of his suicidal tendencies. But after I saw those kids give their lives to Christ, I got involved in church. And a lot of people knew how messed up my life had been. So I started getting opportunities to share my story, my testimony. And one thing led to another. I kept getting invited to speak at different places. And then I had the opportunities to travel with several different evangelists and evangelistic organizations. And I would go in and travel with them. I would speak to students and things like that. And then over time, it's still surreal. I mean, looking back, it makes no sense. I mean, I'm the last guy that you would have ever thought would have had the opportunity. And I've had opportunities to be on staff at churches, but I just knew my call was into full-time evangelism, that my journey was going to be helping unsaved people come to know Christ. And I have been literally all over the world. I have spoken to professional football teams. I have been in some of the largest churches all over the planet. And that's not a credit to me by any stretch. It makes no sense. I think one of these days when I get to heaven, I'm going to ask the Lord, well, number one, why did you save me? Why did you even care? And number two, not only why did you save me, but why did you give me the opportunities to share the gospel? But see, you know, I think that's the beautiful thing, and maybe a takeaway for some of your listeners. Maybe some of your listeners have made some of the mistakes that I've made. Maybe it was an addiction. Maybe it was dishonesty. Maybe you went through a divorce. Maybe you were abandoned as a kid. Maybe you were adopted. I a million different things. Maybe you don't realize that the very things that you've been through are the very things that God wants to use to help you reach other people. You see, all those bad things in my life, all those difficult things in my life are one of the reasons that God has been able to use me, because God's been able to use my story to help other people that have been through similar things. Here you are in the UK. I've been over to Northern Ireland, I don't know, 6 or 7 times. Do you know why I initially got invited to Northern Ireland? I got invited to Belfast because some people that had committed suicide. Because of my story, they contacted me. And so the point of that is that the very things that the devil brought against you to destroy you may be the very things that God is going to use to give you a platform to build his kingdom. And that's what's happened in my life. And so even though my story is very difficult and it was very painful, I just realized that my pain became my platform.
2: Yeah. And I mean, I want to create some time after we've spoken, Jay, for people to recognize some of the things that they've navigated in life and how God has brought them through. And, you know, they feel cheesy. They feel like Christianese almost, but it's in our places of brokenness that God makes things beautiful. And they're the very areas where often he will call us to ministry. It was Prince William, the Prince of Wales, a while ago that spoke about the national catastrophe that suicide amongst men is. And I think one of the reasons why God has been able to use your story to connect with so many is because it's the reality of what so many people are facing, particularly young people within our culture, not just here in the UK, but in the US and other places as well. And we have a responsibility as ambassadors of Christ to share the reality of our own story, but more importantly, to share the reality of what God did through his son on the cross, don't we? And we know that God has the power to change someone's life in an instant. But I know that you would also say that for anyone who's struggling with their mental health, with suicidal thoughts, it's so important that there's professional support in place as well sometimes, isn't it?
3: Oh, absolutely. And I know people on all ends of the spectrum. I know people that have given their lives to Christ and never struggled with the suicidal thought again. And I know people who love Jesus and who have met Christ or already knew Christ that have some serious mental health issues, and they go see a therapist or a counselor or a psychiatrist. They take medication for it, and there's nothing wrong with that. God can use several different avenues. But yes, anybody who's struggling, there is no shame or no embarrassment in having mental health struggles or mental health issues. And God has provided many different resources to help people who struggle with these types of issues.
2: He really has. Now, I want to ask you about it while I've got you, but obviously being on stage with Billy Graham, a name that the majority of our UCB2 listeners will be familiar with, many of them coming to faith through a Billy Graham crusade at some point. What did you observe during your time that you were on stage with Billy that really resonated with you, and maybe some pieces of wisdom that you picked up and tried to run with through your own ministry?
3: Yeah, well, I'm still friends with the Graham organization, and I'm good friends with his grandson, Will. But yeah, in regards to Billy, he was doing a crusade in Philadelphia, in Veterans Stadium. Holds probably 70,000. Of course, I never dreamed that I would have the opportunity to even meet Billy Graham, let alone sit on stage with him. There was an organization here in the States where they were bringing on some young evangelists, and they had the opportunity to meet with the Graham organization and then sit with Billy on the platform and pray with Billy before the service that night. So I, first of all, I couldn't believe that I'd been invited, and obviously had great respect for Billy. One of my sons, his first name is Graham, named after Billy Graham. So you would imagine the allegiance that I feel, you know, towards his organization even to this day. But yeah, if I had to nail down one thing, the first thing that struck me was when I met him. It sounds crazy, but when I met him, looking in his eyes, it was, I mean, he's just a man like anybody else, but I felt like he was staring a hole through me. There's something about the intensity of his eyes. And the other thing is, when meeting with Dr. Graham, is we had the opportunity to pray before we all went on stage. And I thought, you know, this is going to be incredible to hear Billy Graham pray. I mean, I always wondered, what does he pray? How does he pray? Does the heavens part? Do you hear angels banging cymbals together? I mean, you know what? And really, Billy's prayer was one of the most simple prayers. I mean, you know, I thought it would be something very, I don't know, elaborate or ornate. And it was very, very simple. Very, very simple. One of the guys later told me, he said that someone else had came up to Billy at a previous meeting and said, you know, hey, Billy, we need to get together and have this long prayer time before you preach. And Billy made a comment to this man, something along the lines of, I stay prayed up. And so I thought about that in retrospect, in regard to Billy's prayer of it not being impressive. And I think the reason that it wasn't this ornate, elaborate prayer is because he seemed like a man who was always in prayer. But yeah, one of the highlights of my life. Yeah, something I'll never forget.
2: For sure. And you've got a lot of experience to look back on. 25 years of ministry so far, over 3 million students have been impacted by you sharing your story and running your programs. But in addition to that, you've authored books, you are part of a podcast, you've also produced television. Talk to us a bit about the importance of engaging creativity when it comes to sharing the reality of what Jesus did for us as individuals.
3: Yeah, well, you know, for us, we've always tried to be innovators and not imitators. And so any legal, moral, or ethical way that we can connect with non-believers is really the focus of our ministry. Our mission statement is reaching people for Christ while inspiring others to do the same. And one of the things that I would like to share with your listeners is God has called every single one of us to do the work of evangelism. Now, I hope you heard me clearly. I didn't say that God has called every one of us to be an evangelist and to do what I do and to travel all over the world preaching. I didn't say that. But the Bible has called all of us to do the work of an evangelist. That means that God can use every single one of us to be a kingdom builder. And the truth of it is, there are people in your social pipeline that will never come in contact with maybe the pastor of your church, that if you don't reach them, nobody else will. And oftentimes the devil wants to convince us that God can't use us. And really, the truth of it is, one of the most effective things that you have is your testimony. And I found that when people say to the Lord, "Lord, I want you to use me. Here I am. Send me." And they go, "Oh, well, gosh, I can't quote the Bible like Jay can." Hey, that's all right. Do you have a testimony? You can share your testimony and pray and ask God to use you to build his kingdom. And God will do that exact same, that very thing through your life. And I can tell you right now, there is no greater joy. There's nothing that you could do for someone that would be any greater than sharing the gospel with them. And again, I know that may sound intimidating, but you know, if you're a believer, you know the gospel message. I mean, this is the simplicity of the gospel. Jesus Christ, the Son of God, hung on the cross. He died for you. And if you would be willing to accept him by faith as your Lord and Savior, he would give you eternal life. That's the gospel. And so God wants to use you. It's not just for the pastors and preachers and evangelists. No, it's for everyday people. And long before I was on the road, I was sharing the gospel with friends and people I met on the street and saw many people get saved. So God wants to use you. Yes, you, whoever you are listening, and don't let the devil tell you otherwise.
4: Yeah. In order to be a kingdom builder, you've got to be part of God's kingdom. And maybe you've not been listening to UCB2 for very long. Perhaps today is the first time that you've heard the gospel described in such a way. Jay chose to respond at that event that he'd gone along to, lay hiding in at the back, but he recognized his need for a personal savior. And I want to invite you, as you're listening today, to consider whether you would like to pray this same prayer that Jay is going to pray for us. If this resonates with you, I just invite you to echo the words that Jay is going to lead us in right now.
3: Okay, now I want to say one thing before we do that. The Bible says in Romans 10:13 that whoever calls on the name of the Lord will be saved. Right now you might be thinking, well, not me. I've got too much baggage in my life. I've made too many mistakes. I have a lot of brokenness in my life. But you know, Jesus actually came just for people like you. Jesus didn't come for righteous people. He came for those of us who are broken. And yes, it's true. 2,000 years ago, when he hung on that cross, when he was bleeding, when the crowd was mocking his name, when he was dying, it was so that your sins could be forgiven. You might say, well, Jay, that seems unfair. It was unfair because Jesus took your sin and mine. And it's the greatest news that you could possibly know. And Jesus says, if we're willing to put our faith in him, you say, Jay, you mean literally right where I'm, maybe you're listening at home, maybe you're driving down the road, literally wherever you're at right now, if you are willing to just simply say, Jesus Christ, I receive you, I believe in you, I invite you into my life. If you would be willing to turn your life over to him, he promises to give you eternal life. That's not my promise, that's his. You've heard the gospel, John 3:16, you know it. That God so loved the world, that includes you, that he gave his only son, that's Jesus, that whoever would believe in him would have eternal life. And so what I'd like to do is I'd like to lead you in a prayer. The Bible doesn't say a prayer saves you. The Bible says faith in Christ saves you. But one of the ways that we express our faith in Christ is through prayer. You heard my story earlier. It wasn't anything fancy. It wasn't anything pretty. It wasn't a prayer that would have impressed anybody, but I meant it, and it was from the heart. And my life has been forever changed ever since. Maybe you grew up in church like I did. Maybe you've been baptized like me. Maybe you go every single Sunday, but all you have is religion like Jay Lauder used to have, but you don't have relationship. If you can't say right now, I know that I know that I know that Jesus Christ is my Lord and Savior, and you want him in your life, I'm going to invite you right where you're at to just stop everything you're doing, and you can pray this prayer or something like it, and it would go like this. Dear God, I believe in your son, Jesus Christ. I believe that he was born of Mary. I believe he died on the cross for my sins. I believe that he rose from the grave. And Jesus, you said that whoever calls on your name, that you would save them. And I'm calling on you right now, Jesus Christ, just as I am. My life may be broken, it may be messed up, but I'm coming to you right now, and I'm inviting you to be my Lord and my God and my Savior. So Jesus, I receive you by faith. Change me, make me new, and use me to build your kingdom, because I receive you into my life as my Savior. In Christ's name, amen. Now, let me say one last thing. That's a

0: for you to respond to God's invitation to be his child from our guest today, Jay Lauder. Jay, thank you so much for your time on today's This Is My Story.
1: Thanks for having me. It's been a blessing.

0: is new from Rend Collective. Evergreen plays on your UCB2, and we've heard some powerful moments and story there from Jay Lauder of Harvest Ministries speaking to UCB's Matt Brown for This Is My Story. And of course, it brings up sensitive topics throughout the themes of that interview. And I do just want to make sure that you know, listener, there is access to UCB's prayer line should you wish to have some moments for prayer responding to what you've heard. 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You can find out more about Jay's own ministry over at his website, Jay Lauder, Lowder, jlauder.com.
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0: 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Thank yous you've been getting in touch on 01782 922 220. 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Some more thoughts from you here after midday. 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We'll have Lydia dropping in for a chat and specialist music, all to come on your UCB2. 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I see.

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2: UCB News at 12 o'clock. I'm Lucy Baxter. The European football governing body UEFA has said the decision to bring back US player Folarin Balogun has crossed a line, saying the integrity of the game is at stake. It comes after American news channel CBS stated Balogun's reinstatement came after President Trump called FIFA President Gianni Infantino. Joe Rivers, co-host of Big Man Up Top, says the reversal of the red card has been criticised.
3: US striker Folarin Balogun received a red card for a dangerous tackle on Bosnia and Herzegovina's defender Tarik Muharrem, which has resulted in a three-game suspension. However, FIFA have delayed the suspension for a year, meaning he is now available to play in their last 16 tie against Belgium this evening.
2: President Trump thanked FIFA for what he says, doing what is right and reversing a great injustice. Elsewhere, it's emerged RAF jets have intercepted a Russian spy plane dropping sonar trackers near the UK's flagship aircraft carrier. The Ministry of Defence claims it passed a low altitude unnecessary close to the Royal Navy warship last week in the Norwegian Sea. Sky security and defence editor Deborah Haynes is in the Turkish capital Ankara, where a NATO summit's being held this week.
4: Most extraordinarily of all, we're told this aircraft dropped a large number of sonar buoys. So these are expendable sonar devices, the sort of things that you use to try to track ships and submarines. So spying kit, basically.
2: Buckingham Palace claims Prince Harry missed a deadline inviting him to stay there during his visit to the UK. A spokesperson for the Duke of Sussex confirmed he'd accepted the offer, but the palace is now denying he will. Harry's wife Meghan and their two children aren't travelling with him over safety concerns. He's marking 1 year until the Invictus Games in Birmingham. And allergy pens will have to be kept in every school in England from September. New guidance also requires staff to be trained to use them in an emergency. That's the latest UCB News. Your next update in an hour.
5: Thank you very much to your weather then. And we've seen rain persisting across northern and northwestern parts of Scotland, easing through the morning. And this lunchtime, it is remaining cloudy after some earlier morning drizzle across Northern Ireland and Northern England. Staying dry elsewhere with lots of sunny spells. And you'll be pleased to hear breezy conditions because those temperatures are increasing this afternoon, giving us quite the foretaste of those much higher temperatures that we're going to see as the week progresses. Highs of 19 to 24 degrees across much of Scotland and Wales. Higher temperatures of 28 to 33 degrees across central and southern parts of England and out east to parts of East Anglia. Tonight, we'll see it breezy in the north with occasional rain, heaviest in northwest Scotland, some low cloud and hill fog redeveloping across southwest Britain and western areas. Elsewhere, the evening continues fine and dry with lots of clear spells.
6: From the Bible. This is the confidence we have in approaching God, that if we ask anything according to his will, he hears us. 1 John 5:14.

KXC and Tom Eccleshaw. Play on your UCB2. 7 minutes past 12. A very good afternoon. Abby Gregory sitting in for Matt Brown all this week on This Is My Story. Yeah.

0: You're following along with the music over on UCB's player app, making it really accessible to catch up with anything you've missed. 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And a word for today, devotions. We will, of course, have those here closer down to 12:30 with a question. Have you prayed about it? So often we worry, don't we? Yeah, we worry. And we get anxious for situations, and praying, bringing those things to God in prayer, often fall well down the list of how we go about dealing with life's circumstances. This Thursday on our Hour of Prayer Breakthrough, Lydia sitting in, Lydia Oakes, for me on afternoons all this week, joined on Thursday at 1 by Steve Botham, as they'll be praying together into those situations that you are facing. Don't forget, there is ample opportunity to be in touch and let us know about those circumstances and just how we can be praising, thanking God, bringing those things to mind, and praying through that hour from 1 till 2. Couple of ways to let them know how we can be praying for you. Head online to ucb.co.uk/breakthrough or email breakthrough@ucb.co.uk.
1: Hi, my name is Chip Kowal Singh, and alongside my wife Sarah, we lead Harvest City Church in Leicester. You know, often when we go through rough moments in life, God wants us to know that He's right before us. God has a perfect plan mapped out for you. He's not the author of confusion. Seeking the Lord daily leads to a life of peace that the Bible says surpasses all understanding. God's peace is meant to guard your heart and stop your thoughts from running away with you. And it will keep you rooted in Him through the midst of panic and worry. Panic is the exact opposite of peace. And boy, the devil will try to flood your life with thoughts that can lead to panic and anxiety. But Jesus left us peace that is alive in you. And Jesus died to give us life, but also to bring peace in our lives. Not worry, not doubt, or panic.
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Now, throughout the morning, you've been getting in touch and sharing about all these wonderful languages that you have grown up learning, speaking, or are maybe engaged in learning right now. This is the news today that learning another language could slow aging in the brain by up to 13 years. In fact, the more languages you speak, well, the better. Well, thank you, because the breadth of different languages that you've been learning over the years is just so comprehensive. Afternoon to Sarah, who said, I lived in Turkey for 8 years and I speak Turkish. It lights me up to speak Turkish now. I live back in the UK. I learnt the language living in the thick of the Turkish people and the culture, and even volunteering at a local dog shelter. I recently did a job role where the Turkish language was commonly spoken with Iranian and Afghani communities, and I was found to be a translator often, which was totally unexpected, but such a blessing. And I'm trying to keep the fluency up by often writing and chatting in the language. Languages are so important, you say. It blesses others to know you can speak their mother tongue. Sarah, thank you very much. Afternoon to Paul, who says, well, I've been living in Switzerland 35 years and I've learned German, and my daughter lives in France, so I have to bring out my old O-level French back to life and be extended in that. Greetings, Paul. Thank you very much. Hi, Abby. You asked about foreign languages. My husband and I are French, German and Italian speakers, says Emma. I actually run a community interest company and organise language classes in the community. I teach Italian on Mondays in Stafford. Company is in enjoying creativity outdoors, and we run a number of projects funded by local council helping in the community. Sounds really great. And hello to you both, because you say you teach Italian, French throughout the week, various things. And I have several learners, you say, age 70 plus, who learn a language purely to keep their brain young, as the positive results are proven in the news. Hi to Lillian. Just one final comment. As a Norwegian who's lived in the UK for nearly 40 years, well, I speak English and Norwegian, having learned English as a second language since I was 10. I've also learned French, never really used it. However, when we went on holiday to France a few years back, I found I could understand all the signs and directions while the rest of the family couldn't. It's always one of those moments, isn't it, where you suddenly realise that it's all on you to know what things mean. And yeah, I think I am going to have to return to one of these language learning apps one of these days to just maybe help the grey matter some more. Thank you, listener, for all your comments. Truly, it's been great to learn a bit more about you. Something very exciting happening on the show tomorrow. I'm going to tell you more about that in a few moments' time. But first, let's head into a hymn. This is Sailor. Put your hand in the hand.

originally recorded by Anne Murray back in 1970. It's been covered by the likes of Johnny Cash, Elvis Presley, even Bing Crosby lent his baritone voice to the track back in 1971. But they're bringing it up to date. Put Your Hand in the Hand from late 22. Sailor, it was re-recorded to celebrate their 25th anniversary in Christian music, and you'll find it on their Greatest Hymns Volume 3 offering. Now, got to tell you, something very exciting is happening tomorrow on This Is My Story. It's all going to sound a little bit different, as joining me throughout the show, in fact, will be antiques expert, speaker and author David Harper. You might know him as a very familiar face from various BBC antiques programmes. But his own story in life has taken quite a remarkable turn. Once a sceptical agnostic, David set out to investigate Christianity after witnessing an extraordinary transformation in somebody's life very close to him. And what began as a few hours of research became, in fact, an 11-month search for answers that completely changed his life. We're going to be talking about the evidence he uncovered, the questions that surprised him most, and why he's now sharing his journey in his new book, The God Conundrum. And that's all tomorrow on This Is My Story. Word for today coming up in just a few moments' time as we're talking prayer after new track on UCB2 from Cochrane & Co.

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1: The word for today is, have you prayed about it? In James chapter 4 and verse 2 we read, you do not have because you do not ask. From the beginning of the Bible to its conclusion, we see absolute evidence that God answers prayer. Things that we think are impossible, God does when people pray. When we pray, we align ourselves with the purposes of God and tap into the power of the Almighty. Because we pray, God works through us in ways he wouldn't otherwise. God has made certain things dependent upon prayer, things that will never be done unless we pray. Could God do whatever he chooses without our prayer? Of course. But God has determined that he will use the prayers of his people to accomplish his purposes. When we do not pray, we limit what God will do in our lives. Some may not like the sound of this, but if it were not true, what could James mean when he writes, you do not have because you do not ask? Why would Paul ask some friends to pray for us that the message of the Lord may spread rapidly and be honoured that we may be delivered from wicked and evil people? 2 Thessalonians 3 verses 1 and 2. If he did not believe, their prayers had the power to change his circumstances. Both James and Paul believe that God may well withhold his hand of blessing from them if they neglected to pray. Since they wanted all the blessing available to them, they not only prayed themselves, they recruited others to pray for them. They never wanted to limit what God might be pleased to do in and through them by failing to pray. And if you want all the blessing God has available, you too must pray. That's the word for today on UCB.

0: Connor Jameson on your UCB2. Now, throughout the morning, we have been talking languages, and I've just about successfully got through speaking my first language. Lydia Oakes, welcome. Do you speak anything other than your mother tongue?
1: Well, we're going back to school, so I did French at school. A lot of my family did German.
0: Oh, really?
1: And which they say that they found that much easier than French.
0: Yeah.
1: Never got into German. I'd like to go to Germany. But yeah, it was the tenses for me. I just couldn't get my head around the tense.
0: Did you have to do a language at school? Because I had to.
1: Up to year nine.
0: Oh, and up to year nine?
1: And then my friend had to pick it as an option.
0: Yeah, but you
1: thankfully,
0: didn't.
1: I didn't have to.
0: You see, this is the difference. Yeah, me and my daughter as well. I had to do a language. Oh. And I think at one point
1: did you enjoy
0: I was doing. No.
1: No.
0: No.
1: Solid. No.
0: No. Did a bit of French, changed schools. And therefore, I changed the sort of system of schools that we were in. And I went, I felt like I missed about 2 years of school. I didn't. But the way it was being taught was just absolutely through me. So I did German and I was back on a level playing field.
1: Yeah.
0: Did it at GCSE, did the exchange trip. Mm-hmm. We don't talk about that, really.
1: I mean,
0: challenging.
1: Wow. You got to go.
0: I got to go to Germany and, saw the sights and, do you know, it wasn't too bad. I didn't get on too well with my exchange partner, and I think that makes or breaks the exchange. We didn't have a lot in common and we just sort of got through the days.
1: Yes.
0: And we'll just try not to think about it now. This is the thing with the tenses and the French.
1: Mm-hmm.
0: Knowing the Latin, and so, I mean, the international language of pointing at things that you want in a shop is quite useful, isn't it? That one.
1: Yeah, I mean, body language, it does help. Doesn't it
0: help. Just general confidence as well. Say the word confidently with a big smile on your face.
1: And all will be well.
0: Is there any language you'd like to be able to speak fluently?
1: I mean, French, yeah.
0: You'd like to speak, yeah.
1: It would be good.
0: I think Italian. Italian. And get, just the hands moving and just... we've had some fascinating things. Santa says, I speak Latvian, Russian, and I can understand Slavic-based languages quite often. Wow. Know some broken French, and I studied German at school. You're the kind of person that I would just sort of stare open-mouthed at, and Santa, and I'd be like, how are you doing that? Just some
1: making
0: people
1: it look
0: just,
1: easy.
0: Oh, come on. Yeah, absolutely. Now, staying most definitely in the English from one, what's coming up?
1: We're going to be hearing some new music.
0: Lovely.
1: As we stepped into July.
0: Oh, yes.
1: Presence music. Pick up that book. But we're also going to be getting into God's Word as well, going to Ecclesiastes. So we're thinking about teamwork, you know. Learning those languages, it can take a teacher, a team.
0: Yeah, this is true.
1: Everyone coming
0: this
1: together.
0: This is true.
1: Yeah, speaking and thinking about teamwork. I mean, we've as a family, we've recently moved house, and we're just so thankful for everyone that has been around us and helped us through that process. Because it really does. It takes a team, family, friends.
0: And the thing about teamwork is so often that we think it's about numbers, but actually it's all the different stuff that everybody's bringing to it, isn't it?
1: Yeah, and you don't even begin to imagine the amount of things that you discover along the way that you, these things that need to get done as well.
0: It's not an easy process moving house.
1: But it's just your beautiful process as well.
0: Yeah. Very good. Have you been watching the football, talking to teamwork?
1: No.
0: Me neither. I will always choose sleep. It was a tough choice, but then I was like, no, I'm barely awake.
1: Yeah.
0: But talking about teamwork, there's most definitely some stuff to learn, and big man up top, and of course the guys talking football and faith. So on the way, Lydia, keeping you company from one. Let's continue with a bit of Waymaker.

0: Just a final couple of thoughts around the languages that we speak or attempt to speak, Kath.
1: Hi, Abby, it's Kath. I was just listening to you and Lydia talking about languages, and it took me back to a previous job that I was in, and I had to arrange a meeting between my boss and my boss's counterpart in France. Mm-hmm. So I phoned up and I said, "Bonjour, je m'appelle Catherine. Sprechen Sie English?" And she said, "Yes, I do speak French and German and English." And then I realised what I'd done. Oh, the shame.
0: All the shame, Kath, bless you. That does sound like a sort of thing I would do. Bless you, Kath. Thank you for your honesty. Yes, the words, they do get rather tangled, even cross-language at times. Kath, thank you for sharing. Indeed, thank you for all your messages and comments. Let's keep them coming tomorrow through the show. As I say, David Harper will be my special guest throughout the morning. Today, though, as we look back on the morning and this is my story. My thanks to worship leader, youth worker, mum, Steph Porter, who's been sharing of her journey through infertility, but the tremendous blessing of new life and what it means to sing over your children. The release of those three songs, released just before the weekend, you can find on her Instagram, Singing Over Your Children. That account gives you access to her story, her journey, and the songs and the stories behind them. And you will find the songs themselves around feeding, healing, sleeping, available wherever you stream music. Just search Singing Over Your Children and Steph Porter. Furthermore, thanks to Jay Lauder, who was speaking to Matt just after 11 today. And furthermore, if you would like to connect with him and Harvest Ministries, do so over at the website jlauder.com. jlauder.com.
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1: If you were asked to come up with 8 things that would make you happy or blessed, you would not choose the 8 things that Jesus did described in Matthew's Gospel. Blessed are those who hunger and thirst for righteousness, for they will be filled. Blessed are those who hunger and thirst. Happy are those who hunger and thirst. Being hungry and thirsting for something doesn't feel like something that is a blessing. What does Jesus mean here? What he means is that it is only when we become hungry for the best thing in life, God himself and his presence, and we start to seek him with prayer and our lives, then real, long-lasting satisfaction comes. As Jesus puts it, then we will.

Thank you for your company. So good to spend the morning with you on This Is My Story. Abby sitting in for Matt all this week, keeping you company back tomorrow from 9. Enjoy your afternoon. Lydia's on the way after your news.

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1: UCB News at 1 o'clock. I'm Lucy Baxter. European football's governing bodies hit out at FIFA's decision to effectively overturn an automatic one-match ban for USA striker Follerin Balogun. He's been allowed to play in tonight's tie with Belgium, which UEFA says has crossed a red line. It comes after American news channel CBS stated Balogun's reinstatement came after President Trump called FIFA President Gianni Infantino. US manager Maurizio Pochettino and Trump believe justice has been served. Elsewhere, the Ministry of Defence has confirmed two F-35 fighter jets intercepted a Russian patrol aircraft last week after it reportedly approached a British naval ship. It's condemned the activity in the Norwegian Sea, saying the plane passed at low altitude and unnecessarily close to HMS Prince of Wales. Here's Defence Secretary Dan Jarvis.
2: I'm incredibly proud of the professional response that we've seen from people here on the carrier strike group, but it is a timely reminder of the threat that we face from Russia and a timely reminder of our need to defend against it.
1: Meanwhile, the UK has imposed sanctions on seven individuals and two scientific institutes involved in Russia's chemical weapons programme. ITV has agreed to sell its media and entertainment arm to Sky in a deal worth up to £1.6 billion. The deal, which is still subject to approval, would see shows like Coronation Street and Emmerdale remain free to air. And Anglican leaders are planning backing plans to disciple 20 million new Christians around the world over the next 10 years. Vision 36 involves a roadmap toward a million new Anglican churches by the year 2036, including new worshipping communities and church schools. The Venerable Canon Robert C. Hubwa from the Diocese of Zambia has been working on the proposals for the Anglican Communion.
3: We do not work by our own power and our own wisdom, but we rely on the leadership of the Holy Spirit. And as we go into church planting, Jesus said that the Holy Spirit will convict the people of their sin and the need for righteousness.
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4: From the Bible. Yet the Lord longs to be gracious to you. Therefore, he will rise up to show you compassion. For the Lord is a God of justice. Blessed are all who wait for him. Isaiah 30:18.

Hey, this is UCB2, 6 minutes past one. Welcome along to the show, afternoons, and it's me, Lydia, sitting in for Abby. And thanks to Abby as she took care of This Is My Story. But yeah, continuing the worship, the praise through this afternoon, getting to share conversations and a great reminder there that we're carriers of hope, of peace. We get to share the love of Jesus in all that we do. That is what we are here to do, keeping you encouraged wherever you find yourself this afternoon. Great to be keeping you company.

here on UCB2 this Monday afternoon, Raised with Christ. And why not, if you can, if it's appropriate where you are, raise your voice, sing along this afternoon as we hear and also get to learn some new songs for July. And as we still love the ones that we get to hear and play again and again, songs 24/7 here on UCB2, day and night. And songs, words, talking about those things where you feel alive. What is that for you? You know, it's something that I was very excited about over the weekend. I brought a picnic blanket of all the things that one can buy. And I'm so excited to just be simply getting to sit, taking some time in an open green space, buy some water and just listening to some music. I hope you had a great weekend.

0: That's How I Know, and it's new music here on UCB2, released on the 20th of March. Bethany Hall playing there. Now, for our pocket of peace this Monday, we're thinking about the calming effect of water. Have you heard of the blue mind state? Well, research indicates that exposure to blue space, whether the vast ocean, a lake, or even a local canal, is said to improve mental health by relieving mental fatigue and stimulating all five senses at once. And even Anne Henderson, she said that her happy place is by the sea, on a balcony, hearing the ocean waves. And you know, it is peaceful, and it does have that calming effect.
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8: Hi, this is Matt Frost from Siren Sister Baptist Church. Bear with... The British comedian Miranda made this phrase famous in her TV series, Bear With, meaning hold on, be patient, give me a minute. The book of Colossians in the Bible tells us we should be bearing with each other. Here's what it says. Bear with each other and forgive whatever grievances you may have against one another. Forgive as the Lord forgave you. Not just bear with, meaning hold on for 30 seconds while I do something I think is important, but patiently deal with those around us by forgiving all our grievances. I can manage bearing with for 30 seconds, but forgiving grievances, surely not possible. But I'm called to forgive because I have been forgiven. God, you have forgiven me so much. Can you help me to forgive those I'm angry with?

He just is that amazing, worthy of all the praise. That is why we get to worship him. Abba Father, amazing God. And it's James River Worship here on UCB2. Now, I want to know from you, I love to hear from you, what was the last thing that you worked on as part of a team? Now, some things, you know, they really do take a team. And it is someone's birthday, maybe it's your birthday today, but within our youth group, it is someone's birthday. And maybe it was putting a surprise birthday party together, something that you worked on. Maybe it's getting to surprise a loved one, a family member, a friend. What was that last thing that you worked on as part of a team? Get in touch, let me know on WhatsApp 01782 922 220.

Rosuuku and Breakthrough playing here on UCB2. Well, we're starting the week, we're thinking about teamwork. And I want to know, what was the last thing that you worked on as part of a team? And letting you know that you're very welcome here on UCB2. Well, Peter Lane got in touch a bit earlier and said, I help at church with the English conversation with people who don't speak English as a first language. And you know, that is a massive help, getting to just be able to help to communicate, making sure that all are engaged, all are able to understand. And yeah, that is not everyone's strength, but well done to Peter and just helping out at church. Maybe for you, that was something that you were last a part of, that you last worked on as part of a team. Maybe it was Sunday over the weekend. Maybe it was a party. What was that thing for you? Get in touch, let me know. 01782 922 220.

0: You tuned in to UCB2, the home of hope and worship. So we've been thinking about things that we can do as part of a team. And part of those things can look different, working hard, but also getting in those rewards and those fun things to do. And some friends, they recently took a trip to Drayton Manor, which reminded me of school trips to Alton Towers at the ends of terms. But imagine experiencing something more unique like this in the beautiful location of Llangollen Wharf, North Wales, running most Sundays throughout the summer. You can enjoy a horse-drawn boat trip with afternoon tea. And just something that caught my attention this weekend, something that I've never heard of before, but a treat for loved ones, for employees or school pupils to an unforgettable tour of this picturesque region. And there's boat trips running every 30 minutes during the school holidays and roughly every hour at other times. And the trip is said to be just long enough to allow you to relax, to unwind, 45 minutes of the average, and making it perfect as a gentle start to or a soothing end to your day, or just as a moment of peace in the middle of a hectic day. And you get to experience for yourself the pace of life in the olden days whilst gazing out at one of the most beautiful canals in Britain and admire the horses as they easily pull your boat through the water. And, you know, just thinking about that, isn't it all a part of teamwork? Working hard, but slowing down too. Get an opportunity to do those fun things too.
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4: Hi, my name's Aaron Kent, personal and professional development life coach and owner of Elevate Youth. I live in London, born and raised in London. When God told me to move up to Manchester, I had no idea what to expect. I was thinking, financially, I didn't have any money or any lot of money at all. I remember seeking God's presence and seeking his wisdom, and God clearly telling me, Aaron, you must move up to Manchester. But what I had to do, I had to trust God, even when things didn't make any sense. Whilst all my family's in London, I couldn't just get in the car and roll 15 minutes down the road to see my mother or father or siblings. I had to then go hours down the road. Remember, God is the one who created you. God knows the plans that he has for you. God knows what's good for you, and God knows what's bad for you. Spend time analyzing what it is that you are exceptional at, and you shall find your purpose hidden within that.

Thanks so much for keeping me company this Monday afternoon. Hope you're having a good start to your week. And what's been inspiring you? It may be the start of a new week, but hopefully lots of things to keep you inspired. Sudden good ideas that you've had. And we're going to be talking about some of those in the next hour. We are now making our way toward our latest news, but I'll catch you the other side.

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1: UCB News at 2 o'clock. I'm Rebecca Smith. The UK is expanding its sanctions against Russia. It's targeting scientists who the government believes were involved in developing a toxin allegedly used to kill the fierce Putin critic Alexei Navalny. He was poisoned with a chemical found in the skin of Ecuadorian dart frogs in a Siberian prison in 2024. Here's Foreign Secretary Yvette Cooper.
2: I said when I spoke to Alexei Navalny's widow that we would take every possible action we could in order to hold those responsible to account, because defending ourselves against Russia's threats is not simply about military capability and deterrence.
1: Two teenagers have been found not guilty of the murder of a 15-year-old boy who was stabbed with a sword in Glasgow. Amen Takley died at the scene on Clarendon Street in Maryhill last March. A 16 and 17-year-old each denied murder, with the younger boy claiming self-defence. Proposals for a roadmap to a million new Anglican churches by the year 2036 have been backed by a gathering of global leaders in Belfast. Vision 36 is a plan for 20 million new church members through wholehearted discipleship over the next 10 years. Canon Stephen Spencer is Director for Theology and Implementation for the Anglican Communion. He shares what he wants to happen next.
3: This Vision 36 is about passing on that energy and vision from some places to the others which don't yet have it. It's about, you know, spreading it out across the globe as much as possible.
1: ITV's agreed to sell its media and entertainment business to Sky for up to £1.6 billion. It aims to create a UK-focused streaming giant to rival platforms like Netflix. And Brazil's superstar Neymar has called time on his international career. It's following their World Cup defeat to Norway. He came on as a sub last night and scored a late penalty. That's the latest UCB News. Your next update in an hour.
4: From the Bible, "My Father's house has many rooms. If that were not so, would I have told you that I am going there to prepare a place for you? And if I go and prepare a place for you, I will come back and take you to be with me, that you also may be where I am." John 14:2-3.

It's HD Worship here on UCB2. On our side, God, he hears you, he sees you, and he is on your side, walking with you just as a friend would. It's just turned 2:06. Thanks so much for your company. And it's me, Lydia, sitting in for Abby. And just loving getting to play you so many great tunes.

0: It's Pat Barrett here on UCB2 and welcome along to the show if you've just switched on and tuned in. Well, inspiration, a key word known as a sudden good idea. And what's been inspiring you this afternoon? Any sudden good ideas that you've had? Well, we've recently moved house as a family and been thinking lots about decorations, about building, DIY projects. Yeah, so many projects that can be worked on. Some that need doing pretty soon, others that can wait. And one that I recently saw, and this is more of a fun project, but that inspired me and could be an afternoon craft for you, for your little ones, was this handmade room decor. And it was a ladybug plant pot. Someone that had taken popcorn kernels, they got a hot glue gun, and then they glued on them onto the plant pot. Then they got a red marker pen and a black one, and they transformed them into these little ladybugs. A homemade craft with things that maybe you might even already have at home.
1: 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I'm Samuel Paul, and there's nothing quite like Southern gospel music.
2: 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Let the hallelujah.
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4: Jane Walters, writer and broadcaster. Peace, if only. There's no time to stop and relax. There are deadlines to meet. I'm under pressure. My family don't get on. I'm caught in the middle. Have you ever felt any of that? And have you wondered how peace can be possible? Jesus calls himself the Prince of Peace. He offers the peace that passes understanding. That doesn't mean it makes no sense. It means that we can have peace when there is no good reason for it. Peace isn't the absence of conflict. It isn't what happens when the work is done or when everything is right with the world. Peace that passes understanding is what bubbles up despite the chaos. It's that sense of calm, of saying, "It is well with my soul," even though it sounds crazy. It's a gift with your name on it.

0: Well, we're here. UCB2 exists to keep you encouraged and also keeping you up to date with the latest news and what's happening around the world. Taking some time now to hear from a UCB news team. And this Monday afternoon, the focus is this. Anglican leaders are backing plans to disciple 20 million new Christians around the world over the next 10 years. Vision 36 involves a roadmap toward a million new Anglican churches by the year 2036, including new worshipping communities in church schools. Canon Stephen Spencer has been working on the proposals, and he shared more about how the vision would work in practice in conversation with UCB news reporter James Morris.
1: At the moment, we have roughly around 50,000 parishes across the world. Now, a parish will contain lots of subgroups, you know, Bible study groups, Mothers Union, care groups, old people's homes, chaplaincies, hospitals, all kinds of what we're calling worshipping communities within each parish. So we reckon, you know, on average, there's probably about 10 of those, usually more, sometimes less. So the idea is that those worshipping communities will multiply. And the idea is that each one will multiply by two over 10 years. So it's ambitious, but it's not that ambitious. You know, it's doable if people catch this sort of sense of movement energy and the fact that church planting is already happening in lots of places across the world. This Vision 36 is about passing on that energy and vision from some places to the others which don't yet have it. It's about, you know, spreading it out across the globe as much as possible.
2: Certain clergy have been talking about prayer, that prayer has been part of perhaps those areas where there has been growth. Can you talk to me about how prayer is going to feature, or presumably will feature, in the run-up to the next 10 years?
1: The Religious Communities Network, which is a network of monks and nuns, religious communities, new monastic communities around the world, they've promised to pray for this. So they will be there in the background praying for this movement. And we're hoping that the launch will be in November in Kenya, and that'll be a global launch, but based in Kenya. And a member of the Religious Communities Network is going to hopefully be there and will represent that foundation of prayer that's going to go on all through the decade. You know, Jesus' parables about growth, the growth of seeds, planting, the seed growing secretly, the mustard seed, and all of that part of Jesus' teaching shows us that we have a part to play, but it's only one part of a bigger journey, a bigger process in which God cultivates and nourishes and brings about the growth. So, yeah, the growth is happening already. And what this is doing, as I say, is magnifying, asking the Holy Spirit to magnify it across the world and let every corner of the communion, you know, be part of this and be inspired to look forward to what God can do in the world.
0: Thanks, James. And for the full conversation, along with lots more stories of hope beyond the headlines, you can click on the news section of our UCB Player app.

Getting to hear from Lou Fillingham there, and I will go on upbeat song this Monday. Each year, a new topical design is chosen for Wistow Maze, a winner of Leicestershire's Best Visitor Attraction, which attracts thousands of visitors each year. Last year, it was designed in the shape of a steam train to commemorate 200 years of the modern British railway system. And it's also been shaped into a crown to mark the Queen's Jubilee and a javelin thrower to mark the Olympics. And this year, its owner has paid tribute to one of Leicester's most famous sons with a quirky design of a gorilla, referencing the naturalist's famous 1978 televised encounter with the creature in Rwanda. And the maze owner, Diana Brooks, said it has been a lot of hard work and effort since then to get it looking right. And this year, it was all in celebration of Sir David Attenborough's 100th birthday, transforming the maze into this spectacular design and in the shape of this mountain gorilla. And the nation celebrated Sir David Attenborough's birthday, maybe you remember it, back on the 8th of May. And to walk around the maze, the attraction, it features a winding path that stretches for 3 miles, and it takes around 2 hours to walk. Towering walls of maize and sunflowers and a spectacular design is expected. And it's open until the 6th of September and the weekend of the 12th and the 13th of September. And, you know, whether it's, you know, seeing this online or actually getting to go out and to actually see it in person, it's something unique.

It's a vibrant pop country anthem, new to our UCB2 playlist. Pick up that book by Presence Music, who are a worship band founded by husband and wife duo Brandon and Leah Monson from Minnesota, where Presence Music has emerged as one of the Midwest's fastest rising Christian music acts. And you know, the title there, the book, it's the living word of God. It's alive and active. And I love how this song explores the universal search for peace and purpose, and highlighting how many people seek answers in all the wrong places before ultimately discovering lasting hope through scripture and the grace of Jesus.

It's Now I See, the McClures here on UCB2. Great lyrics. And I know that our hearts burst to life as something special happened back on the 27th of June, as together we celebrated 40 years of God's faithfulness through UCB. All looking ahead with a fresh faith and great excitement for the future. One story, His Glory, it happened at Bethel Convention Centre in West Bromwich. Did you hear about it? And if you didn't get to go, well, hey, I really do encourage you to check it out. You can head to our UCB Media YouTube channel and through the link ucb.co.uk/livestream, and it'll take you there.

0: And what if this Monday, the 6th of July, is actually a beautiful day? And it's also known for Capital City Day. Taking a look at some of the awareness days, which celebrates Kazakhstan's vibrant capital, Astana. And some activities to do on this day. Something that Astana is known for, the Astana Opera, the largest theatre in Central Asia. It was built taking into account the best classical traditions of world architecture, while the Kazakh national flavour is emphasised in the architecture. Its technical equipment meets international standards. It's the largest opera house in Central Asia, renowned globally for its world-class acoustics and neoclassical architecture blended with the Kazakh national motifs. Located in Kazakhstan, the capital, it features a 1,250-seat main hall, a 250-seat chamber hall, and spectacular colour-changing 50-ton crystal chandelier. Now, doesn't it seem like quite the sight to see and to hear that opera too?
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9: Hi everyone, my name is Favour Marabon from the Godly Man podcast. The challenge that you may be facing is what God wants to use to promote you. Think of it as your testimony, your message, your story, an experience that's going to make you a better version of yourself, the version that God wants you to be. In the Bible, Job suffered. He lost everything, his family, his health, his businesses and wealth. But at the end, God promoted him and blessed him incredibly. Tests and challenges are meant to bring out the best in us. You might be wondering, how can I practically do this? How can I emerge out of a challenge better than I was before? Like all things, the answer is in the Word of God. James chapter 1 verses 2 says, "Consider it pure joy, my brothers and sisters, whenever you face trials of many kinds."

Hey, it's been good having you company this afternoon here on UCB2. Hope you're loving it, getting to learn some new music and encouraged through the conversation, thinking a bit about teamwork. And we're going to be thinking about this in the next hour and after our latest news, which we are now approaching, how God's strength is seen through community. And we're going to be exploring a bit of Ecclesiastes chapter 4 and verse 9. I'll catch you the other side.

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1: UCB News at 3 o'clock. I'm Rebecca Smith. Russia's been hit with further sanctions. The UK is targeting scientists who the government believes were involved in developing a toxin allegedly used to kill the fierce Putin critic Alexei Navalny. Two teenagers have been cleared of murdering a 15-year-old boy in Glasgow. Aman Takley was stabbed with a sword in Maryhill last March. The release of a prominent Chinese pastor is being welcomed, 9 months since the detention of multiple house church leaders by authorities in China. China Aid reports that Pastor Ezra Jinming Gui's release and arrival in Los Angeles follows personal intervention by the US president. Benedict Rogers of Fortify Rights and Hong Kong Watch says the Zion Church pastor's freedom is an answer to prayer and political pressure.
2: Pastor Jin's case was raised directly by President Trump when he was in Beijing in May, directly with Xi Jinping. So, it was very interesting. It was a welcome gift to the United States on their 250th anniversary.
1: 8 of the Zion Church pastors are still being detained. The boss of Sky says the company's takeover of ITV is a defining moment for British media. It'll pay £1.6 billion for its media and entertainment arm, creating Britain's largest commercial broadcaster. The sale includes ITV's channels and streaming service, but not its production company. Sky's chief executive, Dana Strong, says it'll create something special.
3: Coronation Street, Emmerdale, I'm a Celebrity, Love Island, all of those remain free and remain on the channel. And what we'll do is we'll work with our sporting partners to supercharge the sports offering. We'll create an integrated streaming platform that has over 16 million viewers every month.
1: And at Wimbledon, Arthur Ferry's looking to continue his winning streak on centre court this afternoon. The last British player in the singles takes on Bulgarian Gregor Dimitrov. That's the latest UCB News. Your next update in an hour.
4: From the Bible. Heal me, Lord, and I will be healed. Save me, and I will be saved. For you are the one I praise. Jeremiah chapter 17, verse 14.

It's Kane the Bandit, siblings coming together, praising God. I'm so blessed. I'm playing here on UCB2. Thanks so much for tuning in. It's me, Lydia, keeping you company through till 4 o'clock. And hey, what if as part of the to-do list this afternoon that you included counting all the ways that God is good? He's the reason that today is good. He makes it good. And just as we heard, I'm so blessed.

Grace Enough for you. That was Grace Beyond, Christ Culture Music, and Adeline Jeffries here on UCB2. Well, hopefully at some point you've really known this, that we are stronger together than we ever are on our own. And also this, that God's strength is seen through community. We're thinking after some more music, just how much teamwork, just how important it is to come together, to get together, maybe get thinking about a team that you're a part of. And we're going to be reflecting on Ecclesiastes chapter 4 and verse 9. So why not join me after some more music?

Yesterday at Sunday, I was out exploring with some friends and we'd climbed up these steps which took us up to this platform, a garden where this really tall tree was standing, planted right there, and it must have been there for years. It was surrounded by a fence and we just stood amazed. We imagined a tree house, a tire swing, and then I learned something new as my friend shared. Did you know that there are growth rings on trees? Well, these growth rings that form on trees, they can tell us about the tree itself. They tell us the age of the tree and they provide a detailed history of its environment. And each ring, it supposedly represents 1 year of growth, with the width and the structure of the ring recording the exact weather and the ecological conditions that the tree experienced during that time. And you know, maybe you've already seen these growth rings. If you've seen a tree stump, or maybe even without realising.

And what could happen when we say, here I am? You know, things that we might think are impossible with our human minds.

and limitations are not impossible with God. What could happen when we say, here I am? What could happen when we pray? Going to be thinking about the importance of prayer and thinking about, have you prayed about it? As we hear our daily devotional, it's on the way after some more music.

0: We can count on a guard who stays the same. New music here on UCB2. Hope you love that one. Rent Collective and Evergreen. Well, we're looking at the life of James as we turn to God's Word now. And we're thinking about what can happen when we pray. Have you prayed about it?
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2: The word for today is, have you prayed about it? In James chapter 4 and verse 2 we read, you do not have because you do not ask. From the beginning of the Bible to its conclusion, we see absolute evidence that God answers prayer. Things that we think are impossible, God does when people pray. When we pray, we align ourselves with the purposes of God and tap into the power of the Almighty. Because we pray, God works through us in ways he wouldn't otherwise. God has made certain things dependent upon prayer, things that will never be done unless we pray. Could God do whatever he chooses without our prayer? Of course. But God has determined that he will use the prayers of his people to accomplish his purposes. When we do not pray, we limit what God will do in our lives. Some may not like the sound of this, but if it were not true, what could James mean when he writes, you do not have because you do not ask? Why would Paul ask some friends to pray for us that the message of the Lord may spread rapidly and be honoured that we may be delivered from wicked and evil people? 2 Thessalonians 3 verses 1 and 2. If he did not believe, their prayers had the power to change his circumstances. Both James and Paul believe that God may well withhold his hand of blessing from them if they neglected to pray. Since they wanted all the blessing available to them, they not only prayed themselves, they recruited others to pray for them. They never wanted to limit what God might be pleased to do in and through them by failing to pray. And if you want all the blessing God has available, you too must pray. That's the word for today on UCB.

0: I love how that one reminds us of just the love of Jesus for all to see. And hopefully you know that this afternoon. Well, we've been talking a bit about teamwork. Question of the day today was, what was the last thing that you worked on as part of a team? And, you know, maybe working on building some things, maybe really getting hands-on involved in tasks, projects, maybe just being at work, working on a project, but knowing that you also make a difference in whatever that is that you're part of. And well, the UCP2 team, we're here to keep you encouraged. And I'm going to ask you, Ruth, as Ruth's in the studio now.
1: Hello.
0: You're on the way soon after our news. But what was that for you, like a project?
1: Well, the thing that comes to mind, I guess, would be the 40th celebration, the anniversary of UCB being here.
0: Yeah,
1: doing that together as a team and getting to work with different departments, which was really fun.
0: Yeah.
1: So although the two of us were there representing UCB too, and we had Chloe there as well, obviously, she was doing a lot of work and interviewing people and so on as well. But we had the two UCB One presenters.
0: News team.
1: And we had the news team. I spent quite a lot of time having a chat with David and Vicky from our news team. And I don't ordinarily get to speak to them like ordinary
0: every
1: day.
0: They're in another booth.
1: They're all the way down at the bottom by the broadcast floor. So we don't get to speak to them kind of just casually and have fun together. So yeah, that was something really wonderful to work on. And then all the other, the comms team and the marketing team and kind of getting to see them working together and
0: all
1: us
0: involved.
1: All working together. Yeah, that was good fun.
0: Yeah, God's wider family.
1: What about you?
0: Yeah. Just at home, we've recently moved house.
1: Okay.
0: So, I'm just so thankful for just friends, family, people at work, just everywhere, really. But yeah, just
1: so have you been putting furniture together?
0: DIY like projects.
1: We've
0: been building shelves. So yesterday we had some family friends come over and we turned it into a fun project.
1: Yeah,
0: because it's got to get
1: best
0: done.
1: Way to do it.
0: It just lifted, you know, saving one person doing all the work.
1: Good job. I like that. Building something together and then you've
0: That's
1: got something
0: it.
1: To show for it. Very good. Well, I will attempt to build a show from 4 o'clock today. We've got all the usuals around the world in 80 seconds. Producer Tom will be in and I'm sure that we're going to talk a little bit about football, perhaps. He'll also be giving me some clues about where in the world he is and I'm hoping to do better than I have done over the last couple of weeks. I just had two, although at least I got two correct, which is very cool. We've got our persecution prayer alert, which comes from Megan of Open Doors today. She brings it to us. And we are heading to Cuba for an update on a story that we heard a few weeks ago about a young guy and some really good news. So that's coming up. We've also got our new bookends, our verses that we are learning. Tea time tunes, two new song choices for you to choose from. So that's on the way. And then our moment of reflection this evening from Seth Godin. But today, the 6th of July, also is a very significant day in the Christian calendar.
0: Okay.
1: And I'll tell you why between 5 and 6.
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8: Hi, Andy Helms here from Great Big Life. I don't know about you, but I love the blessing that you read in 2 Corinthians 13, right at the end of that chapter, where it says one statement, but it contains 3 very powerful things. It says, may the grace of the Lord Jesus Christ, the love of God, and the fellowship of the Holy Spirit be with you all. Each one of those things is so powerful, isn't it? Let the grace, the unmerited, undeserved favour of Jesus Christ be yours today. May the unstoppable love of God fill everything that you are and everything that you know. But also, may the fellowship of the Spirit. What does fellowship mean? Shared life, the sharing of life with someone. Here, Paul is saying, may you know the sharing of life with the Holy Spirit also. So today, I just want to say to you, I hope that you know the grace of God, the love of God, and the fellowship of the Holy Spirit.

well. Thank you so much for keeping me company this Monday afternoon. And as I've been sitting in for Abby, it's been great getting to get to play and to hear some of the new music for July this new month. And just to be reminded of the importance of teamwork, the beauty of coming together, of working together, and of getting to see God's strength in community, how God shows up. It's been great getting to keep you encouraged. And lots more music as we now approach our latest news. More music on the way, and Ruth taking care of the drive show the other side. But hey, I'll catch you from 1 p.m. where we get to do this all over again tomorrow. So speak to you soon and have a great rest of your day.

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2: UCB News at 4 o'clock. I'm David Peake. Two teenagers have been cleared of murdering a 15-year-old boy in Glasgow. Ahmet Ekley was stabbed with a sword in Maryhill last March. A 33-year-old man has been arrested following the death of another man in Edinburgh. Police were called to a reported disturbance at Cableswind House, known as the Banana Flats, just before 10 p.m. last night. A person was found with serious injuries and taken to the Royal Infirmary of Edinburgh, where he died a short time later. Sky is warning of job cuts after announcing its £1.6 billion takeover of ITV's media and entertainment arm. The broadcaster is looking to save £200 million in costs. It says corporate and commercial divisions will largely be impacted where there's overlap. Here's what ITV chief executive Dame Carolyn McCall had to say on cuts.
3: It's from the transaction date, 3 years. That's quite a long time. Sky have made it quite clear, primarily that is going to be around combining marketing departments. You don't need two, you need one. As soon as the transaction happens, there will be a Sky ITV team where there will be a look at any duplication.
2: EpiPens will be stored in all schools in England from September. The Department for Education says Benedict's Law will also provide training for teachers so they can act quickly in case of an allergy emergency. It comes after campaigning from affected families as well as the National Allergy Strategy Group. Chair Professor Adam Fox thinks this will save lives.
4: There have been a number of deaths over the years that would have been prevented if schools did know how to deal with allergy in an emergency situation effectively. We know that 20% of severe allergic reactions in children happen in school. It makes sense that schools are best prepared to deal with those.
2: UEFA says FIFA's decision to suspend a red card shown to US striker Florian Balogun has crossed the red line. The forward's now free to face Belgium in the last 16 later after Donald Trump called Gianni Infantino. Former president of the organisation, Sepp Blatter, says football must never become a playground for political power. And that's the latest UCB News.
5: Thanks, David. And thanks, Lydia. It's time for your Monday drive show with me, Ruth. So let's start with a look at the weather. Rain in the north and west of Scotland, variable cloud and sunshine further south where it will be very warm to hot. Low cloud may linger on western coasts, though. For tonight, it's looking cloudy in the north with further spells of rain pushing into western Scotland. The odd spot of rain is possible in northern England too, variable cloud and clear spells in the south. And then for tomorrow, it's looking cloudy in the north with a few further light spells of rain across Scotland, particularly in the west of Scotland, hot and sunny in the south with some areas of cloud in places. And now to God's word. This is from 2 Timothy chapter 1 and verse 7.
6: From the Bible, "For God did not give us a spirit of timidity, but a spirit of power, of love, and of self-discipline." 2 Timothy 1:7.

Mountaintops and Endless Praise, 7 after 4. This is your drive show with me. Really good to be with you. I'm Ruth. Thank you, Lydia. Back tomorrow at 1 o'clock, standing in for Abby, who's hosting This Is My Story at the moment, while Matt is on holiday. I know, we're doing little swapsies. But you got me in the usual spot. What an amazing weekend of sport. Question is, did you listen to or watch the football? So at around 2:30, I woke up and went to the loo and I checked the scores and I saw that the England match had started an hour late and it was 0-0. Went back to sleep, well, climbed back into bed, but before I got back into bed, I checked the score again and it was 2-0 to England. It was amazing. And then, well, then I was awake. Especially when Mexico scored. Then it was halftime and I was trying to go back to sleep during halftime. But forget about that. I ended up listening to the rest of the match on the radio. It was an absolute blast. I was buzzing and I have been ever since. I'd love to hear from you if you stayed up to watch the football.

0: Life Worship, and Imagine. I know that you're here to do a thing.
1: Oh, yes.
0: But I'd love to talk football.
1: I would love to talk football. Look at that. Maybe we should just talk football for the next 20 minutes.
0: Yeah, I did think maybe we could change Around the World in 80 seconds to Around the World in the FIFA England-Mexico match.
1: Yes, that's a good shout.
0: I do think it's really hilarious that the two of us are like getting so excited about this World Cup. When the two of us are like, we're like young, new, fresh-faced fans,
1: of
0: right?
1: Football. Yeah, absolutely. Football. I mean, before coming to UCB, if I wasn't here, if I wasn't working at UCB for the Big Man Up Top podcast coming out every Tuesday and Friday at 4 p.m., shameless plug, I'd just be letting this pass me by. Honestly, I'd be like, every now and then I'd hear it in the news and I'd go, oh, that's good. Oh, yeah. Instead, I'm up at 4 a.m.
0: Until 4 a.m.
1: Until 4 a.m. No, at 4 a.m. I was up at 4 a.m. because I couldn't go to sleep after the most exciting game of sport I've ever watched in my life. I'm a big F1 fan. Yesterday was the Silverstone Grand Prix.
0: And it was so boring.
1: And it was so boring.
0: Well, actually, it was exciting until the last lap.
1: Yeah, it was just, it ended on a flat note. Otherwise, it was quite interesting. But I thought that would be my weekend highlight because I was expecting England to barrel out and just be really boring. Instead, it was just I was lying in bed wide awake because my mum's hearing this for the first time. By the way, I told her I was staying up last night, but she'll know now. And I was just lying wide awake, adrenaline and my heart racing, and I was just like.
0: That's the thing. It's like you can't go back to it. Finished just before 4 o'clock. But then, how can you be expected to go back to sleep?
1: And I just want to watch every game now. Like after such an amazing thing, I was just like, "Well, we've only got."
0: Tonight is Spain Portugal.
1: That's going to be huge.
0: Got to watch that.
1: It's going to be a massive game. And then, I think this end of this week, France Morocco. What a clash that's going to be.
0: Hello.
1: Yes.
0: Huge.
1: If you've got to watch the game, I think it's at like 9 p.m. on Thursday or Friday. If you're not watching that, I don't know where you are because it's going to be a massive clash. It's going to be so exciting.
0: Yeah, and then we've got, is it Egypt and Argentina?
1: Egypt, Argentina.
0: So the last two African nations.
1: Yeah.
0: Come on, Africa.
1: Come on. I think Morocco, honestly, if Morocco can take France, I think Morocco could win the whole tournament.
0: Apart from England, of course.
1: Of course not.
0: Duh.
1: Okay. Should we do Around the World in 80 seconds?
0: Come on, then.
1: Should we do it? All
0: right. Music has started. We might as well.
1: So this is a game where I pretend to be a country. I gave you three facts on this country, plus a World Cup fact, because if you haven't heard, it's the World Cup. And you have to guess which country I am, and then after the song, I'll give you the answer and a fun fact about the nation. So here's your first fact. My name means land of open fields, and it is derived from a specific tribe whose name meant people of the fields or plains or field dwellers, which I think is very, very cool. I am home to the world's largest castle by land area. It's called Malbork Castle, and it's also known as the Castle of the Teutonic Order. It's a brick Gothic fortress covering approximately 44.57 acres within its walls. So largest by land area, not perhaps by height or impressiveness, but still very big. And I'm home to 18 Nobel Prize winners, most impressive of which is the first woman to win a Nobel Prize and the first person to receive it twice in two different sciences. And they are the same person, the woman who received it twice. And I have been in the World Cup, this is your World Cup fact, 9 times. Finishing third on 2 occasions.
0: Wow.
1: Unfortunately, I couldn't qualify to compete in World Cup 26, though. Isn't that bad?
0: All right.
1: Third place finishes, but not this year.
0: So you haven't been in this World Cup?
1: No, you can't find me anywhere. Tough.
0: Right. Remind us of those clues again, because I've got the Nobel Prize winner in my head.
1: Excellent.
0: I just can't remember which country she comes from.
1: Okay, so my name means land of open fields. It's derived from a specific tribe whose name meant people of the fields or plains or field dwellers. I'm home to the world's largest castle by land area, Malbork Castle, also known as the Castle of the Teutonic Order. It's a brick Gothic fortress covering approximately 44.57 acres within its walls. And I'm home to 18 Nobel Prize winners, most impressive of which is the first woman to win a Nobel Prize. And also, she's the same person, the first person to receive it twice in two different sciences. And your World Cup fact, I have been in the World Cup 9 times, finishing third on 2 occasions. Unfortunately, though, I couldn't qualify to compete in World Cup 26. Mm. Such a shame. Which country am I?
0: Right. I'm thinking somewhere in Eastern Europe.
1: Okie dokie. Good.
0: That's where you got me.
1: Good thought.
0: When you spoke about the name of the country,
1: yeah,
0: and plain dwellers, I was thinking an African country.
1: Cool.
0: Like Kenya.
1: Lots of plains.
0: Uganda, around there. But then all your other facts make me think that you probably like
1: and
0: castle,
1: such.
0: Gothic castle.
1: I'm thinking, Nobel Prize winners. Yes. Yeah.
0: Eastern Europe somewhere. I'm going to get the map.
1: Okay.
0: And just remind myself
1: you
0: of
1: find
0: the countries.
1: Great plains and fields.
0: In Europe. Where in the world is Tom? Ruth at ucb.co.uk, or you can let me know on WhatsApp 01782 922 220.

0: Matt Ma, and what a friend we have in Jesus. It is the very first day of the week of the afternoon drive and the very first day of Around the World in 80 Seconds, and Tom's had no sleep.
1: I'm running on fumes, guys.
0: The fact that we actually have this feature brought to us by him is a miracle. So thank you so much, Tom, for staying awake for this one. You can go to sleep after this, okay?
1: I will, immediately. No, I can't. There's matches being played tonight. I've got to stay awake.
0: There is that. And you're doing editing for Big Man Up Top football podcast, which drops tomorrow. Anyway, enough of that. Remind us of our clues for Around the World in 80 Seconds.
1: Absolutely. So, my name means land of open fields and is derived from a specific tribe whose name meant people of the fields or people of the plains or field dwellers. I'm home to the world's largest castle by land area. Malbork Castle, also known as the Castle of the Teutonic Order, is a brick Gothic fortress covering approximately 44.57 acres within its walls. And I'm home to 18 Nobel Prize winners, most impressive of which is the first woman to win a Nobel Prize and the first person to receive it twice in two different sciences. Ruth thinks she knows who it is, but is she right? And I have been in the World Cup 9 times, finishing 3rd on 2 occasions. Unfortunately, though, I couldn't qualify for this year's World Cup, and so I'm not in it at all.
0: Aww,
1: such a shame.
0: That's a shame.
1: Expand it even further. 64 teams. Get them all in. Let's just do the world.
0: Rightio. So I had a look at the map of Eastern Europe, and then I had to try and whittle down which countries were not in the World Cup. And that was quite difficult because initially, the fact I was thinking about was the woman who won the Nobel Prize. Mm. And I was thinking it's got to be Marie Curie. Am I right?
1: Mariah Carey. Yeah.
0: Oh, dear.
1: You're sort of saying Maria. You are right.
0: And her husband.
1: It is Marie Curie.
0: But then I couldn't remember which country she was from. So I did the rounds and realized that Croatia have been in the World Cup, as has Czechia, or the Czech Republic. Bosnia-Herzegovina. Austria, not Eastern Europe, but on the boundary there.
1: It's good to know that's where the kind of cutoff is, because I was trying to think.
0: Yeah, that is the cutoff.
1: Eastern and Western Europe.
0: You got Slovenia, Hungary, Croatia, Slovenia, Hungary, Slovakia, Czech Republic, Poland. That's kind of the border of Eastern Europe. Anyway, let's have a wee look at our listeners. So Steve says this has really got me thinking. And he has gone with one that I definitely considered, but then threw to the side. Cast aside. Thank you. It's like you're awake. Well done. Your fumes are working.
1: Yes.
0: Romania.
1: Romania is incorrect. Good guess because of the castles and such.
0: Yeah.
1: Lovely guess. Very well thought.
0: Then we have got Luena.
1: Luena. Fantastic.
0: We have Adrian. We have got Oki.
1: Brilliant.
0: And we've got Clive, who first in with this answer. Clive and Godley. Clive. Who's ordinarily pretty good.
1: He is. He's got a good
0: reputation. And then we got a voice note from Ada.
1: Okay.
0: Listening in. So let us, and I did have a chance
1: to screened this one.
0: Listen to this. Although I haven't had a chance to edit it.
1: Okay.
0: Blessing has been in touch as well.
1: Hello,
0: from
1: Blessing.
0: Manchester.
1: Love to hear you again.

0: Apo. Yeah, his full name is Adit Apo.
1: Fantastic.
0: So, listening in from Manchester.
1: It's amazing to hear myself on the radio yeah. while I'm on the radio. Yes. This is yes. awesome.
0: Yeah.
1: And he's guessing Poland. Yes. With you, Ruth, yes. and Blessing, and
0: Clive.
1: And Clive.
0: Buzzed in with this one.
1: The whole gang.
0: And Oki, and Luana.
1: Oh, amazing.
0: And Adrian.
1: Okay. I can tell you that Poland is absolutely correct. Well done! What a way to start the week.
0: Yay! Poland is correct.
1: Well
0: Good
1: done.
0: Job, everybody.
1: Of course, Marie Curie.
0: Yes.
1: Lived in France for a lot of her life and worked in France, but was born Maria Salomia Sklodowska, Polish-born, or Polski, which is a local way of saying Poland, I believe. Mm-hmm. But here's your fun fact about Poland. In Poland, there is a tradition that takes place every Easter Monday. It's known as... I forgot about this word. It's known as Smigus Dinus, which I love. Smigus Dinus. As the Americans call it, they call it Smigus Dingus. But Easter Monday is the day of the year when boys and girls basically have a big old water fight, and it's called Smigus Dinus.
0: Oh my goodness, that sounds amazing.
1: They use water guns and more traditionally buckets of water because it dates back a long, long way. And this is symbolic of the cleansing of one from sins and the marking of the end of Lent with a day of feasting and merrymaking. And it sounds like a right laugh, and I'd like to give it a go. So maybe next Easter,
0: Smigus Dinus. Sounds like it should be a global celebration. Of a big global water fight.
1: It sounds like a cheese board.
0: Don't keep it to yourself, Poland.
1: Yes.
0: Thank you.
2: 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For someone like Michael, who has a very challenging job, listening to UCB provides comfort and relief from the strains of his workday.
3: People often say, how can you be a Christian and a police officer? Because a police officer will experience more heartache, grief in 12 months than the average person will experience in a lifetime.
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6: Hi, my name's Nicola Neal, and I'm the CEO of Every Life International. Now, I'm a visionary at heart, and I don't find it hard to dream, and I can dream big. I'm often telling my teams to dare to dream for the impossible. But sometimes, even for visionaries like me, our dreams can feel just that little bit too big. We can look at the size of the vision that we believe that God has given to us and then look down and see what it is that we have in our hands and so easily feel like it's just not enough. But you see, here's the thing. What we believe and what we say about ourselves can so often the very

Lily Tekill and I sing just after 25 to 4. It's your drive show. We've got our persecution prayer alert brought to us by Open Doors. And this afternoon, Megan brings us our report. She's taking a look and giving us an update on Cuba. That's on the way after this one from Hillsong Young and Free.

0: It's called Uncomplicated. 22:05 and time for our persecution prayer alert brought to us by Open Doors. This is Megan.
1: A Christian teenager has been reunited with his family after being released from prison in Cuba. Jonathan Burgos was released from prison on Wednesday, the 24th of June, after more than 4 months in detention. Jonathan, who spent his 17th birthday in detention, was arrested on the 16th of March this year. Protests had erupted in the city over power outages exceeding 20 hours a day and severe food shortages. On the 2nd of April, the Municipal Prosecutor's Office formally charged Jonathan with sabotage, a serious offence under Cuban law that can carry a sentence of up to 10 years in prison. Since 1959, Cuba has been governed by a single party, the Communist Party of Cuba, which seeks to control the church according to its communist ideology. The government reacts harshly against opposition voices and demonstrators. Jonathan was held at a maximum security adult prison and suffered health issues while he was detained. Amnesty International and the US State Department both called for his release. As of his release, the legal details remain unclear, including whether the sabotage charges have been formally dropped, leaving Jonathan's legal status uncertain. Please pray for Jonathan's physical and emotional recovery, for his family as they adjust to life together again, and for the charges against him to be formally dropped.
0: Thank you, Megan, from Open Doors for bringing us our persecution prayer alert. And you can find out what's happening when it comes to Cuba, in particular, number 24 on the World Watch List, brought to us by Open Doors on opendoorsuk.org. Continuing to pray for Jonathan. Thank you, Megan, for that report. We've got our new bookends, Old and New Testament, on the way. From the running.

Natalie Grant and Face to Face. It is 4:45 here on your drive show and time for our bookends. Learning God's Word, a couple of verses, the same two verses from the Old Testament and the New Testament every week, and then attempting to say these off by heart by Friday at the same time.

So your book and verses are all about Jesus Christ being the light of the world and how that light shines and clears our way, makes a way for us to walk in God's path for us. Our Old Testament book and comes from Psalm 119 and verse 105, a very well-known verse. But the challenge for you and me is to learn not only the verse, but where it comes from alongside the New Testament verse. So our Old Testament bookend, your word is a lamp for my feet, a light on my path. Psalm 119 and verse 105. And our New Testament bookend from John chapter 8 and verse 12. When Jesus spoke again to the people, he said, "I am the light of the world. Whoever follows me will never walk in darkness, but will have the light of life." From Psalms right through to John, God promises to be our light. A lamp doesn't illuminate the entire journey at once. It simply gives enough light for the next step. Likewise, Jesus doesn't always reveal every detail of our future. He faithfully provides the guidance we need for today. Faith grows as we trust Him, one step at a time. I'll make sure that these verses are on our UCB2 Facebook group. Learn them off by heart, practice them, and make sure that by Friday at about the same time, you and I can say these two verses without looking, okay? That's the challenge of our bookends. Your Old Testament bookend comes from Psalm 119 and verse 105. Your word is a lamp for my feet, a light on my path. And your Old Testament bookend, John 8, 12. When Jesus spoke again to the people, he said, "I am the light of the world. Whoever follows me will never walk in darkness, but will have the light of life."

0: the new one from Terri-Anne and featuring the voice, the stunning voice of Cece Winans. It's simply called Testimony.
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2: This Is Our Story is a new book from UCB, tracing the journey of United Christian Broadcasters over four decades through opposition, breakthrough, and extraordinary moments of God's provision. What began with a simple vision and a handful of people willing to trust God has grown into a ministry reaching millions across the UK and beyond. It's a story of faith in action, of lives changed, of ordinary people stepping forward even when the past wasn't clear. But this is not just a story about the past. It's a reminder that God is still at work today, still speaking, still moving, and still inviting people to play their part. You can order your copy of This Is Our Story at ucb.co.uk/our story.
3: Hi, my name's Rob Wall, and I'm a speaker, writer, and coach. I'd like to encourage us to love our lane. Paul writes to the church in Corinth, "We do not dare to classify or compare ourselves with others, because when we measure ourselves against others, we are not wise." Comparison can be so compelling, because though social media is an amazing connector and an incredibly vast digital mission field, it's often alluring. And if we don't manage it properly, it causes us to be attracted to somebody else's life rather than stewarding the life we have been given. To put it another way, the exposure of what other people are doing can awaken an appetite in us for someone else's calling. And Paul says when we begin to compare what God's doing with us, where we are in our lives, with what is happening with someone else, then we're not wise. Faithfulness is stewardship of what we've been given. So run your race, stay focused, and love your lane.
0: And David Peake brings us the news at 5 o'clock. Then we've got the word for today in the next hour with the question, have you prayed about it? The key verse coming from James chapter 4 and verse 2. You don't have because you don't ask. Looking forward to hearing that. We've got our old and new, and then our tea time tune today. The choices are two brand new songs. You get to tell me which of the two, based on what you've heard so far, you'd like to hear just before 6 o'clock. That's on the way in the next hour.

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1: UCB News at 5 o'clock. I'm David Peake. An eighth Afghan asylum seeker has been charged as part of an investigation into alleged child sexual exploitation in Norwich. 20-year-old Bilal Shinwari appeared in court after being returned to the UK from Ireland. He faces rape and conspiracy to rape charges. Seven other men have already been charged and deny all offences. The government says all options are on the table in its efforts to get the leader of the Rochdale grooming gang deported. Shabir Ahmed was released from prison last week. An inquiry has been launched into the care of a man arrested after a three-year-old boy was allegedly thrown into a crocodile enclosure at a Cambridgeshire zoo. The child remains in hospital in a stable condition after suffering serious injuries. It's understood the suspect in the case has learning difficulties and was on a trip with carers. Norfolk County Council says it's now carrying out a safeguarding investigation. A Chinese pastor's rejoined his family in Los Angeles 9 months after being detained in a crackdown by authorities. Donald Trump is being credited with raising the case of the house church leader with President Xi Jinping back in May. Benedict Rogers of Fortify Rights and Hong Kong Watch is pleased Pastor Ezra Jing Mingji is free, but has a word of caution.
2: I think we should always be thankful when there is good news, and this news is very welcome news, but we mustn't let it fool us into thinking, you know, our job is done. There are many other people and issues in China that we need to continue to campaign on and pray for.
1: Donald Trump has confirmed he did ask FIFA to review USA striker following Balogun's red card at the World Cup. The American president claims it was not a foul and that the referee was a little bit suspect. The red card has been postponed, meaning the striker can compete in their last 16 tie against Belgium later. And the final Brit standing in the singles at Wimbledon is Arthur Ferry, and his match has got started this hour against Bulgarian Grigor Dimitrov. The first set was going with serve. Arthur Ferry has just broken and will serve for the first set. That's the latest UCB news. Your next update in an hour.
3: Thanks, David. And weather-wise for the rest of this evening, it's looking cloudy in the north with further spells of rain pushing into western Scotland. The odd spot of rain is possible in northern England too, variable cloud and some clear spells in the south. And then for tomorrow, it's looking mostly cloudy in the north with a few further light spells of rain in Scotland, particularly in the west of Scotland. Hot and sunny in the south with some areas of cloud in places.
4: From the Bible. And pray in the Spirit on all occasions with all kinds of prayers and requests. With this in mind, be alert and always keep on praying for all the Lord's people. Ephesians 6:18.

epic love story and rejoice. Philippians chapter 4 and verse 4 to 7. It is your drive show and the second hour starting with God's word, which always reminds me of our bookends, learning the Bible couple of verses at a time, Old Testament and New Testament. Well worth checking out what our bookends are for this week. I'm going to put those on our UCB2 Facebook group, and it's got something to do with Jesus Christ being the light and guiding us. Artist here at UCB who's a really great storyteller is Matthew West, and he's going to be at this year's Big Church Festival. Head over there on ucb.co.uk/Big Church Festival. You can get discounted tickets and get to enjoy the music of Matthew West as he shares amazing stories. His lyrics are always so, so good. This one is called You Changed My Name.

0: Told You is good. Matthew West and You Changed My Name. 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Right, time for the word for today. The question is about prayer and about asking God.
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2: The word for today is, have you prayed about it? In James chapter 4 and verse 2 we read, you do not have because you do not ask. From the beginning of the Bible to its conclusion, we see absolute evidence that God answers prayer. Things that we think are impossible, God does when people pray. When we pray, we align ourselves with the purposes of God and tap into the power of the Almighty. Because we pray, God works through us in ways he wouldn't otherwise. God has made certain things dependent upon prayer, things that will never be done unless we pray. Could God do whatever he chooses without our prayer? Of course. But God has determined that he will use the prayers of his people to accomplish his purposes. When we do not pray, we limit what God will do in our lives. Some may not like the sound of this, but if it were not true, what could James mean when he writes, you do not have because you do not ask? Why would Paul ask some friends to pray for us that the message of the Lord may spread rapidly and be honoured that we may be delivered from wicked and evil people? 2 Thessalonians 3 verses 1 and 2. If he did not believe, their prayers had the power to change his circumstances. Both James and Paul believe that God may well withhold his hand of blessing from them if they neglected to pray. Since they wanted all the blessing available to them, they not only prayed themselves, they recruited others to pray for them. They never wanted to limit what God might be pleased to do in and through them by failing to pray. And if you want all the blessing God has available, you too must pray. That's the word for today on UCB.

0: Case Crinod and Jennica van Barneveld with Fill This House With Your Glory. Coming up at about 5:30, we've got our old and new. We've also got our tea time tune choices. Two choices of brand new songs that were added to the playlist just last week. And so based on the last few days that you've had a chance to listen into these tracks, you've got to tell me which one you'd like to hear just before 6 o'clock. We've also got news of a significant event in the church calendar, which is marked today in the Czech Republic. That's on the way.
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8: Hello, I'm Jonathan Arnold from the Social Justice Network and author of The Everyday God. The writer to the Hebrews warns us away from simply being observers of someone else's misfortune. We are to have such empathy with those in prison as if we were in prison ourselves. In doing works of mercy, we can always be surprised by God time and time again that He is already at work, not where we might expect Him to be, with the affluent or with the church even, or in polite society, but with those seen as the least in our society. In prison, where is Christ? Christ is the prisoner. As you did it to one of the least of these, my brothers and sisters, you did it to me. What needs unlocking in your heart today? Take it to God in prayer.

Yes, please. Cody Carnes and Ain't Nobody. So today is the 6th of July, and in the Czech Republic, or Czechia, it is a national holiday because they mark Jan Hus Day. Now, Jan Hus was a prominent theologian. He was a rector of Charles University in Prague. He was a fiery preacher at Bethlehem Chapel, and he famously condemned the moral failings of the church clergy. He opposed the sale of indulgences and advocated for the church, for the use of the Czech language in church services. He was summoned to the Council of Constance and accused of heresy, and he refused to recant his teachings and ended up being burnt at the stake on the 6th of July in the year 1415. But rather than silencing his ideas, Hus's martyrdom inspired his followers. They became known as the Hussites and influenced later reformers such as Martin Luther. Today, he is remembered not only as a religious reformer, but also as a symbol of Czech courage, of national identity, and of the pursuit of truth. A monument in Prague honors his legacy, and although there are no major traditions associated with the holiday today, Czechs do use the day to reflect on Hus's teachings and his sacrifice. So today is Jan Hus Day in Czechia. The 6th of July, 1415 is when he lost his life. And he once said, "Therefore, faithful Christian, seek the truth, listen to the truth, learn the truth, love the truth, tell the truth, learn the truth, defend the truth, even to death." Powerful Jan Hus here on UCB2, just marking his day. This is Matt Redman, and then we've got our old and new, turning back the clock to a golden oldie that I used to sing at the top of my lungs as a teenager. Coming up.

And at 5:30, it is time for us to turn back the clock because we play old and new. A nice golden oldie from 1994 today and a song written by Brian Dirksen. This one I've mentioned a few times whenever I play it. I think of myself as a teenager in my room. I think I had this one on CD and just put the volume right up. This song in particular was just huge for me as a teenager. Light the Fire Again, it was written by Brian Dirksen and the song was officially released in 1994, part of the live worship album called Light the Fire Again, Volume 18. Enjoy, it's a duet with Wendy O'Connell and Brian Dirksen.

0: old and new, with this one brand new to our UCB2 playlist. From the 1st of July, just last Wednesday, we've been playing this new one from Eric Nida. It's called Praise You All the Same. Before that, that golden oldie from Brian Dirksen and Wendy O'Connell. Come, now is the time to worship, off the Light the Fire Again, Volume 18 album from 1994. Well, speaking of new songs, we've got a couple of them that form our Tea Time tune choices on the way after We Are Messengers and Ben Fuller. This one is called I Found Rest.
1: I was looking

Adrian's been in touch to say, back in the late noughties and early 2000s, my church in Burnley was linked to the one in Husenik, which is where Jan Hus was born. The family and I went and stayed with the family there for a few days. We also saw the monument to him in Prague. He truly was one of the great early reformers. Jan Hus Day today in Czechia or in the Czech Republic, because on the 6th of July 1415, Jan Hus was burnt at the stake, and it marked a day when his martyrdom really inspired his followers, who became known as the Hussites. And later reformers like Martin Luther came out of that whole movement. And so his day and his teachings are marked on this day, the 6th of July. Time for our Tea Time tune. And both of these are brand new tracks, as I mentioned. So you've got to tell me, based on hearing them since last Wednesday and the little snippet that you're going to hear, which of these two you'd like to hear next. You've got just a couple of minutes to vote on ruth@ucb.co.uk, or you can send a message on WhatsApp, which is what Adrian did. Here's the number, 01782 922 220. Maybe you've never sent a WhatsApp message or an email, but maybe you particularly like one of these two tracks. Well, here we go. Your day to get in touch with the show today. This is your A choice.

That's what it's called, and so much more. It's recorded live, and it's by a group called Chase & Co. and Elevate Life Music. That's your A choice.

And that's your B choice from Red Rocks Worship, The Lord is With Me. Let me play them for you again, your A or B choice. Which of these two would you like to hear next?

0: And that's your B choice. Which of those two would you like to hear next? Tell me on ruth@ucb.co.uk, or you can send a voice note or a message on WhatsApp 01782 922 220.
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3: Hi, I'm Martin Dunkley, pastor of Tees Valley Community Church. In John 4, verses 49 to 50, a royal official came to Jesus distressed and anxious and said, "Sir, come down before my child dies." "Go," Jesus replied, "your son will live." The man took Jesus at his word and departed. I can often find myself distressed and anxious over various issues and situations in life. Like the official, I come prayerfully within those situations and present my request to Jesus. But I've learned over the years that departing from the anxiety of the situation not only involves praying, it involves taking Jesus at his word. Believe in what Jesus has said to us, believe in his word, believe in his promises, believe in what scripture says. It's often only then that we can depart from the anxiety associated with the situation. And my experience is, time and time again, it happens just as Jesus said it would.
0: Sissel says, "Ruth, we need a C choice. We've only got two. Come on, A or B?"

Chase & Co, Elevate Life Worship, and so much more. Recorded live. Thank you so much for your votes, your tea time tune for Monday the 6th of July. Big shout out to Steph and baby Ada.

And coming up in the next hour, we've got our Monday MCQ, your multiple choice question. If you know anything about birds, you're going to love this one. Have a go at our MCQ. Also got our moment of reflection and the news department bringing us an update on one of the big stories in the news at about 6:30.

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1: UCB News at 6 o'clock. I'm David Peake.
2: Huge crowds have lined the streets of Tehran for the funeral procession of the former supreme leader, Ayatollah Ali Khamenei. He was killed in February at the start of the US and Israeli conflict with the country. Iranian authorities say it'll be the biggest funeral in history, promising millions of mourners will take to the streets. Sky's international affairs editor Dominic Waghorn says it'll be seen as a show of strength.
3: They have mobilised and galvanised a massive show of mourning, but also of support and sympathy for their government. And this is just 3 days into what is a week-long funeral.
2: The UK has imposed sanctions on Russian scientists and institutes involved in developing chemical weapons. They're believed to be responsible for creating the toxin understood to have killed Putin critic Alexei Navalny in 2024. Former Labour Minister Sir George Howarth has died at the age of 77. He had served as a Member of Parliament for almost four decades after being first elected to represent the Merseyside constituency of Knowsley North in 1986. Speaker Sir Lindsay Hoyles described his death last week as another sad loss to the House of Commons. Life-saving allergy pens are to be stored in all UK schools from September. The guidance will also ensure teachers are trained to act in an emergency. Donald Trump admits he phoned FIFA's president Gianni Infantino to discuss a red card issued to USA striker Florian Balogun during the World Cup. His one-match ban has since been suspended by FIFA. The US president insists he had nothing to do with the decision, while the football governing body says its judicial organisations operate autonomously. And Arthur Ferry has been pegged back in his last 16 match against Grigor Dimitrov at Wimbledon. It's now one set all on centre court after the Bulgarian won the second 6-3. Elsewhere, there have been wins today for Italian Jasmine Paolini and Flavio Carboli. That's the latest UCB News. Your next update in an hour.
4: Thanks, David. And weather-wise for the rest of this evening, it's looking cloudy in the north with further spells of rain pushing into western Scotland. The odd spot of rain is possible in northern England too, variable cloud and some clear spells in the south. And then for tomorrow, it's looking mostly cloudy in the north with a few further light spells of rain in Scotland, particularly in the west of Scotland, hot and sunny in the south with some areas of cloud in places.
5: From the Bible. For it is by grace you have been saved, through faith. This is not from yourselves, it is the gift of God, not by works, so that no one can boast. For we are God's handiwork, created in Christ Jesus to do good works, which God prepared in advance for us to do. Ephesians 2:8-10.

Your body clock is all over the place. Maybe you're just waking up after having a bit of a nap because you were awake to see the match and then you couldn't go to sleep after 4 o'clock. I mean, who could go to sleep after 4 o'clock if you ended up watching the England match this morning? I listened to the second half on the radio and was buzzing after that. It took a long time for me to have a little bit of a nap afterwards. Had about an hour-ish. And my voice has been struggling a little bit this morning and this afternoon on the radio. Not as much as Harry Kane's, however. Bless him. In his first interview straight after the match, sounded like he had a little squeak coming out of his mouth because he was just, he'd been shouting, getting his guys going, and just enjoying celebrations after the match with all of the fans. So, so lovely. What a fun thing to be a part of. If you ended up staying up and watching, I'd love to hear from you. How's your day been? Have you managed to have a little bit of a kip during your lunch hour? Are you able to do that? I do find it really difficult. If I'm super, super tired, I am able to sleep in the afternoon, but it does take quite a bit. And then you've got the match this evening. I was saying to producer Joe and presenter of the Big Man Up Top Football podcast, he was heading home. I said, oh, you're going to be on the road for the match. He was like, well, I really hope not. Thinking it started at 6 o'clock, actually. Spain v Portugal starts at 8 o'clock, girl. I think my body clock would like it to start at 6 o'clock, but it turns out it's not at 6. It's at 8, so it's going to be another late

really love these guys. We don't have a lot of their music on UCB too, but it's just such a nice sound. It's new song and Love So Strong. Time for our MCQ on a Monday.

0: If you're a bird watcher, if you enjoy birds, if you are a bit of a spotter of birds, and you know a lot about birds, then you might want to have a go at our MCQ for today. Which bird can recognize individual human faces years on? Is it A, the crow, B, the owl, or C, the magpie? Ruth at ucb.co.uk, or you can let me know on WhatsApp 01782 922 220. Which bird can recognize individual human faces years later? Is it A, the crow, B, the owl, or C, the magpie? The answer's on the way after the next song. Ways to get in touch on ruth at ucb.co.uk or WhatsApp 01782 922 220.
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4: 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One of my favorite activities in life is scuba diving. In fact, I just returned from a remarkable dive with friends in the South Pacific. There's just something about the quiet and the wonder of God's creation underwater that completely fascinates me. Of course, before I go down into the unknown, I have to know about water temperature, the current, our equipment, and other safety issues because my life depends on it. You know, in a similar way, sometimes we forget just how much our life depends on God. Psalms 32:8 says, "I will instruct you and teach you in the way you should go. I will counsel you with my loving eye." God doesn't want you to get in the depths of life and not be able to breathe. He wants you to experience life fully, for He knows there are unseen things that you may need to be prepared for. You need an all-knowing life master. When I learned to dive, I started and still review each time I dive the instructions. The Bible is our instruction book for living. Want to see and experience life as never before? Psalm 119:105 says, "The word is a lamp and a light." So dive into God's word and have a great adventure into life this week.
0: And here's your reminder of your Monday MCQ, your multiple choice question for today. Which bird can recognize individual human faces years later? Is it A, the crow, B, the owl, or C, the magpie?

Zach Williams and HTB Worship with Free. I was kind of waiting for a nice drum finish. Anyway, some songs that are fantastic just don't have that. You know me, I like a good finish. Let's move on to the MCQ for tonight. Which bird can recognize an individual human face years later? Is it A, the crow, B, the owl, or C, the magpie? Well, we have had all of the above. Unfortunately, only one is correct. Thanks for playing, though. Big congratulations to Roy, listening in from Nottinghamshire, first in with a correct answer, which is the crow, A. Crows can even warn other crows about people they consider a threat. It's amazing, actually. One of the most astonishing discoveries about bird intelligence. Scientists have shown that crows can recognize individual human faces and remember them for years. In one famous experiment at the University of Washington, researchers wore realistic masks while trapping and releasing wild crows for research. The birds weren't harmed, but they clearly didn't enjoy the experience because whenever the researchers later walked through the area wearing the same mask, the crows would swoop at them, scold them with loud calls, and follow them from tree to tree. People wearing different masks were largely ignored. Go. Evidence that the crow can recognize individual human faces even years later. If you said A, you are absolutely correct. Well done.

blessing offer. I love that. And won't be long now here on UCB2. Gigi's been in touch about our MCQ for today, the answer of which was the crow, which can recognize an individual human face for years after they've first seen you. And says, oh no, it's not Gigi, it's Godwin. Apologies, Godwin. I thought it was Gigi. Godwin says, maybe that's why crows were used by Noah and by God. Because they recognize the faces. Amazing. Not considered that. Good job.

0: The new one on UCB2 from Peter Burton. It's called So Long. Time for us to take a look at one of the big stories in the news today. The UK has expanded sanctions against Russia while branding the Russian military unprofessional over a close encounter with a British aircraft carrier. Meanwhile, Ukraine is reeling from airstrikes across the country. UCB News reporter David Peake has the story.
1: Leaders from the NATO military alliance will meet in Turkey in less than a day, and Ukraine is expecting to ask for more interceptor missiles. Those are the type of purely defensive weapons that Ukraine has made extensive use of throughout the war with Russia to reduce the number of Russian drones and ballistic missiles that reach buildings and infrastructure in Ukraine. Last night gave a clear picture of what those missiles and drones can do if they are not intercepted. More than a dozen people were killed in Kyiv after strikes on the Ukrainian capital last night. The Ukrainian Air Force says only 37 of the 68 missiles fired by Russia were shot down. In the east of Ukraine, Russia claims to have taken control of a key fortress city, a claim strongly disputed by the Ukrainian military. The early months of this conflict saw Russia attempt to capture the Ukrainian capital, and then after that failed, move to bombing Ukraine's power stations and infrastructure in addition to ground offensives. But recently, Ukraine has launched its own increasingly effective attacks on Russian energy infrastructure. In Crimea, which Russia annexed 12 years ago, strikes on electricity plants have led to power rationing, and Ukrainian commanders say their aim is to force the Russian forces out. Far to the east, closer to China than Ukraine, drones have struck Russia's largest oil refinery, and Ukraine continues to attack tanker ships carrying oil between Russia and Crimea. Given this context, it's hardly surprising that Ukraine's President Zelensky has made it clear he will ask NATO countries tomorrow for a renewed supply of Patriot interceptor missiles. Many that would previously have gone to Ukraine have ended up in the Gulf region over the last few months, needed there because of Iran's response to American and Israeli attacks. The US President has confirmed he will discuss the situation in Ankara tomorrow, and that an end to the war is closer than people realise. Meanwhile, the UK Ministry of Defence has confirmed two F-35 fighter jets had to intercept a Russian patrol aircraft last week after it repeatedly approached a British aircraft carrier. The MOD has condemned Russia's activity in the Norwegian Sea, saying the plane passed at a low altitude and unnecessarily close to HMS Prince of Wales, dropping devices designed to track both warships and submarines. Here's Defence Secretary Dan Jarvis.
2: I'm incredibly proud of the professional response that we've seen from people here on the carrier strike group. But it is a timely reminder of the threat that we face from Russia and a timely reminder of our need to defend against it.
1: And the UK is expanding sanctions against Russia. Foreign Secretary Ed Cooper said they were targeting scientists who the government believes were involved in developing a toxin allegedly used to kill the fierce Putin critic, Alexei Navalny.
3: I said when I spoke to Alexei Navalny's widow that we would take every possible action we could in order to hold those responsible to account, because defending ourselves against Russia's threats is not simply about military capability and deterrence.
1: He was poisoned with a chemical.

0: found in the skin of Ecuadorian dart frogs in a Siberian prison in 2024. Seven people now face fresh sanctions, including those who the UK believes were also involved in developing the nerve agent involved in the Salisbury poisoning 6 years ago. David Peake, UCB News.
1: Thanks, David. And for more about the issues making the news at home and abroad and how Christians are trying to bring hope beyond the headlines, check out the UCB News on our free app, the UCB Player.

Zach Williams and Dolly Parton with There Was Jesus. 20 to 7 and time for our moment of reflection. Today it comes from Seth Godin. He writes on seths.blog. And over the last few days, he's been reflecting on the things that are left unsaid. And when it is time to speak up, to say something, to bring stuff into the light, even if you're scared, in order to move forward in a relationship, that walking in the light is essential. He writes on seths.blog, left unsaid, it's difficult to ride a bicycle in the pitch darkness. We need to see where we are going to avoid obstacles, and it's hard to maintain our balance. When we choose to avoid the conversation that makes us uncomfortable, we're pedaling in the dark. Talk about it. Turn on the lights. It's actually one of my regular prayers, is that God would help me to walk in the light and that He would bring things to light that need to be brought into the light. When you're able to bring something into the light, have the conversations that you've been steering clear of, those things no longer have a hold on you. And actually, the enemy of your soul no longer has a hold on you. You can walk in the light because you are a child of the light. Talk about it. Turn on the lights. And you can read that on seths.blog.

Seven Hills Worship and with everything I am. Big hello to Simon checking in from the Cotswolds this evening. Hello also to Mo, to Steve, to Mary. Hi to Joy and a massive hello to Joy's daughter, Natalie. The two of them were at our 40th celebration a few weeks ago in West Bromwich. If you haven't had a chance to watch One Story, His Glory, you can watch it now for free through our website on the live stream, ucb.co.uk/livestream. Enjoy David LaRue's message, the worship, the stories of God at work in people's lives. You'll also get to hear Becky Prophet's story from the worship service, which is happening here on UCB in the next few minutes, just after 7 o'clock. That's ucb.co.uk/livestream.

0: 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I've loved your company today. Thank you so much for choosing your UCB2. As I mentioned, Becky Prophet brings us a worship service from just after the news at 7 o'clock. Have yourself a wonderful rest of Monday. God bless and good night.
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11: 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Because we're humans living alongside other humans, we've all had to forgive someone. Maybe you were cut off in the traffic. Maybe you've experienced crushing betrayal by the person you thought loved you best. And forgiveness can feel impossible, like you're rewarding your enemy. Jesus gets it. No one in history has endured greater injustice. And yet, Peter writes that Jesus didn't retaliate or threaten revenge. He left his case in the hands of God, who always judges fairly, and we can do the same. Jesus died to free us from sin's grip. He's already done the hard work of forgiveness for us. Ask him to do it again, to do in you what you can't do yourself. Let his grace flow through you towards your offender. As you cancel their debt and release them into the hands of the living God, you'll find that you're the one set free. There's never going to be a better time to forgive than right now.

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1: From the Sky News Centre at 7, Belgium have vowed to take further action if USA player Follerin Balogun's named on the team sheet for their last 16 game tonight. Donald Trump confirmed he called FIFA's president, asking him to review the red card for the striker, who's now been cleared to play this evening. The organisation's deemed an appeal by the Belgian Football Association as inadmissible. Football writer Henry Winter says it sets a dangerous precedent.
2: It does stink, and it's absolutely no surprise that the French are already considering appealing Michael Olise's card. England, are they going to do the same with Joel Kwanzaa? I mean, from the sporting perspective, it looked a fairly straightforward red card. But, you know, given England's right-back problems, are they going to dispute it as well?
1: In the last hour, we've heard Jordan Henderson will miss the rest of the World Cup. He injured his wrist celebrating England's win over Mexico. Consultants in England have voted in favour of strike action. The British Medical Association says a ballot found three quarters of senior medics would be willing to walk out. An inquiry has been launched into the care of a man arrested after a three-year-old boy was allegedly thrown into a crocodile enclosure at a Cambridgeshire zoo. The child remains in hospital after suffering serious injuries. Sky is warning of job cuts after announcing its £1.6 billion takeover of ITV's media and entertainment arm. The broadcaster is looking to save £200 million in costs. The last Brit left in the singles at Wimbledon, Arthur Ferry, is having to dig deep. Live to Dan Windle on Centre Court.
3: Yes, the 23-year-old showing fight at the All England Club, Gregor Dimitrov, does now lead the last 16 match between the pair by 2-1. Opening set success feels a while ago now for the British wildcard, who's enjoyed a wonderful ride until this point at the championships. Ferry has just broken back in the fourth set though, meaning it's back on serve on centre.
1: George Clooney will receive the 2026 Golden Lion for Lifetime Achievement at this year's Venice Film Festival. He's called it a tremendous honour. That's the latest. I'm Imani Rana.
4: From the Bible. Religion that God our Father accepts as pure and faultless is this: to look after orphans and widows in their distress and to keep oneself from being polluted by the world. James 1:27.

Simlight there with I Know Whom I Have Believed, setting the tone for the worship service this Monday evening. Yes, Becky Prophet here with you. And for the next hour, we're going to be reflecting on some of the older hymns because, you know, historic hymns connect us with generations of believers who have gone before us, and they teach us a solid biblical truths, don't they? And remind us that worship is far more than simply singing songs. Yes, we're going old school tonight, guys. So buckle on in, because we are going deep with some of the most well-known and best-loved hymns. And I'm going to start with this from Aaron Firth. It's Here Is Love.

Now, we live in a world that loves the latest gadgets, you know, the newest phones or the newest trend or the newest ideas. But when it comes to our worship, you know, newer isn't always better, you know. Psalm 90 verse 2 reminds us, from beginning to end, you are God. God doesn't change, and neither do his promises. And that's why songs written hundreds of years ago can still move our hearts today. They point us to timeless truths that never wear out. And maybe that's a reminder for you this evening. In a changing world, it's good to anchor ourselves to an unchanging God.

you ever noticed how easy it is for song lyrics just to get stuck in your head? I mean, I don't know about you, but sometimes I wake up in the morning and I've just got a song stuck in my head. I'm just singing it for no reason whatsoever. I mean, that is the power of music, and I think God made it that way. You know, Colossians 3 verse 16 says, "Let the message about Christ fill our lives, singing psalms and hymns and spiritual songs to God with thankful hearts." You know, the songs we sing don't just express our faith, but they help to build it up as well. And I think that's why so many old hymns have stood the test of time. They don't just simply make us feel something. They actually teach us something about God. So, you know, maybe the next time you're singing in church or listening in the car, don't just hear a melody. Listen to the truth. It might be exactly what your heart needs in that moment.

One of the beautiful things about many of the old hymns is that they were written by people who'd walked through grief, loss, hardship, and joy. They weren't just writing theories. They were writing testimonies. Psalm 119, verse 105 says, "Your word is a lamp to guide my feet and a light for my path." That's exactly what truth-filled worship does. It gives us light when life feels dark. So maybe today you don't need a brand new answer from God. Maybe you simply need to remember an old truth. And that is God is still faithful, and he always will be.

Now, have you ever thought about this? You know, when we sing hymns like that, like Great is Thy Faithfulness or How Great Thou Art, we're joining with voices of Christians who have sung those same words for generations. Long before microphones and projectors and worship bands, believers were declaring the same truths about the same faithful God. Hebrews 12 verse 1 says, "We are surrounded by such a huge crowd of witnesses to the life of faith." And I love that picture. Every time we worship, we're reminded that our faith didn't begin with us. No, we're part of a much bigger story. So whether your favourite song was written last year or last century, let it remind you that God's faithfulness never goes out of date.

It's 7:31 here on the Worship Service on UCB 2. And we're going to continue with worship using those old traditional hymns, starting with this from Chris Tomlin and Kerry Jobe. It's Crown Hymn.

Robin Marg with a great version of And Can It Be here on the Worship Service on UCB2. And tonight we're reflecting on those older hymns because they still mean so much today and they hold strong biblical truths. And we're reminded that thousands, hundreds of thousands, I couldn't even put into number the amount of Christians, generations have gone before us who have sung exactly the same words and been encouraged by exactly the same hymns, even hundreds of years previous. And we're going to continue celebrating these old hymns with a song from Eden's Bridge, and it's their version of Abide in Me.

Have you ever wondered why the Bible talks so much about singing? Maybe it's because worship reminds us of where our focus belongs. Revelation 7 verse 12 gives us a glimpse of heaven where the angels declare, "Blessing and glory and wisdom and thanksgiving and honour and power and strength belong to our God forever and ever." Every worship song we sing here on earth is really just a rehearsal for eternity. One day, every language, every nation, every generation will worship Jesus together. So whatever song is on your playlist, let it lift your eyes beyond your circumstances, because one day we'll all join in with the greatest song ever sung.

Romans 12 verse 1 tells us to give your bodies to God and let them be a living and holy sacrifice. This is truly the way to worship Him. That means that worship isn't confined to a genre. It isn't confined to the latest worship song. Not confined to hymns that were sung hundreds of years ago. It's about our heart posture. It's truly the way to worship Him, making sure that our bodies are a living, holy sacrifice. Because as His word says, it truly is the way to worship God. It's choosing kindness when you're frustrated. It's forgiving when it's difficult. And it's trusting God when life doesn't make sense. And the songs that we sing here tonight or on a Sunday morning are simply the soundtrack to the life that we live Monday through to Saturday.

My time with you here on the worship service has come to an end. And if you ever miss a worship service, don't worry, because you can always go to the UCB Player app and go to catch up and listen there. After the news at 8 o'clock, the lovely Anne Henderson will be with you with worship and the word. Have a wonderful rest of your Monday, and I'll see you soon.

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2: From the Sky News Centre at 8, Belgium says it will take further action if USA player Follerin Balogun's named in their starting 11 tonight. He's been cleared to play in their last 16 match after Donald Trump confirmed he called FIFA's president, asking to review the red card he'd received. UEFA have called the decision unprecedented, but the organisation's boss Gianni Infantino insists their judicial bodies are independent. Former English FA chairman David Bernstein disagrees.
3: So I think it's as independent as it might be in North Korea. It's the job of a governing body and a job of Infantino to be brave and to say no. This has led to FIFA being held in disrepute. It's not a serious governing body.
2: Meanwhile, Jordan Henderson will miss the rest of the World Cup and remains in hospital. He badly injured his wrist during England's celebrations after their win over Mexico this morning. An eighth Afghan asylum seeker has been charged as part of an investigation into alleged child sexual exploitation in Norwich. 20-year-old Bilal Shinwari faces rape and conspiracy to rape charges. Elsewhere, a 13-year-old boy has died after a house fire in Blackpool last week. It's believed that the blaze started when an e-bike charger burst into flames. The last Brit in the singles at Wimbledon, Arthur Ferry, is fighting back. Dan Windle's watching the action on centre court.
4: And you can't afford to take your eyes off the action as the 23-year-old chases a place in Wimbledon's last eight. Ferry going the distance once more. The 23-year-old has taken his last 16 match against Gregor Dimitrov to a fifth and final set. That fifth set currently 5-5. The crowd willing. Ferry on centre.
2: And Prince Harry's arrived in the UK amid days of controversy around the trip. The Duke of Sussex will not be staying at Buckingham Palace, with royal sources saying he didn't accept their invitation on time. And he's also alone after failing to secure armed security guards for Meghan and the children. That's the latest. I'm Imani Rana.
5: From the Bible, cast all your anxiety on him, because he cares for you. 1 Peter 5:7.

And that's Kim Walker-Smith with Let Revival In. Well, a very good evening to you. Welcome to Worship in the Word on UCB2 on a Monday evening. My name's Anne, and it's so good to have your company. Also, a huge thank you to Becky for another great worship service. I know that you'd have been singing along and enjoying all those worship songs. Well, I've got some more of them on the way as we go through the evening. We've also got some Bible teaching coming up. And talking about good music, well, we've got Crowder and Dante Bo coming up in just a few minutes. But right now, here's Lou Fellingham. Good evening.

Well, a real song of celebration there, isn't it? Our God is for us. And that just reminds us that God's not against us. He definitely is for us. Well, I've been on holiday for the last couple of weeks, and so a huge thanks to Becky. He's been sitting in on the programme. I know that you've loved her company. I'll tell you a little bit about my holiday later. But coming up after our next song, it's the first of our Bible teaching on Word of Hope. And this week we're going to be hearing from Love Church in Scotland. I love the title this week, Jesus Is. So we're going to be looking at five different aspects of Jesus Is. And we're starting off with the Word. So Craig Denham is going to be speaking to us this evening. So now's the time to find your Bible and get it open to John chapter 1. That's where he's going to be starting. And that's coming up right after this, just reminding us about the name of Jesus.

0: Beautiful song there. That's one of the brand new songs on the playlist this month. It's there from Tori Kelly, reminding us about the name of Jesus and how precious that is. Well, it's a 8:15, and so it's time for our Bible teaching as we join Word of Hope. And this evening we're hearing from Craig Denham, and he's reminding us that Jesus is the Word.
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2: John chapter 1, verse 1 is where we're going. I'm going to read 14 verses to you today. But here is why John writes. We have a gospel from Mark that probably predates Matthew. And we have a gospel from Matthew that probably predates Luke. And we have a gospel from Luke that predates Matthew. So we have Matthew, Mark, and Luke before John writes his gospel. Mark is probably the earliest, and he was definitely an associate of Peter, and every major scholar practically agrees. Mark was writing down the accounts that Peter shared with him and the communities that Peter was working in. That's what Mark was doing. Matthew was writing to a Jewish audience. He wanted the Jews to see that Jesus was the Messiah that they'd been waiting on. So all through the book of Matthew, you see things like Jesus did this to fulfill the prophecy where it said, a voice of one calling in the desert. He will come from Bethlehem. They will cast lots for his clothes, etc. Luke is writing for a Greek kind of audience, but not strictly Greek, because he's traveling with Paul all over the place. And Luke is full of healings because Luke's occupation was as a physician. So you can find a lot of what Mark says in Matthew and Luke, and you can find a lot of what Matthew and Mark say in Luke. But John tends to stand alone. There are a handful of places where you can find accounts in Matthew, Luke, and John. But John seems to write from a different place. He is aware, by the time he writes, probably around AD 90. So if Jesus died in AD 30, AD 33, you can do the maths. He's writing as an older man. And this is John's question. This is his reason for writing. This is what he's saying. If we asked Mark, why did you write? Mark would say, I want you to know what Jesus did. If you asked Matthew, and you were a Jew, and why did you write what you did? Matthew would probably say, I wanted you to know what Jesus did and why he did it and how it affects you as a Jew. If you asked Luke why he wrote what he wrote, he would probably say, I wanted you to know what Jesus did and why he did it and how it affects you as a Gentile living in that region. But then comes John, and John says something different. I'm going to tell you a little bit of what Jesus did, why he did it, but most importantly, I'm going to tell you who he is. You will not be able to miss in 21 chapters of John who Jesus claimed he was and who others thought he was. And then you'll understand why those around him who wouldn't surrender to him were threatened by him. Jesus, if not his savior, is dangerous. This is his question. Who is Jesus Christ? That's what John wants us to know. I believe, actually, that is the most central question in the universe. So we're going into this journey of John's gospel, and we're going to have a good time. I'm going to answer questions that you've been asking. Here's the first thing. Who wrote the gospel of? John. You would think, after almost 2,000 years of having this text, that the author is obvious. The author, in some people's eyes, is not quite so obvious. Matthew doesn't say in his gospel he wrote it. So why is it called the Gospel of Matthew? Mark doesn't say in his gospel he wrote it. Luke does say in his gospel, I wrote it. John doesn't say in his gospel, Paul often writes and says, I, Paul, here with Timothy, write this letter to you in such and such a place. Peter does that in his letters. James does that in his. But John authorship is not included in the gospel, or is it? So we have to talk about authorship for a few minutes. As I said, John wrote it, by my reckoning, around AD 90, just prior to being exiled on an island called Patmos. When they'd had enough of him in the city he was living in, by now he had moved to Ephesus. They'd had enough of his preaching and teaching, and eventually they put him on an island called Patmos. Christian tradition, not scripture, tells us they boiled John in oil to try and do away with him, but he never died. So they thought, we can't kill him, we'll put him somewhere nobody can get near him. Eventually, there's a change in rulership in Ephesus, as there often is in these turbulent times, and John comes back off the island with something in his back pocket. What's he got in his back pocket? The book of Revelation. Be careful who you exile. He comes back with his book, and what's Revelation about? Contrary to popular belief, it's not about the end of the world, the mark of the beast, or can we buy and sell without getting beheaded. All of that is in there for sure, but the book of Revelation is the revelation of Jesus as the Word. And so John writes these things, and we have what we call internal evidences that John wrote it, and external evidences that John wrote it. There's an author I really love and appreciate. He's a Wesleyan scholar. He's baptized in the Holy Spirit. He's on fire for God. But his name is Benjamin Witherington III. He has a theory that the Gospel of John was written by Lazarus. I've searched and searched and searched. I love his train of thought on many other things. There's another chap called Richard Bauckham. He's English. He says John never wrote the Gospel, the John community wrote the Gospel after his death, pulling all of his teachings and all of his statements together. Well, Richard Bauckham wrote a fascinating book called Jesus and the Eyewitnesses, but I just can't see how you can get past the internal evidence and the external evidence that John wrote this book. All through the book, he gives us clues. He says things like, the disciple whom Jesus loved ran with Peter to the tomb and beat Peter to it. Then it says things like, Peter said to the disciple whom Jesus loved, ask him who's going to betray him. And we get clues that the writer of the gospel is leaning on Jesus' shoulder during the Last Supper, asking Jesus these questions. So there's all this internal evidence pointing to John. Here's my conclusion about that. If John didn't write it, the authors wanted us to think John wrote it. So is there any external evidence? Well, there is. John was a disciple of Jesus. Disciples of Jesus go and make disciples. In due course, John discipled a chap called Polycarp. Polycarp discipled a chap called Irenaeus. And Irenaeus, in his writings that have been rescued in the works of Eusebius, are you following me? He tells us that John wrote the gospel while he was in Ephesus. Another early church father, just one step removed from the original apostles, was called Clement of Alexandria. He tells us that John was aware of fact and evidence-based gospels, Matthew, Mark, Luke, and John, and John felt led of the Holy Spirit to write a spiritual one. So all of the sources, I think, safely say that the writer of the Gospel of John is the John of the 12, who had a brother called James. Collectively, they were the sons of Zebedee, and Jesus nicknamed them the sons of thunder. Because one day in the gospel, when the people don't like the message, John turns to Jesus or James turns to Jesus, they turn as brothers and say, would you like us to call down fire on them? So John is clearly not the most gracious person in his earlier days, but something happens in his encounters with Jesus through the 3 years he's with him physically and through the 60 plus years he's with him after being filled with the Holy Spirit and Pentecost, and John changes. By the time he's dying, his reputation is he's known as the apostle of love. John is always included in Jesus' inner circle. He's in the 12. But then when Jesus pulls the 12 slightly closer and makes it a group of three, John is in the three with Peter and John's brother James. And then when Jesus is being crucified and all the other disciples have scampered and ran away and Peter has betrayed Jesus, though staying at a distance, John is found at the foot of the cross, last man standing. He's the only one there. None of the brothers and sisters of Jesus are there as far as we know. We know that Mary, the mother of Jesus, is there. And so Jesus speaks from the cross and asks John, look after my mother after I'm gone. The traditions tell us Mary, the mother of Jesus, lived with John from that day until her death. You can visit the traditional site of her house. Where did she live? Ephesus. Ephesus is where we're told by the earlier church fathers that John wrote the gospel. In other words, John is Jesus' best friend. He is the closest of those that are close. He is the one that gets the revelation. The other gospel writers, Matthew, Mark, and Luke, mention John 20 times in their gospels. He never refers to himself by name, but he does refer to love in his gospel 80 times. John is an extraordinary character, and John wants to leave us in no doubt this is who Jesus is. And so it's going to take us a few weeks to get to the depth that John wants us to reach in our understanding of Jesus. When God presents himself to Moses, and Moses says, when I go before Pharaoh, who shall I say sent me? When Jesus is with his disciples and a large group stop following because of the controversial teaching that he's now spreading, Jesus turns to them and says, who do you say I am? And then when he's before Pilate, when Pilate says, are you the king of the Jews? Jesus says, it is as you say. And so we come to the Gospel of John, and seven times, to the shock and disgust of those religious leaders, well-intentioned, well-trained people who are waiting on a Messiah to come and free them from the tyranny of Rome, Jesus comes in John's Gospel and says, I am. Here's what he says. I am the bread of life. I am the light of the world. I am the door of the sheep gate. I am the good shepherd. I am the resurrection and the life. I am the way, the truth, and the life. I am the true vine. John is leaving us in absolutely no doubt that Jesus wasn't a good teacher, wasn't a good rabbi, wasn't a good person, wasn't a noble, upstanding member of the community. He was God who came in the flesh to do for man what man couldn't do for themselves. John also records seven miracles, many of which you can find in the other Gospels, written in different ways. Some of them you can't. Some of you will like John for this reason. It was John that turned water into wine. And no, it wasn't. It was Jesus that turned water into wine. But it was John that recorded that Jesus recorded water into wine. I wonder how many will buy it in large print and get it stuck to their fridge magnet somewhere. It was John that said Jesus healed the noble man's son without even going anywhere near him, just sent a word. It was John who tells us he heals the paralytic. It's John who shares the story of the feeding the 5,000. It's John who talks about Jesus stilling the storm. It's John who talks about the healing of the blind man. And it's John that talks about the raising of Lazarus. John knows the life of Jesus backwards and forwards and inside and out. And John writes a gospel toward the end of his life so that you can know Jesus backward and forward and inside and out. So let's read from the Gospel of John in this first part of our series. We'll read verses 1 to 14 and we'll see how far we get. In the beginning was the Word, and the Word was with God, and the Word was God. He was with God in the beginning. Through him all things were made. Without him nothing was made. In him was life, and that life was the light of all mankind. The light shines in the darkness, and the darkness has not overcome it. There was a man sent from God whose name was John. He came as a witness to testify concerning that light, so that through him all might believe. He himself was not the light. He came only as a witness to the light. The true light that gives light to everyone was coming into the world. He was in the world,

things to share today from these first 14 verses. Let's see how far we get in the time we've allotted for this morning. Number one, Jesus is the Word. In the beginning was the Word. The Jews that John was one of had an expectation of a coming Messiah. They had waited and waited and waited. In the beginning was not an unfamiliar phrase to these Jews. Where had they heard it before? Genesis chapter 1, verse 1, in the beginning, God. So John is saying in the beginning was the Word. The Jews had an expectation, but what about the Greeks? How can he pass this expectation on to them? Well, he chooses a word intentionally that connects both worlds. And rabbis often refer to God as the Word of God. That's how they would describe him. They wouldn't say his name necessarily. They would describe him as the Word of God. But the Greek philosophers of the day saw the Word, the Logos, as the power that makes sense of the world. Every time you buy yourself a treat, every time you book another holiday, every time you upgrade your car, every time you add an addition to your family, every time you accept or decline a promotion, every time you spend a couple of pounds on something, every time you make a decision, you're trying to make sense of your world. The motive behind everything is a reason for being. That's why people who lose their reason for being find themselves not wanting to live. That's why when things lose their shine, the Jews could relate to the people of our day, and they described Logos as the reason for living. Logos is where we get our word logic, but it's not mathematical logic. It's the rationale for life. It's the creative force governing the universe. And so the Greeks debated constantly the reason for life, the meaning for life, the Logos. And John says, in the beginning was the Logos. So the Jews get right away what he's saying, and the Greeks get right away what he's saying. And just a wee caveat here, I love the fact that words are made up of letters. And later on, in another letter that John wrote, Jesus speaks and says, I am the Alpha and the Omega, the beginning and the end. Alpha, first letter of the Greek alphabet. Omega, last letter of the Greek alphabet. Everything from your Alpha to your Omega can find its reason and its purpose in Jesus. He's the Logos. He's the Word. We used to have the modern atheists. Now we have modern philosophers, the Jordan Petersons, and so on, flirting with Jesus, flirting with Scripture, and trying to provide answers. It's just like John's day. Two camps emerged in the Greek society that John was living in. One was called the Epicureans. The Epicureans had reached a conclusion. There's no reason for life. It would have been the Epicureans, if it wasn't in Solomon's writings, that would have adopted the phrase, eat, drink, and be merry, because that's it. They were pleasure seekers. They were hedonists. Get as much as you can out of this life for yourself. These were the Epicureans. The other group were the Stoics. The Stoics also believed cheerfully there's no reason for anything. But they took a different stance. They said everything you do has an impact on everybody else. So at least while you're here, have a good life. Have a moral life. Have an upstanding life. Find a purpose, something you enjoy that can help others and make a difference. John starts his gospel with Jesus as the reason. He's the Word. He's the Logos. He's the purpose. He's the point. He spells it out like this. For centuries, you Jews and Greeks have been thinking, writing, and debating about the Word. I am going to show you who he is. And that's what unfolds through the 21 chapters. The Word spells out God's love for us. The Bible is the written Word of God, and Jesus is the living Word of God, God incarnate who came in the flesh. Just as our words reveal our hearts and minds, so Jesus reveals the heart and mind of God to men. The Word became flesh.

0: and dwelt among us. The reason of life isn't an explanation, a philosophy, or a system, or a belief. It's a person who you can know. He is the Logos. He's the reason for living. Is Jesus your Logos? So in other words, we've debated Jesus, we've discussed Jesus, we've talked about messiahs, we've talked about saviors, we've waited on lords. Here he is. Now, what are you going to do about it? How many of you have heard the phrase, don't meet your heroes? I do know meeting Jesus is a life-changing one. How do I know I've met Jesus? Your life is changing. It's inevitable. There's another group, it's the second row this time, and they're discussing, well, my life is my life. No one tells me how I should live. No one tells me what's sin and what's not sin. No one tells me whether I'll get to heaven or not. No one tells me I can choose or can't choose my sexuality, my gender, or my choice. And then in walks the second row's creator. Whose view matters now? It does not matter how many times you put your oven on setting 3 for a coloured wash. It will cook your clothes, not wash them. It's designed for a certain purpose. Jesus is saying God designed everything for a certain purpose, including you. Get on board with the reason for your being. The Logos has determined it. You now discover it, and then you live in the good of it, and he accompanies you on the journey. That's the kind of God Jesus is. That is exactly the reaction that John is looking for. He wants us to look at his account of Jesus and say, like Thomas said, my Lord and my God, who did all these things for me. But the truth is, why did John not write in the beginning was the truth? He was the truth. Why the word? Why did he not say in the beginning was the light? He was the light. Why the word? Why did he not say in the beginning was the way? He is the way. He's also the word. And in the beginning was the life, because he is. Because what God had to say to the world wasn't just what Jesus said. There are many things that Jesus said. In fact, at the conclusion of the gospel, if we fast forward slightly, John says there are so many other things that Jesus said or did that I suppose if we wrote them down, all the libraries in the world couldn't contain the books written about him. See, it's Logos, it's reason, it's purpose, because it's not just about what Jesus said, it's about what he did, it's about what he's saying, and it's about what he does. Later on in Revelation, Jesus would say, I am he that lives and was dead, and behold, I am alive forevermore. I am the one that conquered sin and hell, conquered Satan and death. I hold the keys. In other words, the Logos is the champion, the undefeated, undisputed champion of the world, the King of Kings and the Lord of Lords. Every other claimant to the throne is a false claimant. The Logos comes and puts him in his place. Every high king, every lord must find their place under the Logos. Otherwise, they'll never find their purpose. They're a fraud. The totality of his life is in his word and in his actions. He sent a person who would walk in front of you and show you the light, the way, the truth, the life, the word. Jesus is the climax of hundreds and hundreds of prophecies. I love this. Someone said, a great wind blew through the Bible and suddenly a man stood up. And there he was, God in human form. Why did John take so long to write his gospel? He was far too busy following the word, passing on the teaching, discipling the disciples, establishing the churches, living the revelation that he had received. Here's what two writers have said. S.D. Gordon. Jesus is God spelling himself out in language that men can understand. Kenneth Scott. It's not his teachings which make Jesus so remarkable, although these would be enough to give him distinction. It's a combination of the teachings with the man himself. The two cannot be separated. Well, have I warmed you up to study the Gospel of John? We are going to be a while. And so let me close with a reading from Scripture today. Someone writes a book which we now know as the Book of Hebrews. If you think the authorship of John is debated, Hebrews is a rabbit hole. But someone writes there, inspired by the Holy Spirit, and therefore included in Scripture. Here's what Hebrews chapter 1, verse 1 says. In the past, God spoke through our ancestors, through the prophets, at many times and in various ways. But, in these last days, He has spoken to us by His Son, who He appointed heir of all things, and through whom also He made the universe. The Son is the radiance of God's glory and the exact representation of His being, sustaining all things by His powerful word. Whoever wrote the book of Hebrews reaches a conclusion at the beginning of his letter that saves us a lot of time and energy. Who is the Logos, the creator, the sustainer, the beginning and end of all things, who holds all things up by the power of His might? Jesus is the Word.
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0: Yeah, that was God really loves us. And that's true. Those words are always, always going to be true. And that's that song from Crowder and Antibo I promised you earlier. Before that was our Bible teaching, and this evening we heard from Craig Denham from Love Church in Scotland, and he was talking about how Jesus is the Word, speaking from John 1, especially verses 1 to 14. And he said, Jesus is fully God who became flesh. He is the reason for our existence and the centre of our faith. As we follow him, we discover our true purpose and prepare our hearts. So that's a great start to our Bible teaching this week. And tomorrow night, we're going to be hearing from Dejif Niembo, and he's going to be speaking about Jesus is the name.
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6: Hi, I'm Catherine Hill, UK Director at Care for the Family. People of a certain age may remember the original book, Born Free. It's the story of a couple, Joy and George Adamson, who are gamekeepers in Kenya and who rescued a baby lioness, Elsa, and brought her up in captivity but then released her into the wild. But as I turned the first page, I was amazed to read some verses from the Book of Acts. Paul is in prison, and the Roman officer in charge discovers he is a Roman citizen. The officer asks Paul how that could be, and Paul replies, I was born free. And of course, we too are born free, not as citizens of Rome, but as citizens of the kingdom of heaven. Jesus paid the price for us to have that incredible privilege. Today, can we live in such a way that reflects the reality of that freedom?

Yeah, loved with an everlasting love. And that's true for every one of us, how God loves us. Good reminder there. Well, we're just a few minutes away from 9 o'clock this Monday evening, and that's where we've got the latest news. Now, that's going to be followed by a Bible reading. So before you put your Bible away or close it, then open to 1 John 5 and verse 14. Always good to follow along to that together. And then I might tell you a little bit about my holiday as we head into the next hour. But that means I've got another song right now to take us through to news.

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1: From the Sky News Centre at 9, the final British player left in the singles at Wimbledon marches on. Dan Windle reports from centre court.
2: Arthur Ferry has done it. The 23-year-old secures a place in Wimbledon's last eight at centre court. After going the distance once more, the wild card wins his last 60 match against Gregor Dimitrov in a thrilling fifth set. The crowd loving it here as he becomes the sixth British male player in the Open era to make the Wimbledon quarters.
1: To football now, where Donald Trump's intervention in a decision at the World Cup has been receiving plenty of backlash. The US president says he called FIFA's president asking for a review of the red card given to USA striker Folarin Balogun. He's been cleared to face Belgium tonight, a decision UEFA have called unprecedented. Trump thinks it was the right move.
3: He didn't do anything wrong, and he's our best player, or one of our best players, a very vital player. And he gave him a red card. I didn't know what that meant. I didn't think it meant much. Then I started hearing that that means he can't play in the next game. At least, that's very unfair.
1: Meanwhile, England's Jordan Henderson has been ruled out of playing at the World Cup after suffering an injury while celebrating the team's win against Mexico. The Brentford midfielder badly injured his wrist and didn't travel back with the team to their training base in Kansas City. Elsewhere, a 13-year-old boy has died after being seriously injured in a house fire in Blackpool. Police believe it was started after an e-bike exploded. EpiPens will be stored in all schools in England from September. Training for teachers in how to use them will also be provided. Sky is warning of job cuts after announcing its £1.6 billion takeover of ITV's media and entertainment arm. The broadcaster is looking to save £200 million in costs, hasn't specified how many roles are at risk, but says corporate and commercial divisions will likely be impacted. That's the latest. I'm Imani Rana.
4: From the Bible. This is the confidence we have in approaching God, that if we ask anything according to his will, he hears us. 1 John 5:14.

And that's Good Things Collective with All of My Hope. Yep, there's only one place is, and that's in Jesus. Well, welcome to UCB2. It's Worship in the Word at this Monday evening. My name's Anne, and thank you for your company, your great company this evening. Well, coming up in just a few minutes, I want to tell you about something that happened when I was on holiday the last couple of weeks. We've also got some Bible teaching coming up at 5:30 as we join today with Jeff Vines and loads of great music, including one of the brand new songs on the playlist this month by Eric Nieder. That's coming up in just a little while. But right now, well, we're going back a few years to this song. It's been around for a few years, but yet still great words. It's from Rich Mullins.

0: and that's called Creed. Well, I've been on holiday the last couple of months. My husband and I went to the Isle of Man. Now, we go every year because we love it there. So we go every summer for a two-week holiday. And this year was no exception. The weather was great. We had one morning where it rained, but it had gone off by lunchtime. And then a couple of times it rained in the night, but we didn't need a brolly or a jacket once, and it was great. So the weather was great. But one thing I really enjoy about going on a holiday, and that's going to visit a different church. And so when you walk in, it's you just, before you even go in the building of another church, you know that you're going to belong there, don't you? And you know that hopefully you're going to get a really nice welcome. Well, I can tell you, I definitely did. But it's great. You can be anywhere in the world and yet still feel part of God's family, still going into church and worshipping and praising together with people that you've never met, that you don't know. And yet you enter into this unity together in your worship and your praise and hearing God's word. And there's just this connection with one another and feeling welcome and feeling part of the family and people speaking to you and welcoming you in. And it's great. I really enjoy that about going on holiday and just going to visit different places and different churches and just enjoying sitting there and being part of people that you don't know. And yet it reminds us that we're all God's family together. So that was one of the things that I really loved about my holiday.
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9: I'm Ian Brayshaw from Hope Church Stoke, and I believe in prayer. Do you know what I do when I go into a dark room? I find the light switch, and I turn it on. Because when I'm in the dark, I want the light, and the switch is the way that I get to the light. The switch is not the point of what I'm doing, the light is. And you know, sometimes people get really uptight about praying. Am I doing it right? Am I praying enough? Am I using the right words to pray? Now, just slow down, stop worrying about it. Because the point of prayer is to connect you with God. Just like the point of a light switch is to connect you with the light. When I press the light switch, I don't get worked up about whether I'm doing it right or if I could do it better. I just enjoy the fact that it connects the power and the light comes on. I don't focus on the switch, I focus on the light. And fundamentally, prayer is about talking to God. So when you pray, the focus shouldn't actually be on the praying. Just do that and let your focus rest on God.

the same. And that's that song I promised you earlier there by Eric Nieder. It's called Praise You All the Same. You maybe haven't heard that too much. It's just one of the new songs we've added to the playlist this month. So hopefully you're getting to know it a little bit and realising what a great song it is. And you'll get to know it and sing along to it a little bit later. Well, coming up at 8:30, then we've got more good Bible teaching on the way as we join today with Jeff Fiennes. Now, if you were listening on Friday evening, you would have heard part one. And this evening, it's part two of I Will Follow. So get your Bible open to Ruth chapter 4 and get comfy. Don't forget something to take notes on and maybe even a cup of tea. Oh, and if you're making one, yes, please. Nice and strong. No sugar, about a teaspoon of milk.

0: And that's Rachel Lampa here on UCB2. Well, it's 9:30, so it's time for some Bible teaching as we join today with Jeff Vines. And it's the second and final part of I Will Follow.
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2: Why did Ruth come with Naomi? I can't believe I didn't see this. Why did she come with Naomi? Because Naomi tries to get Ruth to stay. Naomi knows there's no life for you where I'm going. Your treasures and your future is back in Moab. You can gain an inheritance there. You're a good-looking woman. You can still get a husband. That's what Naomi's thinking. You're young. Where I'm going, you're not going to have anything. But Ruth replied, verse 16 in chapter 1, "Don't urge me to leave you or to turn back from you. Where you go, I'll go. And where you stay, I'll stay. Your people will be my people and your God, my God. Where you die, I will die, and there I will be buried. May the Lord deal with me, be it ever so severely, if even death separates you and me." Now you think about what's going on. Hundreds and hundreds of years before Jesus ever gets to planet Earth in human form, Ruth knows that if she goes with Naomi, there's a chance that Naomi will not die. But if Ruth does not leave the comfort of her own home and land, Naomi will most certainly perish. If Naomi's going to have a life, Ruth has to give hers up. If Naomi's going to have a name, a land, progeny, Ruth will have to give hers up. Ruth will have to give up her own name, her wealth, her family, if Naomi's ever to have a chance to really live. And that's exactly what Ruth does. Ruth impoverishes herself. Naomi becomes rich. Ruth loses herself. Naomi finds herself. Ruth suffers outside the gate. Naomi is welcomed back in. Ruth becomes an alien and a stranger. Naomi finds her ultimate home. Naomi has been redeemed. Can you see any kind of pattern yet? The gospel is all over the book of Ruth, all over it. Boaz is the bridegroom. He marries Ruth and all the wealth becomes hers. He pays her debt and offers new life. Ruth is the suffering servant. She goes outside the gate. She leaves her home. She becomes an alien, marginalized, so that Naomi can be found and restored. However, neither are the ultimate redeemer. This is where Ruth chapter 4, verse 13, listen to what happens. So Boaz took Ruth, and she became his wife. When he made love to her, the Lord enabled her to conceive, and she gave birth to a son. The women said to Naomi, "Praise be to the Lord who this day has not left you without a guardian redeemer. May he become famous throughout Israel. He will renew your life and sustain you in your old age. For your daughter-in-law who loves you and who is better to you than seven sons," did you know that? Your daughter-in-law is better than seven sons, "has given him birth." Then Naomi took the child in her arms and cared for him. The women living there said, "Naomi has a son," and they named him Obed. He was the father of Jesse, the father of David. Now look closely at what the writer in Ruth 4 is saying to us. May his name become famous throughout Israel. Oh, it did. May he renew and sustain you in old age. He did. Ruth is better to you than seven sons. Now the number seven is the number for perfect. So basically, what they're saying is what's happened and what will happen in the future through this son of yours will be more satisfying, more fulfilling, more transforming than even the perfect family. Something that is more precious than family and wealth and power and security. Something more valuable than perfect relationships, a perfect bank account, a perfect career, perfect social groups. Even if you have thousands of followers on social media, there is something that will give you much more than all of these external things. And the whole point

0: fulfillment of Ruth 4 is there's going to be a redeemer who's going to be born, guess where? In Bethlehem. A redeemer is coming. And the amazing similarity between this redeemer and the ancient family of Ruth and Boaz is uncanny. Think about it. Like Ruth, this baby born in a manger in Bethlehem left his father's home and the throne above to go to a foreign land expecting things to be worse. Like Boaz, he not only pays your debt, but reaches out and unites with you so that all his wealth becomes yours. Like Boaz, he is your flesh and blood, your kinsman redeemer, the elder brother, the firstborn among many brethren. Like Ruth, he loves and pursues you to such a degree that he refuses to allow even death itself to separate you from him. Who is he? What's his name? Jesus, born in the city of David, the grandson of Obed, the son of Ruth and Boaz, the kinsman redeemer of Naomi. He has covered you with his garment. Isaiah 61, I delight greatly in the Lord. My soul rejoices in my God, for he has clothed me with garments of salvation and arrayed me in a robe of righteousness. There is one who is your Goel, your kinsman redeemer. He bought and paid your debts. He made you an heir of all of his riches, and he gave you a kingdom that cannot be shaken. Now, take a deep breath. That's the big picture. What's being communicated here? Last week we said in Jonah 4, you don't know better than God how your life should be going. And in the book of Ruth, the message is, in heaven's name, get out of Moab. What are you doing down here? That is the message. The wording's too clever. Think about it for a moment. Every immigrant leaves home expecting a better life, right? I mean, why else would you leave? You're looking for hope. You believe that there will be better than how you have it here. And your passion for a better life is so great that you're willing to risk your life to get it. You don't leave one land as an immigrant to go to another one in hopes that it'll be worse, right? Who does that? No one except Ruth. Ruth says to her mother-in-law, I'm coming with you and I expect the worst life. Yeah. Why does she do it? She loves Naomi. She's seen something in Naomi's God. Scholars tell us that this is uncanny in Ruth chapter 1. When the Bible says, may the Lord deal with me. These are the words of Ruth now. May the Lord deal with me, be it ever so severely, if even death separates you from me. The word she uses for Lord is not Elohim, the generic name. It's the word, the covenant, the relational name, Yahweh. Ruth saw something in Naomi's God that was so different of the darkness in Moab that she's willing to leave Moab, even though physically, even though materially, she may be better off. She knows if she stays, she'll spiritually die. She's willing to give up the chance at life physically in order that she may meet the God of Naomi. And somewhere along the line, she was so influenced by her mother-in-law that she fell in love with Yahweh, the relational name for God, the covenant name. There's something about your God, Naomi, that inspires me. And the Bible says in the original text that when she was having that conversation with Naomi, her mother-in-law, that she clung to her. She was clinging to her. She wouldn't let go. Please, let me come with you. Listen now, in Ruth's mind, she has one of two choices. I can stay in Moab, have my physical needs met, gain material wealth and stability, but probably lose my soul. She's not living in denial. She knows that her people and her culture have a dramatic negative impact on her. And because she's seen the good in Naomi, she recognizes the evil in Moab. Ruth is honest. She says, the influence is too strong in Moab. My resistance is too weak. If I stay here, I may physically survive, but I will spiritually die. So I'm going to leave Moab and lose material wealth, but ultimately I'm going to gain my soul. Now let me stop right there. Do you know how many of us live here when you don't have to? This year for study break, we decided to go to Armenia and Georgia. And I was sharing with Malene Hancock, who comes to this service. She's Armenian, so I thought everybody was going to be like her. And they weren't. They were actually not. No, I'm just kidding. They're good people. We were talking a little bit before the service, and she asked me, how did it go? And it kind of caught me off guard a little. Beautiful land and beautiful people. A very simple life. It's we forget what we have here. People live very simply. And when I say simply, I mean, it's almost as if they're not looking for extravagance. It's almost like in some ways they figured it out. I don't need all of these material things. And so the men sit out in the afternoons and they play this game. I don't know what game it is, but they talk and they have a little coffee. It's not $5 at Coffee Klatch. It's probably made in a pot that's been there for a couple days. But most people walk wherever they're going to go. They don't have to own cars and pay huge insurance bills. And it's a simple life. And it's about family and about getting together in the neighborhood in the evenings and the children play in the street. You know, there's no PlayStation or Nintendo. It's the kids are actually outside kicking a makeshift ball down the street. It's like the old days of stickball in the Bronx, you know. And the longer we stayed there, I had to keep asking myself this question. Is our affluence, and I don't want to go down this road because I've been down too often. I know some of you are tired of it, but is it possible that the demon is in so deep in affluent cultures, we can't see it anymore? We're just so distracted by how busy our life is in LA. And it's not that we don't love Jesus or don't love God. It's just we don't have much time for him because we're chasing after so many other things, and we got to pay the rent. We got to pay the insurance. We got to get another car. I mean, it's overwhelming. What Dawson Troutman, the founder of the Navigators, called the tyranny of the urgent. There's too many options for us in America. Too many options. I mean, even going, you know, the one thing I liked about going to the grocery store in Armenia is it's so small. Not that many choices. You just go grab a loaf of bread and some potato chips and a couple of chocolate bars, whatever you want. You know what I'm saying? Georgia was the same way. And I'm not trying to paint them in a picture of where they figured out everything, because they haven't. They're still spiritual poverty to a great degree. But I just wonder if somehow too many of us are living here. And even though we have what we want, we're dying spiritually. And if we were asked to give up some of the luxuries that we have, we just can't do it. We're too used to living here, even though we know it's killing us, even though we know that spiritually we're almost to the point of debilitation, to where we can't function anymore. It's not that we don't want to, but there's something in our culture that speeds us up to such a degree that even taking a few minutes to pray, I mean, the thing I enjoyed about the Armenians, and especially the Armenians, was that there was still time put out in every day to where it was a time to be with God. Now, again, I'm not painting them as the perfect picture. I'm simply trying to say there's something that's messed up in our culture. Do you understand what I'm saying? Bread is so cheap. You can live so cheaply. You don't have to make a ton of money. But if you want the finer things, you have to work harder and harder. But why do you need the finer things? Isn't bread enough? Bread and some meat and maybe a coffee from time to time. Why do we fall for the lie of the marketers that we need absolutely everything they're selling? And then we put ourselves in a situation where we're stuck. Moab is killing us. Some of you are part of a club that you need to get out of. Yeah, it makes you look good, and yeah, you're running with the right crowd, but it's killing you spiritually. Some of you are in relationships. Why are you in this relationship? You know that it's sucking the life out of you, but you won't get out of it. And some of you young people, let me tell you something. Your parents don't tell you what they tell you just to be mean. They've lived life long enough to know this is not the right guy for you. This is not the right girl for you, but they got to be careful because they don't want to scare you away, but at the same time, they see what's coming. You're in Moab. Some of you are in a job you should have left a long time ago. You're terrified, though, that you won't have enough to pursue things that aren't that important. You could live a lot more simply. And quite frankly, and you got to be careful how you take this. Some of you need to get out of California. Now, whoa. Now, for me, I'm here because I feel I'm called here. I'm on the front lines. I'm not going anywhere. But some of you, quite frankly, it's like Moab. It's killing you. This pursuit, the things that you're after, it might be feeding you. You might be making money. There's monetary gain. You might be gaining influence, but the cost is great and you're losing your soul. Do you think Jesus was kidding when he said, "For what will it profit a man if he gains the whole world and loses his own soul?" This crowd you're involved with, this thing that you've got, you don't have it. It's got you. And you know you're not strong enough. The allure is too great. You're too weak. And there's only one possible solution. You got to get out of Moab and you got to get out now. Some of you young men and women are in relationships that you know you shouldn't be in, but you're afraid that if you let go of this one, God won't provide another one. You're afraid of being alone. You're too blind to see this whole thing as a test of your real allegiance. God is trying to show you the weakness in your relationship with him so that he can take you to the next level. Faith and status are two things Christians have had to choose between since Christ gave up his status in heaven to come to earth to save us. And no one can serve two masters. Either you'll hate the one and love the other, or you'll be devoted to the one and despise the other. You cannot serve both God and money. When are you finally going to come home? Ruth is the first immigrant that does not expect a better life. And yet, she gets it. Oh, do you see what the message is? See, you're terrified that it's going to be worse off if you go and do what God asks you to do. Oh, man. Do you see that? But in reality, it ends up being immeasurably more than you could ever hope for, ask for, or imagine. And especially to the young people who will hear this message. Oh, man, I'm not judging you at all. I feel for you, man. I don't know if I could be as strong in this culture that you're growing up in as I was able to be when I was growing up in a different world. Man, you are enamored that sex, money, and power is what life is all about. It's got you. You think you have to have all these followers. You think you have to be light. You got to dress a certain way. And it's all killing you. It's Moab, man. It's sucking and draining the life right out of you. Not too long ago, I had coffee with a mother and an 11-year-old daughter, and I sat there and listened to this 11-year-old daughter talk to me about how much she hates her body. At 11 years old already? You don't even know what you're going to be like in three more years. 11? But that's culture. We're in Moab. God says, if you'll get out of Moab and you'll come home, your life will not be like it was in Moab. It'll be so much better. But you got to have the courage. You got to have the courage to leave it behind, to get out of the job, even make less money, to stop pursuing all the things you're after, to stop teaching your kids the most important thing is how famous they are, how successful they are, and all those things, because you're driving them into anxiety and depression at epidemic proportions. If you trust him by getting out of Moab, you'll discover the life you never thought you could have. And only when you see Jesus for who he truly is will you leave that life behind, expecting things to be worse. Because especially our young people think, oh, become a Christ follower, dedicated, that's restrictions. Oh, man, I don't want that. What you don't understand is that if you leave Moab, you will experience a far better life than you ever could hope for or imagine. You know, I've really struggled over if I should do this next section. I may get in trouble. I may get in trouble by you, Mike. In New Zealand, I don't know how this is going to be taken. This is one of those things that will get 1,000 hits, I'm sure. I read this, and in New Zealand, we have this statement, sweet as, okay? Sweet as, right, A-Z, not the other. And I read this and I thought, you know what? I'm going to do this. Somebody says, stop dating Boaz's relatives and wait for Boaz. And while you're waiting on your Boaz, don't settle for any of his relatives. Broke as, lying as, cheating as, dumb as, drunk as, cheap as, locked up as, lazy as, and especially his third cousin, beaten your ass. You got it? Do you know that the one, listen, here's what you learn. Young girls, the one that you're waiting on comes after the one you're supposed to break it off with. Did you know that? The one, it's all a test. The one that you're waiting on comes after the one that you're supposed to end it with. It's just the way it works. And if you don't, you're going to be stuck with one of Boaz's relatives all your life. The entire Bible is written to reveal who God truly is. He's your kinsman redeemer. He's rescued you out of the land of Moab. He's covered you with his love and compassion and protection. He left his home and stepped into a land far worse so that you could come into a land far greater than you could ever hope or dream or imagine. And by knowing that simple fact, it should give you the courage to leave your old life behind. And I am begging you, to get out of Moab. And while I've been preaching over these last few minutes, the Holy Spirit brought your Moab to your mind. You don't need a preacher to do that. That's the Spirit's job. The question is, and I pray, have the courage to get out before you lose your soul. Father, I thank you and praise you for the fact that the light often comes on in the most simplest of messages. I pray that every individual in the room would have the honesty to admit in what area of their life they're still living in Moab and how they're afraid to leave it because it's all they know. I pray the Holy Spirit of the living God will give them the courage, will energize them to make the decision that will change everything. I pray for our young people. I pray for the temptations that they're faced with, the lies that they're fed all the time that tends to suck them dry. Their spirituality begins to dissipate. And the reason we can't feel God is we live in that land of darkness. Give us all the courage to flee, to leave, so that we may experience you, so that revival may come into our lives, that we might be spiritually revitalized and follow you for the days of our lives. You could lead us beside still waters. You could restore our soul, cause us to lie down in green pastures. And even though we walk through the valley of the shadow of death, we will fear no evil. Your rod, your staff, they will comfort us. And goodness and mercy will follow us all the days of our lives.
1: For more information, visit oneandall.church.
2: And that was Today with Jeff Fiennes. And this evening, it was the second and final part of I Will Follow, where he was speaking from Ruth chapter 4. And one of the things he said this evening was, why did Ruth come with Naomi? Not for a better life, but for a love for her mother-in-law and her new God. Leaving Moab meant losing material wealth, but gaining her soul. So some great insights there from the book of Ruth. Now, tomorrow night, he's going to be starting another two-part little series all about being unshakable. Well, I'm looking forward to that already. But coming up in just a few minutes, we've got the latest news on the way, as well as a Bible reading. If you want to follow along to that, then it's going to be from John 14 and verse 6. And then we've got Word for Today coming up in the next few minutes.

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1: From the Sky News Centre at 10, Arthur Ferry says he can't find the words to describe how he's feeling after booking his place in Wimbledon quarterfinals. The last Brit left standing in the singles beat Grigor Dimitrov in a tiebreak in a thrilling fifth set on centre court. Ferry, who's the world's numbered 114, says it's a day he'll never forget.
2: Grew up 5 minutes from here, grew up coming to watch matches on this court, and now playing here in front of all you guys, having the support and winning. I mean, yeah, it's unbelievable.
1: Donald Trump's intervention in the World Cup has been widely condemned across the world. He called FIFA's president to ask for a review once he realised Foller and Balogun would have to serve a one-match ban. That was postponed and he's been cleared to play in the last 16 tie with Belgium overnight. The decision's been criticised by UEFA, who say that it crossed a red line. England boss Thomas Tuchel's given his reaction.
3: Where to draw the line? This is the question that I ask. I have no answer to that. Where does this end now? Do we appeal if a yellow card is not a yellow card? Do we think it's not a red card? Or who thinks it? Where does this start and where does this end? It's my question. I don't have an answer.
1: Meanwhile, Jordan Henderson will miss the rest of the World Cup and remains in hospital. He badly injured his wrist during England's celebrations after their win over Mexico this morning. Elsewhere, a 21-year-old man has been charged with murder after another man was stabbed to death in West London. Haroon Hassan, who's 22, was pronounced dead in Hounslow last Tuesday. Awap Halouf, who's from Lambeth, was arrested in Cardiff yesterday. Life-saving allergy pens are to be stored in all UK schools from September. The guidance will also ensure teachers are trained to act in an emergency. And Ronaldo's hopes of winning the World Cup have come to an end after a late defeat to Spain in their last 16 tie. Arsenal midfielder Mikel Merino got the goal in the 91st minute to send the European champions to the quarterfinals. That's the latest. I'm Imani Rana.
4: From the Bible, Jesus answered, "I am the way and the truth and the life. No one comes to the Father except through me." John 14:6.

And that's Taking Ground Music and Living Sacrifice. Well, it's 6 minutes past 10. Welcome to Worship in the Word here on UCB2. It's so good to have you company. My name's Anne and you're so welcome. So coming up in just a few minutes' time, well, we've got word for today and it's, have you prayed about it? Ooh, there's a question. So I know that we're going to be encouraged and inspired by that. Then round about 5:30, we're going to be just having a Bible verse and a few thoughts on growing in God. And I also want to tell you about something that's coming up to get in your diary a little bit later this month. It'd be great if you could be there. So all that on the way with some great music. Patrick Mayberry's up in just a few minutes, but right now, here is Citizens.

0: Light of Your Grace is the title there. Well, it's 10 past 10, so it's time for Word for Today. And this evening, we're learning from some people in the Bible.
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2: The word for today is, have you prayed about it? In James chapter 4 and verse 2 we read, you do not have because you do not ask. From the beginning of the Bible to its conclusion, we see absolute evidence that God answers prayer. Things that we think are impossible, God does when people pray. When we pray, we align ourselves with the purposes of God and tap into the power of the Almighty. Because we pray, God works through us in ways he wouldn't otherwise. God has made certain things dependent upon prayer, things that will never be done unless we pray. Could God do whatever he chooses without our prayer? Of course. But God has determined that he will use the prayers of his people to accomplish his purposes. When we do not pray, we limit what God will do in our lives. Some may not like the sound of this, but if it were not true, what could James mean when he writes, you do not have because you do not ask? Why would Paul ask some friends to pray for us that the message of the Lord may spread rapidly and be honoured that we may be delivered from wicked and evil people? 2 Thessalonians 3 verses 1 and 2. If he did not believe, their prayers had the power to change his circumstances. Both James and Paul believe that God may well withhold his hand of blessing from them if they neglected to pray. Since they wanted all the blessing available to them, they not only prayed themselves, they recruited others to pray for them. They never wanted to limit what God might be pleased to do in and through them by failing to pray. And if you want all the blessing God has available, you too must pray. That's the word for today on UCB.

Oh, I think we can all say amen to that. God's still working on me. And I'm so glad for the what he has done, is doing, and will continue to do. Well, I did say that I was going to tell you about something happening a little bit later this month. It's Foundation on the Road. Now, quite often we have our foundation here at UCB, but this one is on the road. It's on Thursday, the 16th of July. And it's going to be held at Upper Gornal Pentecostal Church in Dudley. Now, this day is for leaders. It's really just a day to be away from the busyness of life. You get to network with other leaders, as well as enjoy some great praise and worship music, as well as a guest speaker, which this month is Andy Elms. If you've never heard Andy before, I can tell you, you're going to love him. He's an author, a conference speaker, and then together with his wife Gina, they serve the church, and they've got a real heart for people and just sharing the Great Commission, and to see a generation raised up to boldly share the message of Jesus. That's a great heart, isn't it? It's from 11 o'clock to 3 o'clock. Now, lunch is provided. The whole day is completely free, including lunch, but you do have to book because we need to know how many people to cater for. So if you'd like to book, get your place right now, you can go to ucb.co.uk/foundation and get it in your diary.

anybody else. One of our new songs here on UCB2. Now, coming up in just a few minutes then, I'd like us to read a Bible verse and hear a few thoughts about growing in God. So if you want to get your Bible ready to follow along, I'm going to be reading 2 Peter chapter 3 and verse 18. And it's right after this from the Worship Initiative.

You know, one thing we all want, and that's to just grow in our relationship with God. How do we do that? Well, I thought this week we'd just take a look at a few things that can help us to grow in our relationship with God. So we're going to be reading a Bible verse and then just hearing a few thoughts. So tonight we're starting with 2 Peter 3 and verse 18. But grow in the grace and knowledge of our Lord and Saviour, Jesus Christ. You know, that's growth in God. It's both relational and transformational. Peter doesn't simply say to gain knowledge, but to grow in both grace and knowledge. You know, the more we know Jesus, the more that we get to understand his mercy, his patience, his love towards us, and so much more. At the same time, the more we experience his grace, the more we desire to know him in a one-to-one relationship. Spiritual maturity is not measured by how much information we possess, but how much of the character of Jesus is being formed within us. Growing in God simply means becoming increasingly dependent on him rather than increasingly confident in ourselves.

0: And that's Deborah Seater. Well, I mentioned earlier, I've been on holiday for the last couple of weeks. My husband and I went to Isle of Man. And I was telling you earlier, one of the things I love doing when going on holiday is visiting another church. So that was great. I have to say, over the last couple of weeks, we had some really great weather. But the highlight for me was we had an apartment. We booked an apartment that was right on the promenade. And so just leaving our bedroom windows open, going to sleep with the noise of the waves and then waking up with the noise of the waves. Oh, it was lovely. I love the sea. You know, we've all got places where if you're feeling a little bit anxious or stressed or anything, for some people it's going for a walk. For some people it's, you know, just sitting and relaxing. For me, it's seeing the sea. As I walk by the sea, it just really feel myself relaxing and then just want to pray and worship and thank God. And so it was just good to have so much time to do exactly that, sitting there sometime in the little patio, just watching the sea, hearing the noise of the sea, and even praying for people that were just passing by underneath. It was really good. What do you love about holiday?
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9: This is Pastor Paul Hodgson with one of my heroes of faith, the Apostle Paul. Like all of our heroes of faith, Paul worked extremely hard and achieved great things in his lifetime. We can easily run away with the idea that he was quite a steely character, not easy to get along with, and a bit hard on other people. So when I say that Paul was actually a very loving person, that may come as a shock. But think about it. Who wrote 1 Corinthians 13? And what about when the apostle said goodbye to the Ephesian elders? They kissed him and wept uncontrollably. They loved him dearly because they knew he loved them. The source of Paul's love was Jesus. Paul loved Jesus because of the way Jesus had changed his life. And that made him a hard-working, determined, but lovable and loving person at the same time.

I love the title of that song, Always Enough. And that's a reminder that God really is always enough. In fact, let's pray about that right now. Pray for each other. Father, thank you for your word. Thank you that we can sing songs that are not just words, but we can make declarations, prayers, and truths that come out of your word and come out of the songs that we hear and we sing along to. And Father, thank you with the song we've just been singing. What a reminder that you are always enough. Sometimes when we're going through tough or difficult situations and we don't know where to look, where to turn, what's going to happen next, we can't see a way out or a way through. But even then, God, we know that we can turn to you. We can trust in you and rely on you and lean on you because you're always enough in every situation, in every circumstance in life, in the good and the not so good. You are always enough. Thank you that you're a faithful God. In Jesus' name, amen.

Well, we're just a few minutes away from 11 o'clock. That's where we've got the latest news. And then coming up just after midnight, then Becky Prophet joining you, taking you all the way through the night to join Samuel for breakfast tomorrow morning. So that leads me to say thank you so much for your company. You've been great company this evening. So have a really great night's sleep and a good day tomorrow. Waking up tomorrow morning, trusting in God, relying on Him, remembering that He's a faithful God and that we can trust Him in everything because He's always enough. That's a good thought to take into every day. I'll see you again tomorrow night. Bye-bye and God bless.

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2: From the Sky News Centre at 11, Cristiano Ronaldo's hopes of winning a World Cup have come to an end after a 1-0 defeat to Spain in Dallas. Joe Rawson reports from the US.
3: Another day, another late goal in this World Cup. This time it's Spain, the European champions, who beat Portugal in dramatic fashion. Substitute Mikel Merino scoring the only goal of the game in stoppage time in Dallas, firing home after being set up by Ferran Torres. The defeat ends Cristiano Ronaldo's World Cup career, with the 41-year-old having already confirmed this would be his final tournament.
2: FIFA's president says he regularly discusses the tournament with Donald Trump after he asked him to review a red card given to USA player Folarin Balogun. The decision to suspend a one-game ban for the striker has been criticised by UEFA, who's described it as incomprehensible and unjustifiable. Consultants in England have voted in favour of strike action. The British Medical Association says a ballot found three-quarters of senior medics would be willing to walk out. A 13-year-old boy's died after a house fire in Blackpool last week. It's believed the blaze started when an e-bike charger burst into flames. Sky is warning of job cuts after announcing its £1.6 billion takeover of ITV's media and entertainment arm. The broadcaster's looking to save £200 million in costs. We're told corporate and commercial divisions will likely be impacted where there's overlap. Here's ITV chief executive Dame Carolyn McCall.
4: It's from the transaction date, 3 years. That's quite a long time. Sky have made it quite clear, primarily that is going to be around combining marketing departments. You don't need two, you need one. As soon as the transaction happens, there will be a Sky ITV team where there will be a look at any duplication.
2: And the last Brit standing in the singles at Wimbledon has booked his place in the quarterfinals. Arthur Ferry beat Grigor Dimitrov over five sets to progress. That's the latest. I'm Cam Hall.
5: From the Bible. 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Psalm 37:4.

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4: This is Kaz McCrone from Cirencester Baptist Church. I wonder if you've ever gotten lost. Maybe it was as a small child when you were out with your parents and you got distracted. Set me off with a destination to get to, a map and a compass to get me there, and you're pretty much guaranteed that I'll get lost. When I first came to Cirencester, I spent the first few weeks going for walks around the town to try to get to know the place. The outcome? Let's just say I'm glad that the church in the marketplace is massive and can be seen from most places in the town, or I might still be lost today. In the letter to the Colossians, Paul uses a phrase alienated from, but it all amounts to the same thing. Trying to fix the fact that we are lost by ourselves doesn't work. Instead, Paul reminds us that saying yes to Jesus means that God reconciles us to himself through the death of Christ in his physical body. He brings us into his own presence. We are no longer lost.

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2: I'm Sammy Jordan. I'm the director of Hope for Every Home at Hope Together. And God's been challenging me lately through the story of the feeding of the 5,000. We usually focus on the abundance of food, the wow. But it's actually a story about abundance amid scarcity, and that's what I find challenging. Jesus is tired, energy is scarce, he's been teaching and he just wants a rest to find somewhere quiet. But the crowds follow and need feeding. There's not much food around until a little boy opens his hand and offers what he has. The Bible tells us that Jesus consecrates it. He dedicates it to God's use, and then Jesus breaks it. So here's the challenge. Thinking about God's church, which is often short of people, volunteers, money and time. Where is God asking us to open our hand so that he can transform it into kingdom abundance?

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2: From the Sky News Centre at midnight, Follerin Balogun will start for the USA in their World Cup last 16 tie against Belgium after his one-match ban was suspended. That follows Donald Trump saying he called FIFA's president about the red card given to him in the previous round.
3: I asked for a review because I didn't think it was a foul. I thought it was two great athletes that crashed into each other and got entangled. That was not a guy punching somebody in the face or anything that, you know, would be different.
2: Well, Belgium's threatened further action against football's governing body, who says its judicial organisations operate autonomously. European chiefs say the decision's incomprehensible and unjustifiable. Cristiano Ronaldo's hopes, meanwhile, of winning the World Cup have come to an end. It's after Portugal's late 1-0 defeat to Spain. Elsewhere, a 21-year-old man's been charged with murder after another man was stabbed to death in West London last Tuesday. Emergency services were called to Hounslow, where 22-year-old Haroon Hassan was pronounced dead. Awap Halouf was arrested in Cardiff on Sunday. An eighth Afghan asylum seeker has been charged as part of an investigation into alleged child sexual exploitation in Norwich. 20-year-old Bilal Shinwari faces rape and conspiracy to rape charges. Britain's joined Poland, Finland and the Netherlands in announcing significant progress on a new defence funding scheme. The multilateral defence mechanism is designed to help channel more money into rearming allied nations. Donald Trump's been putting pressure on European countries to step up spending ahead of this week's NATO summit in Ankara. Our security and defence editor Deborah Haynes is there.
4: There's going to be a lot of pressure on certain allies about why they aren't spending more faster, and then even potentially consequences spelt out by Donald Trump that maybe US support for those particular allies might not be as forthcoming.
2: As Prince Harry's arrived in the UK amid controversy around the trip, he won't be staying at Buckingham Palace. That's the latest. I'm Cam Hall.
5: From the Bible. Do you not know that your bodies are temples of the Holy Spirit, who is in you, whom you have received from God? You are not your own. You were bought at a price. Therefore, honour God with your bodies. 1 Corinthians 6:19-20.

Songs from the Soil. With Real Thing here on your UCB2 this Tuesday, the 7th of July. A very good morning to you. It is indeed nearly 7 minutes past midnight. Becky Profit keeping you company throughout these early hours until 5 o'clock. I'm going to tell you what you can expect after I play you this from Life Church Worship. It's called I Know the Way.

up this Tuesday. All the great teaching on the way for you. We've got Underneath the Surface, that'll be here at 10 past one. Then at 2:30 this evening, I'm sort of bringing my own sort of devotional called Overcoming Fear. This is based on an old UCB devotional that used to be around a few years ago, but I'll tell you a little bit more about that later. Then at 3:15, we'll be hearing from the late, great Dr. Charles Stanley. And at 4:40, we'll have the UCB word for today. But coming up in around 20 minutes' time, I've got a little bit of a biblical brain tickler for you to get your mind around. But first, let's get back to the music. This is Philippa Hannah with Trust. From the

0: Jessica Leslie with Made to Be here on your early morning show on UCB2. Now, the BBC has announced it's making a major four-part series exploring the life of Jesus. This will be using the latest archaeology, historical research and records technology, and it aims to help people better understand the world that Jesus lived in and why his life had such an extraordinary impact for more than 2,000 years. So this is going to be really interesting, isn't it? Now, whether you're someone who watches every documentary going or someone who doesn't like them at all, the fact is it reminds me of something important. You know, it's one thing to learn about Jesus, but it's another thing actually knowing Jesus, isn't it? The Apostle Paul puts it this way in Philippians 3, verse 10. I want to know Christ and experience the mighty power that raised him from the dead. I mean, don't we all? That should be our heart cry for all of us. You know, history can tell us where Jesus walked. Archaeology can uncover the places he visited. Scholars can explain the culture that he lived in. But only faith allows us to discover who he is personally.
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6: 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But this is not just a story about the past. It's a reminder that God is still at work today, still speaking, still moving, and still inviting people to play their part. 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
7: 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Oh, may we always purpose in our hearts to be Jesus-centric. What do I mean by that? That we resolve that Jesus must take the center place of everything that we are and everything that we do. That Jesus should never be peripheral, but rather central. It says in Romans 11:36 that from him come all things, through him are all things, and to him are all things. I want to encourage you, make sure he's the center of your salvation. You're saved by him alone. Make sure he's the center of your worship. Don't worship songs or good rhythms or harmonies, but always make sure that the center of your worship is Jesus. And also always maintain he's the center of our lives, that he's seated on the central throne of who we are, not off center or peripheral, but at the very place that we live from. So today, let us purpose that we are going to be Jesus-centric people. The Lord bless you. Have an amazing day.

alone. John Reddict with Don't Fight Alone here on your early morning show. Becky Profit here with you until 5 o'clock. Now, coming up, we'll be playing a little bit of a biblical brain tickler after a play of this from Andre Crouch. It's called Jesus is the Answer.

Classic there from Andre Crouch with Jesus is the answer here in UCB 2. But do you know the answer to tonight's Bible quiz? Well, let's find out, shall we? This is your question for tonight. According to Proverbs 3 verse 5. Now, this is quite a famous Bible verse. Proverbs 3 verse 5. What are we told not to depend on? So according to Proverbs 3 verse 5, what are we told not to depend on? Is it A, other people's advice? Is it B, your own understanding? Or is it C, your past experiences? I'll let you think about that, and I'll give the answer in just over 8 minutes.

Mac Brock with Into Dust. And just before that, a brand new song from Eliza King with Whole Heart here on UCB2. It is indeed time for me to reveal the answer to a little biblical brain tickler that we started 8 minutes ago. So this was a question I asked you. According to Proverbs 3 verse 5, what are we told not to depend on? It is that quite, it's a famous Bible scripture that's quoted all over the place. Proverbs 3 verse 5, what are we told not to depend on? Was it A, other people's advice? Was it B, your own understanding? Or was it C, your past experiences? Well, let's find out, shall we? Proverbs 3 verse 5 says this: trust in the Lord with all your heart and do not depend on your own understanding. The answer to the quiz tonight was B. Well done if you got that right. Yes, God calls us to trust him even when life doesn't make sense, and his wisdom is always greater than ours. I'll leave you to ponder on that while I play you this from Graham Kendrick. It's Holy Overshadowing.

The news at 1 o'clock this morning is just around the corner for us. And after that, I've got music from the likes of Melissa Helser, Pat Barrett and Rhett Walker still to come here on your UCB2. So don't go anywhere.

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1: From the Sky News Centre at 1, the USA are getting underway against Belgium in the World Cup, with striker Follorin Balogun starting for the co-hosts. That's despite him being sent off last time out. Joe Rawson reports from the US.
2: Follorin Balogun, the United States top scorer in the tournament, does start for their game against Belgium despite all the controversy. He's available after FIFA suspended a one-match ban following his sending off in their last game. President Donald Trump spoke to Gianni Infantino about it. Belgium aren't happy, but the game is just about to get underway in Seattle.
1: Elsewhere, Cristiano Ronaldo's hopes of winning a World Cup appear to be over. It's after his side were knocked out of the last 16 by Spain in Dallas. Meanwhile, England's Jordan Henderson will miss the rest of the tournament after injuring his wrist while celebrating yesterday's win over Mexico. A 13-year-old boy has died after being seriously injured in a house fire in Blackpool. Police believe it was started after an e-bike exploded. A 19-year-old man remains in a serious condition. Sky is warning of job cuts after announcing its £1.6 billion takeover of ITV's media and entertainment arm. The broadcaster is looking to save £200 million in costs. Arthur Ferry says he can't find the words to describe how he's feeling after booking his place in the Wimbledon quarterfinals. The last Brit left standing in the singles beat Grigor Dimitrov in a tiebreak in a thrilling fifth set on centre court. Ferry says it's a day he'll never forget.
3: Grew up 5 minutes from here. Grew up coming to watch matches on this court, and now playing here in front of all you guys, having the support and winning. I mean, yeah, it's unbelievable.
1: Roger Federer was watching on from the Royal Box as Ferry kept British hopes alive. And EpiPens will be stored in all schools in England from September. Training for teachers in how to use them will also be provided. That's the latest. I'm Cam Hall.
4: From the Bible. Seek the Lord while he may be found. Call on him while he is near. Let the wicked forsake their ways, and the unrighteous their thoughts. Let them turn to the Lord, and he will have mercy on them, and to our God, for he will freely pardon. Isaiah 55, 6-7.